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1: Our NATO countries. So we've been putting more troops into Poland. By the way, Poland pays for their basing and pays for a lot of other things that Germany doesn't. So it's more cost effective to do that. Yeah.
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5: Two more of California's major insurers are planning rate hikes. The AAA-affiliated Interinsurance Exchange of the Automobile Club has applied to raise rates for homeowners by 11.2%. Rates for condos would fall by 20.5%, and rates for renters would fall by 27%. Meanwhile, Travelers Insurance is looking to raise its rates for homeowners by nearly 7%. Renters' rates would fall by 17%, condo owners' rates would fall by nearly 23%, and condo landlords' rates would fall by more than 19.5%. Former Vice President Kamala Harris endorsed Los Angeles Mayor Karen Bass for re-election. Daniel Martindale reports.
6: Harris made the announcement this morning, less than 2 months away from the June 2nd primary election. She praises Bass for record low crime rates and a historic 2-year decline in homelessness during her first term. Bass is running

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1: What?
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7: 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It's the KABC News Blitz with Randy Wang. 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
10: 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I try to read and respond to as many emails as I can. With that, let's get into today's California Report. And we start at LAX, where late Friday night, there were certain passengers in Terminal 2 who got the worst news possible. There were rumors going on for quite a while that Spirit Airlines was going to cease operations, go out of business. Although if you were on social media on Friday, you would see them constantly saying, no, we're going to be continuing to operate. Everything is business as usual, until it wasn't. And then they started canceling every single flight that they had. So if you had a flight booked with them, well, now you don't have one and you're going to have to book your travel with someone else or not travel. But what if you were on a round trip and that was your return flight home? There were tons of people stranded at major airports, LAX included. There were no one in customer service because everyone got fired.

immediately. 14,000 people lost their jobs, and it is a very unfortunate thing whenever that happens. So how did this happen? What made it so Spirit Airlines went out of business? Well, there's a couple of things. One, they've been in financial trouble for quite some time. They just filed for another bankruptcy last year. So according to their CEO, they had less cash on hand than any other of the major airlines. The war in Iran that's been going on for 2 months now, I thought this thing was supposed to be over in a weekend, it has doubled the price of jet fuel, among so many other things. And so it got to a point where the airline that already was losing money on every flight was losing so much money that they could no longer operate. Now, there was all this talk at the last second of a federal bailout, but it wouldn't be your typical airline bailout because it would be targeted at one specific company. And the idea was the government would get an ownership stake in Spirit. That didn't end up working out, but Spirit is gone. What takes it place? Who knows? I mean, I don't know if the business model of the low-cost carrier even works anymore. I don't know if it ever really did. Southwest, I wouldn't say, is a low-cost carrier anymore. Believe you me, with all the changes that happened to them after 2022 and getting taken over by private equity, they have nickeled their dime up the way to be a regular priced carrier with worse service than you would get at the other airlines. I never flew Spirit, never had to. I book most of my flights with rewards points, and I don't even know if Spirit has a rewards point system. So it's an unfortunate thing, especially for the people that lost their jobs. And I mean, right now, the industry is so contracted because of the uncertainty going on in the world, like this protracted war in Iran, that I don't know if the other airlines are going to be ready to just absorb those employees to hire people. Now, some people will point out, well, you know what should have happened is that JetBlue and Spirit should have just merged when they wanted to a couple of years ago, but that got shot down by a judge. And I don't know if that was the answer. These mega mergers never end up good for consumers. And oh, well, then 14,000 people would still have their jobs. Again, I'm not so sure about that, because usually what happens when these mega mergers happen is they need to eliminate the redundancy. And so then they cut as many jobs as possible. We've seen it over and over and over again. So I don't know if that was the answer. Flying is getting more expensive. It's just a nature of the system, whether it's labor costs or fuel costs that are completely unpredictable now. It's going to get more expensive, and I don't know if there's an ecosystem out there for a budget airline. What I will say is that if you're trying to fly on a budget, it really pays to use your credit card points. Especially, while they're great if you're lucky enough to get those business class flights to Europe. Maybe you can do one of those once a year. But, you know, when I'm flying to New Mexico, I'm usually paying on points, and I book American flights through Alaska, and that 2-hour flight, or if I want to go to Dallas, that

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0: A common sense Republican running for Congress in a seat once held by Adam Schiff?
1: Yes. Hi, I'm Scott Allen Myers. So many people have thought about leaving California, but I'm staying. I'm staying to fight back against the crushing costs, the tax burdens, and the outrageous social agendas. I believe our communities deserve leadership that puts families, safety, and common sense first.
0: Protecting our homes, our taxes, our safety, and our children? You've got my vote.
1: I'm Scott Allen Myers, and I approve of this message. Paid for by Scott Allen Myers for Congress.
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0: A common sense Republican running for Congress in a seat once held by Adam Schiff?
1: Yes. Hi, I'm Scott Allen Myers. So many people have thought about leaving California, but I'm staying. I'm staying to fight back against the crushing costs, the tax burdens, and the outrageous social agendas. I believe our communities deserve leadership that puts families, safety, and common sense first.
0: 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You've got my vote.
1: I'm Scott Allen Myers, and I approve of this message. Paid for by Scott Allen Myers for Congress.
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8: And you know what? 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
10: Sun Valley is slow on the 5. This is making your way northbound. That's where delays are loading up, getting away from Sunland Boulevard. And you remain on and off the brakes ahead as you travel towards the 210 merge. It's also tough on the 170 northbound. That drive's loading up away from Sherman Way to the 5 merge. And an earlier wreck into North Hills. 5 northbound past Roscoe, they're clearing them out of lanes. You know, for a bit, emergency crews had the 3 left lanes blocked, but traffic just looks really heavy coming off of the 134 with overall slowing out of West LA from Santa Monica Boulevard.
0: A common sense Republican running for Congress in a seat once held by Adam Schiff?
1: Yes. Hi, I'm Scott Allen Myers. So many people have thought about leaving California, but I'm staying. I'm staying to fight back against the crushing costs, the tax burdens, and the outrageous social agendas. I believe our communities deserve leadership that puts families, safety, and common sense first.
0: Protecting our homes, our taxes, our safety, and our children? You've got my vote.
1: I'm Scott Allen Myers, and I approve of this message. Paid for by Scott Allen Myers for Congress.
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1: Now, if you're a family, and maybe just anecdotally, you know that these things have contributed to your children's mental health. Like, how do you document something like that?
2: I think it's really important to, from just the very beginning, when you give your child a phone, to document what apps they have on their phone, what their usage is like. If you can, take a look at their phone, get the statistics on what they're viewing, how long they're viewing it for. And then just take a note of, you know, take record of their grades, their behavior, and really just take copious notes of what's going on in your household.
1: I got to imagine it's very complicated because, you know, not only do, you know, is it just society has us using these phones, using these apps for all kinds of things, but kids in school are encouraged to use these things. And that's part of how they're learning. And there's just... there has to be a balance here, but I think what the lawsuits have shown, especially in discovery, when you go back to Meta and even Google, is that these companies knew that they were designing products meant to be addictive. And when it comes to children's mental health, I think that's where some liability is.
2: Absolutely right. I mean, it's really terrifying to see what these companies are doing to keep us addicted, and then our children addicted to their platforms, to their apps that make us want to view all their content. And then not only is it just addictive, but it goes beyond that. It's addictive to the person individually. They're targeting people. They know what you're viewing. They know how long you're viewing it for. And it's really like a dopamine hit, like a casino, where it's geared to just make you continue watching it, continue using it, to your detriment.
1: Well, and to that point, I think one of the things that was in discovery was liking the way they build these algorithms to a casino, to a slot machine.
2: Right. The liking is when you're on social media and someone likes your post, it's a social validation, and you know you get a dopamine hit when someone likes your post, and then you want to post more, you want to go on more, and then this cycle just continues. And it's, you know, clearly just really, really detrimental to our mental health, not just adults, but to kids as well.
1: Now, of course, we're probably going to see a lot more individual lawsuits, but we're also seeing lawsuits at the state level. The Attorney General of New Mexico is taking some of these social media companies to trial, specifically Meta, because they're saying that it's violated all kinds of consumer protection, because not only are they addicting children, but these social media apps have failed to even have the most basic guardrails to protect children from being exploited online.
2: Yeah, there aren't. Not only are there not guardrails, but I think they're absolutely just exposing or taking advantage of children. And it's made to just get children to use the apps constantly, so that when, you know, they click on ads, they spend money. And then when they're adults, they continue to use the apps. And it's really just a never-ending cycle.
1: Now, in their defense, the companies will say, we've done tons of things to make sure these things are safer for kids. And I'm sure they will say, ultimately, it's the parents' responsibility to make sure that their kids are not on these things for hours and hours and hours at a time. What would you say to that?
2: Well, I think there's a little, I'm a big believer in personal responsibility. That still matters very much. But, you know, the law needs to step in. And when products cross a line, especially when kids are involved, the law needs to get involved. And, you know, we don't just say be careful with unsafe products. We need to set standards. And I think the laws that California is trying to get passed, you know, it's moving in that direction.
1: Now, we have seen in other countries, notably Australia, straight up banning some of these social media websites and apps for anyone under the age of 16. How exactly you enforce that is a little more murky. There is talk of that going on in the state capitol right now, but I got to imagine once the companies start getting hit in the pocketbook with so many of these lawsuits, there might be a point where actuarially it doesn't make sense for them to allow kids on these platforms anymore because it's going to cost them.
2: Exactly right. And I think that's how you get change to be enforced. It comes down to pressure, and that's, you know, monetary pressure.

0: pressure. And maybe not just one case, but when there's multiple cases, companies can no longer deal with that. You know, maybe we need hundreds or maybe even thousands of cases of families stepping in saying, hey, you know, we're not going to take this anymore. And they file suit. And that then it becomes a real financial risk for these platforms to say, hey, you know what, maybe we need to make the product safer. And like you said before, you know, this kind of thing happened with tobacco. You know, it wasn't just one lawsuit. It was many lawsuits. And then after that, it became a business problem.
1: Well, and even for people that want to tout personal responsibility, which I am totally for, I mean, the way that these apps have taken over all of our lives, you know, every Sunday morning when you get that notification on your iPhone, you've spent 4 hours every single day on your phone, and then you break it down and like over half of that is on social media. That's one thing if you're an adult, but if you are, you know, if your brain is still growing, it is completely messing with your development. And we have seen, especially when you tie the rise of all of these apps with, you know, everything that happened during the lockdowns. No one can deny there is not a huge mental health crisis going on with young people right now.
0: Absolutely. It's terrifying. It's a huge concern. And I think, you know, it's just not about a parenting issue. I think a lot of people might say, well, just take the phone away from your child. But ultimately, I don't think parents can really compete with this. You can't outparent a billion-dollar algorithm. And if you've seen documentaries about this, the platforms are spending millions of dollars to make sure that we stay addicted to their social media apps.
1: We're speaking with Lem Garcia. You can get him on his website, lemgarcialaw.com. Final words on this. What would your advice be to parents that are thinking about putting forth some kind of claim against these media companies?
0: If you're thinking about putting forth a claim, make sure that you have documents.

0: I'm a pretty great multitasker. 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

0: the expectation and the norm is to win, and that is what we will be able to do here. 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
3: You go get your crackers, you go get your cheeses, have to do the 1,000-day Gouda. That's a must. The Havarti dill, another really great one. Then we got a brie as well. So we had our crackers, we had our chips, we had, you know, we had our little charcutes while we had all of this wine. Then we went to go check into our hotel, and it was time

0: such a great job with a hot and fast cook. It heats up to 1,000 degrees in just 3 minutes, and it does such a great job when I've done it with steaks, I've done it with chicken, shrimp, veggie skewers, sausages. Oh, I've got some venison and wild boar sausages coming in this week. I'm going to throw those on the Solaire, and it's going to be so good. The thing with the Solaire, too, is it's such a consistent cook. You do not have flare-ups, and that used to be a major problem with my old grill. So I'm a big fan of this thing. I think you should check it out for yourself. Go to the website, learn about the Solaire, learn about the technology, see if they have one that works for you. 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
3: 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Students need their SSID. Parents of newborns need the local registration number from the birth certificate. SAG-AFTRA and the Hollywood Studios are in a tentative agreement on a new contract. Daniel Martindale has the details.
4: On Saturday, the union reached a deal with the Alliance of Motion Picture and Television Producers, which negotiates on behalf of major studios. The new deal will reportedly improve AI protections and boost SAG-AFTRA's pension fund. The terms are similar to the deal the Writers Guild of America reached with the studios last month. Like that deal, the SAG-AFTRA contract is for 4 years rather than the usual three. SAG-AFTRA says it will not release specific details until its national board reviews the terms. Negotiations between the two sides started in February.
3: And Bay Area gas prices are skyrocketing with no relief in sight. A recent Gas Buddy survey found the cost of a gallon of regular jumped at least 8 cents over the weekend and was sitting at $6.24 a gallon as of the weekend. That's the latest. I'm Jordan Christmas.
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0: 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In May, it's Netflix is a Joke with Jerry Seinfeld and Larry David, Brett Goldstein, Chelsea Handler, Dodgers Comedy Night, Smosh, and Anthony Jeselnik. Coming to the Canyon at Agora Hills, Billy Bob Thornton and the Boxmasters, Brandy Clark, Orianthe, Ambrosia, English Beat, Pancho Sanchez, Young Dubliners, Jeff Tate, Thelma Houston, and more. And coming soon to the Oxnard Performing Arts Center, Kenny Wayne Shepherd and the Hollywood medium Tyler Henry. 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
8: Tough in Hawthorne, East 105. Delays from the 405 all the way to the 605 freeway. That North 405 slows in Culver City from Venice Boulevard. Delays and stretches all the way to just past Roscoe. And that's where an earlier crash is wrapping up. Let's stay northbound and look at the 5. It delays out of Burbank from Hollywood Way and stretches all the way to the 14 freeway. And the 5 in Gorman, well, they're diverting you off the freeway at Gorman School Road due to this earlier crash with a big rig and a fluid spill cleanup. Delays from Pyramid Lake.
0: Sterling Venue Ventures has tons of live entertainment coming your way. Coming to the Saban Theater in June, it's Bobby Brown. In May, it's Netflix is a Joke with Jerry Seinfeld and Larry David, Brett Goldstein.

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4: A common sense Republican running for Congress in a seat once held by Adam Schiff?
5: Yes. Hi, I'm Scott Allen Myers. So many people have thought about leaving California, but I'm staying. 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
6: John Phillips.
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9: 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She has dropped more

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3: A common sense Republican running for Congress in a seat once held by Adam Schiff?
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2: A common sense Republican running for Congress in a seat once held by Adam Schiff?
3: 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I believe our communities deserve leadership that puts families, safety, and common sense first.
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3: A common sense Republican running for Congress in a seat once held by Adam Schiff?
4: 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Hi, I'm Scott Allen Myers. 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
4: I'm Scott Allen Myers, and I approve of this message.

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3: 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All right, back to our show. We are going to delve into the technology side of this project, which combines between Haven and the BBA. So, Mackenzie, we were talking a bit before the break about how this all came about and a little bit about how we met. And, of course, you saw my excitement. So
4: I did.
3: Yeah, thank you. And I continue to remain excited. So let's give people a little bit more about what Haven is and does.
4: Yeah. So, you know, look, I built the beginning stages of Haven, as I mentioned, because of a pain we felt. And talking about the reality, if a small business wants to do, you know, public procurement or public contracting in California, you know, they're dealing with dozens of portals, federal, state, municipalities, special districts. You know, they're mostly coming in as a subcontractor, so they're dealing with hundreds of prime contractors as well. And the main reason is because there's over 100,000 buying agencies across CONUS USA. So right off the bat, you know, the small businesses who's already, you know, technically behind from a large business, they don't have the same resources, it makes it that much more difficult. So that's the pain that we address through the technology. The platform brings together over 20,000 buying agencies, you know, and actually is able to kind of scan through all of that data, all of those contract opportunities, and then through the onboarding process, because we get to know the business. We understand, you know, where their capabilities really lie, you know, potentially where their gaps are, and then effectively matching those contracts with the business.
3: All right. And so with that, because I had an opportunity to delve in and look around again about the onboarding process when businesses enroll into the platform, you basically want your description, your for those you know, your NAICS codes, your certifications, and all the kind of stuff like it. You really take great steps, big steps, yeah, to be able to match contract opportunities with businesses.
4: Right. Well, that, I mean, thank you for bringing that up. The onboarding process, I think, is a differentiator of where, you know, Haven's technology really lies. I think if you're familiar with contracting, you're used to getting inundated with notifications from every agency across the board around things that you ultimately don't do. You know, I

0: so many of our businesses are used to getting construction matches when they're, you know, completely in accounting or, mm-hmm. or something completely mm-hmm. irrelevant. And, you know, it is difficult, but, you know, well, where we came from is saying, okay, well, there are multiple touch points in deciding whether an opportunity is a good fit. Let's dive into that a little deeper. And so in partnering here, you know, we're ultimately leveraging that technology that we built mm-hmm. off of our own, you know, like I said, our own experience, and giving, you know, the BBA team ultimately visibility into, you know, which contracts are being matched, you know, which ones are being pursued, which eventually allows, you know, the program, the CLEAR program, to track those outcomes, not just participation. So
1: exactly. So now is the good stuff, is that I spoke to you when what made me so excited was to be able to have the opportunity for the Black Business Association to actually have a portal, an mm-hmm. admin portal, where we could be able to see the activity and matriculation of the business members that are onboarded through our program, so that we can be able to have more of a hands-on approach to supporting them through the process. Because in our dashboard, as they they're prospecting particular ones, mm-hmm. then we can then also see if that particular bid is moved into, they're actually bidding on it, and then we can see if they won or lost, right? The
0: yep.
1: award.
0: Yeah.
1: And so we take the journey with them, in other words. So, and of course, I had so many wish lists for our our custom portal, right? But Mackenzie was like, Sarah, let's take this one step at a time.
0: No, there's amazing things we can do mm-hmm. once we have this, you know, this foundation. And historically, Sarah, to your point, that layer just hasn't existed. You know, like I said, there's amazing programs that are happening. But across the board, you know, I've personally had hundreds of conversations with businesses, hundreds of conversations with, you know, government agencies, mm-hmm. and tracking those outcomes, being able to actually dive into, you know, the nitty gritty.
1: Mm-hmm.
0: One of the things that I think, you know, really excites me about this program is just the pragmatic approach of, hey, we're here to support you.
1: Right.
0: You know? So that layer hasn't existed.
1: Mm-hmm. Yeah, and so we are innovating here, and so that's what I'm excited about. I'm also excited about just the peer opportunity. So it doesn't mean for people, those who know already or you don't know, opportunities with the city, and especially like with the Olympic stuff, you need to be registered on rampla.org, right? For the federal one, sam.gov. Many of the other platforms that you need to be registered to be certified, you still need to be registered there. But how does Haven complement or supplement mm-hmm. Being with those other platforms?
0: Yeah, the easiest way to explain it is a layer on top of everything. So, you know, I would be remiss to not mention LA County.
1: Mm-hmm.
0: I think
1: LA County.
0: You know, any business out there that's interested in selling to any of the big events that are coming up, definitely make sure that you get your local small business enterprise certification with LA County. What Haven does is really leverages the public, you know, information, the public data that's out there. And we layer on top of that. So we're able to then combine both the interests of the business with the interests of the government, and ultimately make that bridge much more concrete.
1: And does it give the small business a combined view of multiple different types of agencies where in one portal, one place for
0: exactly,
1: you?
0: Exactly. Yeah,
1: yeah,
0: exactly. So, you know, typically you'd have to go into, you know, if I wanted to sell to the federal government, I'd go into sam.gov.
1: Mm-hmm.
0: I'd search my capabilities. I'd probably use my NAICS code, NAICS code to be able to search. If I wanted to sell to, you know, LA City, you know, to your point, you go into RAMP.
1: Mm-hmm.
0: So what Haven does is it can bridge, you know, multiple verticals mm-hmm. of contract, you know, portals. So if I want to just see the landscaping opportunities within, you know, a 50-mile radius of where our headquarters are, I'm able to do that.

0: a step to simplify.
1: Exactly.
0: And make a more efficient process for you. So, okay, I said, I want some numbers. I want to tout. Come on.
1: Well, it's nothing like Kimberly over there. But, no, we've kind of gone into this whole thing with the thesis. I'll just mention, like, there's fantastic businesses out there, mm-hmm. capable businesses. Many of them have spent years committing to being, you know, contract ready. They're just not seeing the right opportunities. So our matching algorithms, our technology has to date been able to successfully match and award over $50 million in contracts.
0: See there.
1: What? Yeah, 50 nice. Million. Big number. We're really proud of that. Mm-hmm. And more often than not,

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1: Los Boulevard all the way to the 605. Also slow moving in Arcadia, 210 eastbound. Leaving Santa Anita Avenue, delays heavy all the way to Citrus, Anaheim Hills, eastbound side of the 91. Crowding up at Imperial Highway, delays all the way to Green River. Also tough in Diamond Bar, 57 northbound. Leaving Diamond Bar Boulevard, heading towards the 60. And it's also looking slow in Irvine. This is the 5 northbound from Culver Drive all the way to the 5722.
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1: Kelly Roth, who is CEO of SC Virtual Business Center, yay, and Ms. Patricia V. Click, CEO of Ventures Click Ventures. All right, in our last segment, we were talking about the tech side of it, and so happy in terms of the BBA's new customs admin portal. Yay, give me a round of applause. Yay. So excited for that. That just gives us access to a whole nother level of opportunities to provide service. And so now what we want to talk about, we want to break down readiness, because this is the crucial element in terms of people being at the table and have those contract opportunities to be awarded to them. And Queen of Readiness, who wrote the book on capacity. Go get that book, you guys. It's Capacity. Okay. Ms. Kimberly Kelly Roth, talk to us about, you know, break down readiness. Like, really, what does it mean to be ready? Because we're setting some criteria around here about who can actually be onboarded into this program. And because we want to make sure that you really will actually be able to benefit. We want to convert, right? So kind of break down, what does readiness look like?
2: Yes. Okay. So I know we only have a little bit of time, so I'm going to try. Look, I'm going to try and squeeze a bunch of stuff in here, Sarah. Just squeeze a little stuff in here. Okay. So contract readiness is a big deal. It's so interesting because oftentimes businesses think, oh, well, I've been in business for so long, apparently I'm ready. No, it doesn't work like that. So in terms of contract readiness, one of the things I always try and encourage business to do is when you're looking at contract readiness, you want to think, you want to make sure that your business is ready. You want to make sure your financials are ready. And then you actually want to be contract ready. So with those three items, it's looking at your business under a microscope to essentially say, do I have everything in place that I'm supposed to have? Is my business registered? Are we filing taxes? Do we have our business bank account? Do we have our business in order? And so that's kind of the short version of it. And obviously, you know, I go a lot deeper into that, but that's sort of the business readiness piece. And then when you think in terms of your financials, have we filed our taxes? Do we have our tax ID numbers? Do we have all of the things that essentially position our business so that when we do secure that contract, we can actually get paid? Okay. Mm-hmm. And then finally, let's talk a little bit about being contract ready. McKinsey gave a little bit of insight when he talked about your NAICS codes, mm-hmm. when he talked about making sure you have your capability statements. So it's things like that that you definitely need to have in place. And then let me go back for just a second to the business side, because I see a big mistake that businesses often make. They might have a website, but they don't have a email that's at their company.com.
1: Good point.
2: When you apply for contract opportunities and you don't have an email that's at your company.com, I'm not a Yahoo, not a Gmail, but at your company.com, companies don't take you seriously. Mm-hmm. So if you want to be taken serious, your business has to be serious. That means you have to have the proper structures and things in place. So those are sort of the short version of being contract ready. Mm-hmm. And then, you know, I have a whole nother piece where we want to make sure that as a business, you understand what the insights are in order to be contract ready and really to be able to grow your business with contracts. And that's what I call my six secrets that I call TRACE. That's under my acronym TRACE.
1: Okay.
2: So I won't go into depth here, but what I will tell you is what that acronym stands for. TRACE essentially is your ability to be able to not start from where you are, but to be able to pursue these contract opportunities based on the knowledge and the expertise of those who came before you. So we get you ready. We get you trained so you understand that as a business owner, you need to have traction. You need to

0: make sure that you are out there building relationships, your company aligns with the contract opportunities that you are applying for. And then the big C that I call capacity, that I wrote the book on, capacity, the roadmap to secure corporate and government contracts, you need capacity. What is capacity? Capacity means that you have the team, the systems, the controls, and the resources to be able to connect. We want to make sure that you also have the ability to deliver on your value proposition, what you have told people that you can do. I know that's a whole lot.
1: That's a whole lot.
0: In a little bit, but jump into our training, because as we train you,

0: I'm a pretty great multitasker. 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
3: You need practice. You know, you need to understand what's out there. So what we're going to do at Ventures Click Ventures, we're going to kind of walk side by side with the clients. You know, a lot of times we go to classes, we get a lot of information, and we take good notes. But when we leave the class and we get home, we go, oh, my gosh, how was I supposed to apply that? So what we plan to do, a phone call away, an email away, that we're going to be there for that journey. How do you get set up? Let's just double check in with you to see how you're doing, if you have any questions. So that's where the partnership is going to be.
4: And then like moving into the actual bidding, right?
3: In the actual bidding. And why did you win? And then also, too, and I think Kimberly will cover this in her program, bid or no bid. Mm-hmm. You know, yes. Should I bid? Should I not bid?
5: Yes. Mm-hmm.
3: And a lot of things that Kimberly mentioned you have to consider mm-hmm. prior to bidding for any opportunities.
4: Right.
3: And a lot of people are not confident. They have a fear of procurement. Mm-hmm. They have a fear in responding, not sure of in fact.
4: Well, having that level of support will help to alleviate that, right?
3: Exactly.
6: And that's not just small businesses, by the way.
3: Yes. Okay.
6: Everyone's having decision mm-hmm. problems right now.
3: Yes. Okay.
4: So we're not alone, right?
6: Mm-hmm. Yeah.
4: Oh, my God. This went so fast, so fast. So before we close out, real quick, give how people can contact you, Mackenzie.
6: LinkedIn's probably best. Mackenzie Kim. You can also visit Haven directly, havenproject.io. And I will also share all my contact information personally as well.
4: Okay. Again, that's havenproject.io is the website. 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
4: Okay, and Pat?
3: Patricia Click, Ventures Click Ventures. You can go on the website. I'm also on LinkedIn. My phone number is 951-288-7003.
4: Real quick.
3: Okay. I take a long time when I write things down, okay. So I want to give it to you.
4: But the show is about to end.
3: Uh-oh.
4: But you can reach us at the Black Business Association yes. at bbala.org to learn more. This has been the Black Power Hour with your host, Sarah Harris. An amazing show. Come back again. Thank you.
3: Thank you.
5: Thank you.
6: Thank you, everyone. 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

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I help people make the smartest money decisions possible because let's face it, money's too important to wing it. 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

0: such a great job with a hot and fast cook. It heats up to 1,000 degrees in just 3 minutes, and it does such a great job when I've done it with steaks, I've done it with chicken, shrimp, veggie skewers, sausages. Oh, I've got some venison and wild boar sausages coming in this week. I'm going to throw those on the Solaire, and it's going to be so good. The thing with the Solaire, too, is it's such a consistent cook. You do not have flare-ups, and that used to be a major problem with my old grill. So I'm a big fan of this thing. I think you should check it out for yourself. Go to the website, learn about the Solaire, learn about the technology, see if they have one that works for you. 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
1: A common sense Republican running for Congress in a seat once held by Adam Schiff?
2: Yes. Hi, I'm Scott Allen Myers. So many people have thought about leaving California, but I'm staying. I'm staying to fight back against the crushing costs, the tax burdens, and the outrageous social agendas. I believe our communities deserve leadership that puts families, safety, and common sense first.
1: Protecting our homes, our taxes, our safety, and our children? You've got my vote.
2: I'm Scott Allen Myers, and I approve of this message. 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
3: One, crowding up at Imperial Highway delays all the way to Green River. Also tough in Diamond Bar, 57 northbound, leaving Diamond Bar Boulevard, heading towards the 60. And it's also looking slow in Irvine. This is the 5 northbound from Culver Drive all the way to the 5722.
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1: A common sense Republican running for Congress in a seat once held by Adam Schiff?
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1: Jack Armstrong and Joe Getty.
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0: A common sense Republican running for Congress in a seat once held by Adam Schiff?
1: Yes. Hi, I'm Scott Allen Myers. So many people have thought about leaving California, but I'm staying. I'm staying to fight back against the crushing costs, the tax burdens, and the outrageous social agendas. I believe our communities deserve leadership that puts families, safety, and common sense first.
0: Protecting our homes, our taxes, our safety, and our children? You've got my vote.
1: I'm Scott Allen Myers, and I approve of this message. 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
5: At the UAE, and they warned about that earlier, so who knows what that reaction is going to be like.
6: The UAE's been hit with more ordnance than anybody else in this conflict, which is crazy.
5: And I think, at least according to some of the statements from MBZ, they've about reached their level of tolerance for that sort of thing. Why Iran thinks that's a good idea to try to drag the UAE into the fight, I don't know.
6: Yeah, boy, we could talk about that for a while. I don't think it's going to work. You know what struck me when you were talking about the partisan bickering over how soon gas prices might come back down to earth? When was the last time you heard anybody dealing with the question of what level of pain is worth it to prevent
5: nobody
6: the IRGC from getting a nuclear weapon?
5: Nobody talks about that. Trump
6: is framing it in the context of what it's about.
5: Right. That should be the question, man. Hey, Republicans, when you go on the Sunday talk shows, make that the talking point or the point of discussion. How expensive would gas have to be before you'd think, you know what, Iran getting a weapon is okay, is the way to present it, I think.
6: And if people want to argue about whether they were going to or could or how long,
5: perfectly valid
6: fine.
5: Conversation.
6: Let's have that argument. Yep.
5: Gas currently, though, and this is California, the Circle K near my house, $6.73 for the premium unleaded. It's awful close to $7. Diesel, which I put in my F-250, $7.45 a gallon.
6: Oof.
5: Pushing $8.
6: What's the regular? Is that probably like barely seven or
5: regular $6.29 for unleaded, regular unleaded? The premium unleaded is $6.73.
6: Yeah, wow. Oof.
5: Yeah, and going up. No reason to think it's going to go down anytime soon. Especially with what's going on today, I assume that's going to make the oil markets pretty jumpy, what's happening today. A couple of ships being fired on, UAE being fired on.
6: Yeah, they go up, they go down. They're up right now. We had a lovely chat, what was it, hour three of the show with Mike Lyons to kick off the hour. And what's clear is that everything is unclear. I have no idea this Operation Freedom. By the way, Operation Freedom, you got to have two words. 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
2: A common-sense Republican running for Congress in a seat once held by Adam Schiff?
3: Yes. Hi, I'm Scott Allen Myers. So many people have thought about leaving California, but I'm staying. I'm staying to fight back against the crushing costs, the tax burdens, and the outrageous social agendas. I believe our communities deserve leadership that puts families, safety, and common sense first.
2: 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You've got my vote.
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0: A common sense Republican running for Congress in a seat once held by Adam Schiff?
1: Yes. Hi, I'm Scott Allen Myers. So many people have thought about leaving California, but I'm staying. I'm staying to fight back against the crushing costs, the tax burdens, and the outrageous social agendas. I believe our communities deserve leadership that puts families, safety, and common sense first.
0: Protecting our homes, our taxes, our safety, and our children? You've got my vote.
1: I'm Scott Allen Myers, and I approve of this message. Paid for by Scott Allen Myers for Congress.
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8: It comes together at a point. You kind of got this straight here and this straight here and the point up there. I'm going back to straights. I don't know.
9: Yeah. I'm trying to come up with, let's see, the dire straits of Hormuz. They would play money for nothing. What? Dressed up in Middle Eastern garb, right? It hasn't come together in my mind yet, but there's something there.
8: That little F-word's got his own jet airplane.
9: Right. Well, it's, you know, you got to excuse the gallows humor, folks. This conflict has been going on for 2 months. Please.
8: I know. That was a very good point that Hegseth made last week. And just, we all got to calm down with our TikTok brains. A 60-day war? God, the number of Democrats that I saw on the various shows yesterday and say now we're, you know, mired.

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1: 3-2, swung on, a pop foul back here.
2: Ow! Ow! Ow! It really hit me. I didn't know it was coming back that far.
1: And Holmes ready to deal. A ground ball at the third. Donaldson squares, throws to first in time. Ball game over. Yankees win. The Yankees win.
3: That guy's famous for saying that at the end of Yankees games, and he has passed at the age of 87.
4: The legendary John Sterling
3: took a blow to the head
4: during the game, but persevered, an example for us all.
3: Right in the noggin.
4: You know, as long as we're on the theme, Michael, play 17 for us, would you?
5: Grissom pokes one down the right field line, and Bish dives and makes a fantastic catch. Oh, wow. Corson Bench with a poke-ratutinous play. And
3: what?
5: There are two men down in the ninth.
6: I'm not going to say it was poke-ratutinous, but I'm going to take your word for it. That was an amazing play.
4: Pulchritudinous, attractive, physically attractive, beautiful.
3: I'll take your word for it, like he did.
4: Now, baseball unfolds at a fairly deliberate pace, so you have time for, you know, 14-syllable words.
3: Looking up words.
4: Speaking of odd behaviors, we were in the previous clip and odd things happening. So there's a trial going on. They've indicted this woman. Confusing headline. New York DoorDash driver who allegedly filmed naked customer and posted viral TikTok has been indicted. And it's a man and a woman. And I was confused because I made some incorrect assumptions about what was going on. Here's the deal. This 23-year-old chick gets called to deliver DoorDash food. She gets to this guy's front

0: door, and it's like just the glass screen door, storm door, whatever you call it, and his main door is open, I guess. You can see through it. And he's laying there pantless on the couch.
1: Which I'm allowed to do in my own home.
0: Absolutely. You don't want to see it. Don't look. He's passed out. He's asleep. He's dead to the world. And so she apparently either a mischievous little pixie or pissed off that she's not going to get paid and tipped or whatever. Although I guess that happens in advance anyway. She breaks out her phone and like squeezes in and videos him pantless on his couch, puts it on the TikTok, and it's seen by how many millions of people? 30 million views before it was removed.
1: Wow.
0: Well, Drunky Von Hungerstein is pissed off about this, as you might be too, and filed suit.
1: He didn't have to be drunk. He could just be sleepy. Von Schlong is out.
0: Well, yeah. As it turns out, he had been enjoying a couple of adult beverages, which I thought this was America. Is it not anymore? Yes, it is. Anyway, so investigators later determined the man was passed out drunk inside his home. She initially...
1: Why did investigators need to determine that? I can be naked on my couch for any reason.
0: Well, right? Right. Yeah, just because you like the feel of the upholstery. But so here's the problem.
1: On a hot day? Oh, heck yeah.
0: She puts out this video that gets viewed 30 million times, and he's like, holy crap, what's going on here? You got to take that down, and you're in trouble. And she's like, he sexually harassed me. He sexually harassed me.
1: Shut up.
0: That's why I put out the video. Turns out, no, he was passed out drunk. They had no interaction whatsoever. And so she's being prosecuted for the unlawful posting of an intrusion of privacy video, something, something. Because you have the expectation of privacy in your own home,
1: hot even if you day, call DoorDash. A real hot day, that cold upholstery on my bare cheeks. It's just soothing.
0: Oh, the leather. It's nice and chilly in the air conditioning.
1: So I'm in my house. I can obviously do that, but I have windows. Can you take pictures through my windows?
0: No, absolutely not.
1: How about if I'm on the sidewalk?
0: Yes.
1: Hmm.
0: And the legal doctrines involving, like, high fences and drones have now become completely incomprehensible, but that's a story for another day.
1: Yeah, imagine.
2: Armstrong and Getty.
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4: AM 790. AABC. The Torrance man accused of trying to kill President Trump during the White House Correspondents Association dinner is no longer on suicide watch. Mark Mayfield has the details.
5: The decision was made yesterday, one day after his lawyers asked a federal court to remove suicide precautions. The attorneys argued that Cole Thomas Allen was being unlawfully punished. They said he was being kept in a padded cell despite multiple assessments that found no suicide risk. On Sunday, the lawyers withdrew their request after learning that the 31-year-old is no longer on suicide watch.
4: And some ballots started arriving in mailboxes today. Citizens will get voter information guides from the state and the county. They'll also get a sample ballot and an official ballot. The major contest heading into the June 2nd primary is the governor's race. Polls show it remains wide open. And those polls also show many voters are not satisfied with the slate of candidates. I'm Jordan Christmas.
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8: Buena Park, it's a crash on the 5 southbound past Beach Boulevard. Three right lanes have been blocked. They're getting this cleared. But traffic is a mess away from Artesia Boulevard. Also, we're looking at Carson.

0: This is the South 405 connector to the 110 South. This wreck looks like it's wrapped up. Traffic's a little heavy away from Normandy. I'm also looking at the drive in Costa Mesa, this earlier wreck on the 405 northbound Pass Harbor. That has cleared and traffic just a little crowded now getting away from Fairview.
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1: Dollar mega yacht, and it's a $500 million floating palace, and the support ship that goes along with it is $75 million. That's like the dinghy, I guess. Although some listener knows about support ships, emailed us. I haven't read it yet. Maybe I will. But what really struck me about this article is the picture of Jeff Bezos and his wife. What's her face? Lauren Sanchez.
2: What's her odd face?
1: Yeah, and that's the thing. She is so clearly a creation of plastic surgery.
2: Yeah, before we go on with that, we should make it clear that show policy more or less is to not criticize people's looks or things you have no control over. But if you get operated on to look a certain way, I think it's fair game, don't you?
1: Yeah, what's really interesting is the cultural change, which is what we're about to talk about. See, I, a guy who really likes girls the way God made them, grown women, I don't get it at all, but I'm not part of this set. And that's the set who wants to look surgically redone because that's one of the only ways left to signal I'm the super rich.
2: Yeah, we talked about this a little bit earlier, and now makes sense to me for the first time why people do this. You want it to be noticeable. I always thought, wow, how did you go one too many? You know, you got your facelift, you got this done, you got that done, but you went one too many and now you look weird. That's the point, is to look surgically, obviously surgically altered, which separates you as a certain level of rich.
1: In the way like a designer handbag can't anymore because there are knockoffs or secondhand or whatever, any signal. I mean, you can artificial lab-grown diamonds are so, I mean, even if you're a jeweler, you can't tell unless you bust out the eyeglass. And so how do you signal you're super rich? Well, by getting a procedure or three that cost anywhere from $100,000 to $300,000. If you've had the what you call it lift, the other rich people can see that and realize, oh, all right, they're in our class, which is bizarre to me. And everybody's noticing too. Models in a Paris Fashion Week show for the luxury brand Unpronounceable last month caricatured the 1% by wearing prosthetics that resembled post-op faces, including grotesque under-eye bulges, skin pulled up from their temples.
2: Under-eye bulges?
1: Yeah, like post-op swelling.
2: I think if you get your operation done early enough, you wouldn't still be all swole up for your runway, but okay.
1: Well, it's a caricature. You get it? That they're making fun of it.
2: Ah, okay. Now I understand.
1: Yeah, they caricatured the 1% by wearing prosthetics that resembled post-op faces, including grotesque under-eye bulges, skin pulled from their temples, and lips that appeared unnaturally inflated and stitched at the edges. Then they name-checked South Park depicting Kristi Noem and from the Met Gala to the Oscars and every red carpet in between, these rich faces are everywhere. A rich face is stretched taut, often incapable of varied expressions, and plumped with filler or implants or a person's own grafted fat. I mentioned earlier that the lovely Ms. Bezos there has lips that a toddler could sleep on. They're so enormous.
2: She looks ridiculous to my mind, but...
1: Well, exactly, but not to hers.
2: Not if the point is you need to be ridiculous enough that it's obvious. It can't be subtle. Right. I wonder if she's had work done. No, that's not what they want.
1: No. That would be a swing and a miss.
2: Yeah.
1: Which I think all of us have assumed for the longest time, because this was true, you wanted subtle enough that people didn't know. Mm. That's why, you know, you know a woman who'd have a little work or something like that, and she'd always say, well, I had a breathing problem with my nose or whatever, and it's fine, whatever. Do whatever you want with your life. But
2: I kept falling over backwards, so I thought to balance myself out, I would get these giant hooters.
1: Right, exactly. It's just a practical decision. They mentioned the number of times in science fiction, from The Hunger Games to Doctor Who to, I remember

0: The movie Brazil, which was a 80s dystopian classic and disturbing and good, they featured like wealthy socialites, the super rich who revel in luxury and excess, often have sculpted altered faces. But now it's among the ultra wealthy. That's what they want. And they mention, let's see, they quote plastic surgeons in Washington, D.C. are navigating a surgeon requests for a Mar-a-Lago face. That's what women are asking for. I want the Mar-a-Lago face. Today's cleverly marketed aesthetic treatments include global facial micro-optimization, which involves numerous procedures to tweak everything from eye tilt to the way light reflects off the jaw and costs between $150,000 to $300,000.
1: The way light reflects off the jaw.
0: Yes.
1: There's something I've never thought about.
0: You don't want an unlit jaw, you idiot.
1: See, if I ever got work done, I would want it to be, I would be in that old category of, I don't want people to notice.
0: Because you're a sad sack poor guy. And here's where it gets even crazier. The masses want in. Millennials who say they cannot afford homes are spending money on their faces instead.
1: Looks maxing.
0: Exactly. You got Vogue and Allure who write articles about when, not if, you should get your facelift. Because everybody should get a facelift. Rhinoplasties.
1: I'm going to get my neck done at some point. I really want to.
0: Oh, you should.
1: We've had Absolutely. People want us.

0: much plastic surgery when I die, they'll donate my body to Tupperware. But she was ahead of her time. Procedures are a sign of making it in the most Kardashian-coded way. Get rich, then buy a face.
1: Boy, did Joan Rivers look weird at the end. Woo!
0: Oh, yeah, frightening. Children ran from her in terror. One more note. Social media has turbocharged the normalization of cosmetic work. One plastic surgeon said that is Gen Z patients. This is Gen Z, folks. These are kids.
1: If you're still young, that's really, really sick.
0: They take selfies at their appointments as if it's a concert or a get ready with me video. They want everybody to know. It's a way to say, look what I just bought.
1: I know a woman who got a, what she called a mommy makeover in Mexico. Mm-hmm. She went down to Mexico to get it done and it was like super cheap.
0: Mm-hmm. Yeah.
1: I don't know how I'd feel about when you're down there, what, you know, if things go wrong, does your insurance cover it, or how do I deal with that? Since I don't speak the language and just all that stuff.
0: Yeah, from what I've heard, in the 90% of cases where everything goes fine, you're fine.
1: Sure,
0: it's that 10% you got to worry about.
1: If something went wrong, it would suck though. You can't talk to anybody. Your insurance doesn't cover it.
0: Here's one more.
1: You
0: twist
1: don't feel
0: on this.
1: Good enough to get back to the United States.
0: See, this is I wouldn't mind having like lots and lots of money, but the day I join like this counterculture, it'll never happen, or subculture, never. But here's how
1: I don't want
0: crazy
1: your ears lifted or your knees tucked or something. I don't know.
0: Yeah, I'd like to lose 20 pounds, but who has that time? Of course, Rich Face has regional variations. Bravo's Real Housewives of the Upper East Side in Hampton have a subtler look than their counterparts on Netflix's Members Only Palm Beach, who dream of access to Mar-a-Lago. So the Florida Rich Face is definitely more look than the more subtle Northeastern brand.
1: Well, I'll tell you, the Rodeo Drive Beverly Hills face that I've seen before at the fancy shopping malls is nutty. Like, it's hard not to stare. Of course, they want you to stare, I assume.
0: Yeah, yeah. All right, a couple more sentences. This is so fascinating to me. Human beings, what are you going to do with them? Designer bags may be silly, overpriced, and quite often unethically made, but at least there's little chance they will disfigure you. Perhaps the risk of a grisly outcome is part of the appeal for the ultra-wealthy who have the ability to pay for the best care along with more treatments if things go wrong.
1: Okay.
0: The luxury of viewing your facelift less as a major, potentially ruinous surgery and more as a routine to-do list item is the ultimate status symbol.
1: Wow, so it's kind of like even if you could afford your own plane, you couldn't afford to operate your own plane. So this is like maybe you can afford the surgery, but you can't afford the, you know, minor tweaks or what if something went wrong. So it's another level of
0: easily. Right. Oh, this Thursday, I almost forgot I'm having a facelift or a $300,000, whatever the hell it's called. I'm getting my Palm Beach face redone, my Mar-a-Lago face.
1: I'm worried about the way the light reflects off my jawline. I keep my jawline carefully hidden under layers of fat, so it doesn't bother anyone.
0: So nobody can steal it in the night. Wow.
1: We will finish strong next.
2: Armstrong and Getty.
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1: Earlier, we were going through some of the Babylon Bee headlines that were funny from today. Spirit Airlines announces they will tell you why they went bankrupt for an added fee of $50. We mentioned this one, which is definitely funny. Doctors confirm life after age 35 is just endless cycle of dieting and back pain until you die.
2: Correct.
1: Oh, which is so true. That is funny. But then this one, which actually leads us into news. Iran issues serious threat that they have a massive reserve of more serious threats. And they're putting their money where their mouth is as they are firing on the UAE. Currently, the UAE has just said we reserve the right to respond. They just made that announcement like in the last 10 minutes. I think they are going to respond. And even though a couple of U.S. flagged ships got out of the Strait of Hormuz today, Iran has fired on a British ship and a South Korean ship. And Trump just said, speaking with Fox's Trey Yingst, he threatened that Iran will, quote, be blown off the face of the earth if they attack U.S. ships guiding vessels through the Strait of Hormuz. Blown off the face of the earth is a threat.
2: Back to the ending an entire civilization style big threats, yes.
1: And one we could actually do if we wanted to. I mean, yeah, we have the capability to do that. We'll see if that actually happens. I think this is the week, apparently, and maybe today's the day, that we go back to the war and get to talk about that, for better or worse. One other story that I wanted to bring up. Rudy Giuliani hospitalized in

0: critical condition, has pneumonia, poor health, 81 years old. You get pneumonia when you're in your 80s and already in poor health, you never know what's going to happen. But, and I'm not hoping he dies, but when Rudy Giuliani does die, and he looks like he has been on the doorstep for quite some time, will we get some sort of final reckoning of what was going on there? Was he always crazy and we just didn't catch on when he led America through 9/11? If he hadn't gotten involved with Trump, when he finally died, he would have been, you know, we don't you wish they still made people like that, like Rudy Giuliani? Yeah. You know, that sort of thing.
1: Yeah, it took decades for progressives in New York to re-grab the reins of power because Rudy was so effective as a conservative. I mean, you know, it wasn't permanent. Although I'm not sure they could have pulled it off if it were not for his unfortunate association with some of Trump's more unfortunate ideas. That might have gotten de Blasio in.
0: Well, was he normal at one back in the day? And then
1: he hit
0: it? Or did he go bat-ass crazy? I mean, not just because he supported Trump, but then he started saying and doing nutty, nutty things.
1: Yeah, maybe age wasn't kind to him and he was desperate after his divorces because he was broke.
0: Right.
1: Thinking, I'll ride a pony naked into Times Square if it'll make me a grand.
0: Right.
1: I mean, it was just in that part of his life.

0: so good. Whoever you are that made that, that is really high quality. Here's your host for Final Thoughts, Joe Getty.
1: Let's get a final thought from everybody in the crew to wrap up the show for the day. Michelangelo in the control room. Michael, what's your final thought?
2: Well, I'm missing Katie today.
3: Yeah.
2: There's no one here to make us sandwiches, and my studio needs to be vacuumed.
3: Why? Oh, no.
1: Michael, no.
3: Hansen,
1: that is not acceptable.
2: Hansen, I told you they didn't think it was funny.
1: That's the worst sort of cliche.
3: That's a good angle, Michael.
1: Yeah. Katie's off on maternity leave. Jack, final thought for us?
3: Hansen, I told you it wasn't funny is a very clever angle. I'm going to start doing that, Michael. Think something doesn't work. I told you, Hansen. That was a bad idea. Anyway, what is my final thought? My final thought is I think the war is back, and we're going to be talking about it a lot this week.
1: Yeah, my final thought is that Trump's approval rating on the cost of living is 23%. On inflation, it's 27%. And with Iran, it's 33%. Those are cratery numbers. Can he turn them around? Perhaps.
3: No.
1: Perhaps.
3: The war comes back. Gas gets more expensive. He's going to be in the teens. Man, when I filled up with diesel over the weekend, I was like, holy crap, how are people doing this? Armstrong and Getty wrapping up another grueling four-hour workday.
1: So many people with thanks a little time. 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Maybe it's you.
3: See you tomorrow. God bless America.
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3: A common sense Republican running for Congress in a seat once held by Adam Schiff?
4: Yes. Hi, I'm Scott Allen Myers. So many people have thought about leaving California, but I'm staying. 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
17: Welcome to What's Cooking today. I am Michael Horn. On the nation's food, wine, travel, health, wealth, and entertainment show, we call it What's Cooking Today. 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
18: We have Anna D'Souza. We are getting some Mother's Day gift ideas.
17: Ooh, that's coming up in a week here, for God's sakes. It's Sunday. Who else?
18: Then we have Kara Harbstreet telling us why potatoes are a nutritional powerhouse.
17: Well, they are, and I don't eat enough of them. You like your potatoes, do you, Madison?
18: I love potatoes.
17: Sidney Hubbard pressing the buttons. You like them?
19: Yeah.
17: Yeah, so we got Anna D'Souza today sharing creative Mother's Day gift ideas. Kara Harbstreet talking about potatoes. Plus, in the headlines, Sherry DeVoe becoming the first female trainer to win at the Kentucky Derby. That's a big deal. Chick-fil-A employees, one in particular, accused of an $80,000 mac and cheese scheme. We'll tell you about it. Tips on identifying energy suckers in your home that may be driving up your bills. It's orange juice day today. People wake up, they grab a nice glass here. Oh, boy. Good old orange juice. Here we go. Mm.

Most popular breakfast drink, orange juice, holds a large margin over second place apple juice. People have been waking up to a glass of orange juice for many years, enjoying its health benefits. 1 8-ounce serving of orange juice, for example, has 124 milligrams of vitamin C, also supplies potassium, thiamine, and folate. A little bit of sunshine in the morning in the glass. Now, they do say eating an orange is better, or getting pulp in your orange juice is better, because just the juice itself has got a lot of sugar, might be overdoing the sugar. So make sure when you buy your orange juice, get the stuff that's still got the pulp and stuff in it, or better yet, buy some oranges. Thank you on Orange Juice Day. I just thought I'd bring that up. Didn't mean to. I'm very sorry. The audience going low. I'm very sorry. I'm okay. Well, I'll just pipe down. Enjoy the orange juice passed out to you. All right. So, by the way, the United States, second only to Brazil in the production of orange juice, and they're second only to Canada. It is Star Wars Day today, a big day you should remember. It's May 4th. May the 4th be with you. That's what everybody's going to be telling you, honoring the franchise that began with Star Wars Episode 4, A New Hope, back in 1977. The date today plays off so that famous line, May the 4th be with you, and it was turned into the pun, May the 4th be with you. Now, a lot of people don't know this, but fans around the world mark the day with parties, costumes, movie fair marathons, yeah. But the phrase's connection to May 4th date back to 1979 in Britain, when a British newspaper used the pun in a congratulatory ad for Prime Minister Margaret Thatcher, said, May the 4th be with you. And that's how the whole thing started. Wasn't anything off Star Wars, anything like that. Just Star Wars fans got it and made it their own. And it's Melanoma Monday. This is not good. Dermatology falls on the first Monday here. Telling you to get checked for symptoms, causes, prevention of melanoma, the deadliest form of skin cancer. It's symbolized by wearing black clothing. Melanoma affects 1 in 50 Americans in their lifetime, making prevention crucial. The history of melanoma goes back to ancient Greece, with Hippocrates describing it as a dark tumor. In the 18th century, Dr. John Hunter performed a successful removal of metastatic melanoma, making early advances in treatment. A lot more treatments now, but today, check the genetic factors too, like fair skin, family history, also known as risk factors. So get your checkup, make sure and check your skin. We'll take a break, come back with more on What's Cooking Today. 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

0: on their site too. It's really fun. You can even do like a cutting board. Imagine like a wooden cutting board, and you can actually print out a handwritten family recipe on it. That's so beautiful, so memorable, not only for the moms, but also for the mom's figures in our lives, or grandmothers, if you will. So there's another fun idea that you actually use the sound wave of a voice, and it could be someone saying, I love you, and you can actually print out that sound wave and then put it in a frame. So just like fun ideas that are just really memorable.
1: Okay, now, I mentioned... And we should bring this back to for her. Anna D'Souza is here, lifestyle host and tech journalist. But you're also, a beauty expert. What kind of ideas do you have for mom who's into beauty and skincare?
0: Sure. Well, I think a great option is a subscription gift. And Ipsy is awesome. Basically, it's a curated beauty membership that's going to deliver some of the most viral, coveted skincare and makeup products right to your door each month. Now, for Mother's Day, you can gift her an Ipsy subscription. 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So it's an incredible value. This is a really great way that people are discovering those new brands, beauty favorites, truly that gift that keeps on giving. I love it as an option for that mom that, you know, whether she can pick from hair, she could pick skincare.
1: Love it. I love it.
0: Makeup, just, it's awesome.
1: Okay, so give us one of your, maybe one of your personal favorite gift ideas for mom this year.
0: Well, I'll tell you what would make me smile, literally. Okay, taking over the mission of pulling off the family portrait. Okay, so I want my family to arrange for their outfits. I want them to be at the same place, and I want them all to be looking at the camera at the same time. We all know that this takes a lot of mom magic and a lot of muscle to pull off. So if the family were to just collectively come together and do it, it would make it extra special. We can capture the chaos, capture the love, and then when it's all done, I would be very proud to display this as proof that we actually survived it all.
1: Any other trends you have that we can celebrate mom and make mom stand out?
0: Yeah, well, you know, Mike, I think that a big trend right now is that focus on gifts that simplify the routine, that's going to support mom's well-being, if you will. So think maybe a smart family planner so that mom doesn't have to be the human Google calendar for the entire household.
1: Yes.
0: Or even smart lighting so she's not fumbling for the switch with her chin while she's juggling 12 grocery bags. These are all ways that are going to help mom declutter mentally so that her sanity is sorted. And we can all give 3 cheers to that.
1: Yeah, these are all great ideas, and they're beyond the norm, and they're kind of standouts here. And it puts mom at the center of the whole place. Do you have a website we can go where we can get more information?
0: Of course. For all of these ideas we chatted about here today, you can head on over to tipsontv.com. Super easy.
1: Okay, so tipsontv.com, TIPSONTV.com. Everything we mentioned and a whole lot more.
0: Sure is.
1: And do you have a website also, Anna?
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3: Tampa and Mid-City, earlier car fire, terrible situation, ongoing investigation, 10 eastbound at Robertson. The 2 left lanes remain blocked, delays away from Sentinella. It's also crowding up on the 101. This is making your way northbound from Hollywood Boulevard to Highland. Surrounding surface streets at the Hollywood Bowl just absolutely jam-packed as well. And we're also heading out to Riverside. Crash reported on the 91 eastbound. Coming up on Adams Street, low on details, but traffic's pretty slow away from Van Buren.
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1: Madison?
2: Yeah, my Uncle Brian is a firefighter.
1: All right, hats off to Uncle Brian. Sydney, you know any?
3: I don't know any personally, no.
1: Yeah, I know Sean, Tina, his wife, used to work here. So hats off to all the great firefighters. All right, let's get into the news of the day. I always like to delve in a little bit, see what's going on here. And we got a juicy bunch of tips here and information for you. Did you two... Madison or Sydney, get to see the Kentucky Derby over the weekend?
2: No, but I know my family in Kentucky definitely watched it.
1: Oh, but they did. Sydney, did you see it?
3: No, I didn't see it, but I heard about it.
1: This, apparently, I missed it as well, too. I got to get a rerun of it. Golden Tempo, the horse, wins the Kentucky Derby, and Sherry DeVoe becomes the first female trainer to claim a victory. I think this is a big deal. I can't believe... In all the years of the Kentucky Derby, we've never had a female trainer. Give me a break. There's so many females in the world of horse racing. And Golden Tempo pulled off a real dramatic win at the Kentucky Derby, edging out the favorite Renegade. The stretch run at Churchill's Down was thrilling. The victory made Sherry DeVoe, that's the first woman trainer to ever win the Kentucky Derby, as a historic milestone for the sport. It adds to the moment that Sherry reportedly backed her own horse, turning her belief into a major personal and professional payoff. And the emotional win capped one of the most memorable derby finishes in recent years. Forget the hats. Forget all that stuff going on. That's a big deal. And we really do applaud Sherry DeVoe. One more time. Let's do it. And Golden Tempo. I've been around the race world a little bit with friends that have had people in reining. I've hung out with my buddy Bill Shatner, also does reining, and I know what it's like. You know, as Bill Shatner says, you're at one with the horse. See, and that's where I miss it in golf and everything else. You have to become at one with whatever you do. And he says, you touch the horse a little bit here, it goes that direction. You touch it there, it moves the other direction. And you know, I find it hard enough to ride the horses, let alone be somebody in reining and barrel jumping and every other thing. And then you get to Churchill Downs where you got a all-out race. That's really something. Congratulations to the people of the Kentucky Derby putting on maybe one of the best ever. Now, there's a super fan at the Kentucky Derby, a guy by the name of Bob Weihe, W-E-I-H-E. He apparently celebrated his 80th straight race and made a remarkable comeback. He's a super fan, attended 80 of these, 80 Kentucky Derbies, consecutive, all that means all in a row, Kentucky Derbies, 80 years in a row. And it's a streak that began when he was just 9 years old in 1947. He himself, Bob Weihe, is 88 years old. He's recovering from months of serious health challenges. And he made an emotional return to Churchill Downs to witness Golden Tempo's stunning victory in this year's race. He was told by doctors that he was critically ill earlier in the year. I guess he knew that. That's why he wanted to get back. Hold on a second. Got to get that good tea down. Why was told early in the year that he was critically ill, but he was determined to attend, and where there is a will... There is a way. He arrived with family support, hospice assistance, even a police escort to keep his lifelong tradition alive. Gotta love this guy. And it was a milestone moment celebrated not just because of the race itself, but because of Bob Weihe's lifetime of devotion, resilience, and an unbroken connection to one of America's. This is truly America's one of our most iconic sporting events. So all hail Bob Weihe and all hail the Kentucky Derby. What a weekend. I hope you got to see it. We'll take

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3: Shines, am I correct?
4: Well, I'm a big fan of all the preparations. 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And I wish you were here in the studio with me. I mean, the things I have prepared today are just smelling delicious by this point.
3: I want to go over those recipes and what you got there in front of you. But first, we kind of spun through these things. It sounds to me like potatoes are very nutritious. You mentioned vitamin C. What else is in there again?
4: Well, we've also got our potassium, so another key nutrient.
3: Good.
4: And another one I haven't mentioned yet is fiber, so another one that keeps us feeling fuller longer. And the great news about cooked potatoes is that as they cool, they develop more resistant starch, which can be beneficial for gut health.
3: Yeah, so this is good. So you're talking about fiber, you're talking about everybody, potassium. Sometimes you get those cramps in your legs and all that kind of stuff, and you need to get all these nutrients in there. A lot come from the potato. And this potato grows in the ground, but is it a root or is it a tubular kind of plant? What class of plant family does it come from?
4: Well, I think a lot of people forget that potatoes are a vegetable. And so when we're thinking about those key nutrients, you know, fiber is one that most of us, you know, don't get enough of. Same thing with vegetables. This is a really easy and tasty way to incorporate just a few extra servings than you might be getting otherwise.
3: Now, let's talk a little bit about cooking, and then I'm going to get to your recipes here, because there's a lot of ways to prepare potatoes. What are some of your, well, let's call them hacks. What are some of your cooking hacks with potatoes?
4: Well, I've got a great time-saving hack that you might be interested in. This comes to roasting or using an air fryer to prep our potatoes. So my hack here is you want to make sure everything is about the same size. I find that when this happens, you get this nice, even cooking, delicious browning, which just adds even more flavor to your finished dish. And this can be done in the oven, on a sheet pan, or, like I said, in the air fryer, which is a really popular appliance that a lot of folks have at home now.
3: You make some potato bowls and burritos and a lot more, and air frying is good. Give me a couple of recipes now. What do you got for us?
4: Well, so while we're on the topic of roasting, what I have in front of me is a roasted turkey and herbed potato dish. Now, this is an all-in-one meal that is incredibly versatile. You can swap out the protein or add a few other vegetables you like. But again, this is a great head start for the rest of your meals. Just toss a few extra potatoes on that sheet pan, and you're set for the week. Now, when it comes to other recipes, especially this time of year, it is soup season. So the other two that I've got with me are in the slow cooker. The first one is a green chili, corn, and potato chowder. And this can be done either in the crock pot or the Instant Pot. But it's a breeze to throw together, and you can enjoy a nice hands-free cooking method. And then finally, this is a freezer-friendly option with our Tuscan kale and potato soup. I really love this one, again, for the versatility. You can go plant-based, you can bulk up the protein, but when you portion it out into individual containers, it's so easy to freeze and then simply reheat and serve whenever you're ready to enjoy.
3: Hey, this is good stuff. I got to tell you, Kara Harbstreet is our guest. We're talking about potatoes, and they are a nutritional powerhouse. But when we're talking soup, I have to tell you, this time of the year, I broadcast one time. Actually, it was a couple of times I was at the Rose Parade, but I broadcast once and snuck into the CBS tent, their food tent. And it was cold. It was New Year's Day. I was doing a radio broadcast, and they had the greatest potato soup I ever had in my life. You think about your tomatoes. You think about chicken soup. You think about split pea. Potato soup has to be number one, I'm telling you, on the list. And then you got Tuscan kale and potato soup. You got green chili, corn, and potato chowder. Kara, where do we get more information here on the fabulous potato? I want to get these recipes and more information. Where do I go?
4: So head online. 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And like you said, there is plenty more inspiration for your kitchen through our recipes. We've also got more information about the nutrition and health benefits of potatoes.
3: All right, that's potato.

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0: Cindy Hubbard. Chick-fil-A in the news. Here's a former Chick-fil-A employee. Madison, you worked there before, did you not?
1: Yes, I did.
0: This is an employee in Texas accused of stealing more than $80,000 with a fraudulent refund scheme involving mac and cheese orders. Here's what authorities found. They say the employee, who had already been fired, returned to the restaurant, used the register to ring up roughly 800 fake orders, then issued refunds to his personal credit cards. How did they not find this? The scam was uncovered after the store noticed suspicious refund activity. $80,000 for mac and cheese? Surveillance footage allegedly captured the transactions. The suspect was arrested after evading authorities for weeks. Now faces charges, including theft, money laundering, and evading arrest. Well, potential prison time possible. You ever watch that show, The Hunting Party?

0: I'm Chris Jakimic. 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
2: Pirates of the Caribbean, closed for annual refurbishment. You know, and so, and they do that all the time. Limited engagement offerings at the park, and they're heading into summer when it's huge. You would think they do it in the off season. I get it. But some of the popular attractions temporarily are shut down for refurbishment. Fan favorites like, listen to this, Pirates of the Caribbean are closing for weeks, while shows like Fantasmic, get rid of that, and the areas like Pixie Hollow are operating on reduced schedules. Okay, good. Come on. Mr. Horn wants to ride the thrill rides like Buzz Lightyear's Astro Blasters, closing it down for refurbishment. Apparently, they're not listening to Mr. Horn.
3: Do they still have that log ride
2: with the Brer Rabbit in it?
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2: Yeah.
3: That's like-

0: I'm a pretty great multitasker. 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
3: I get brighter than them, but the magic is gone and you get divorced or whatever, make it into a barbed wire and put a ring over it. Madison, you got the right idea. It often costs, they say, these tattoos just a few hundred dollars. The trend is already being fueled by shifting values. Many couples prioritizing meaning, individuality, and shared experiences. I get all that over expensive jewelry. But hey, a ring you can take off and put on and lose it in the dishwasher, all that good stuff. Social media has been popularized unique designs from initials to custom symbols. Some couples even choosing to forego rings altogether in favor of travel or other memorable experiences. Now, maybe that's something you do.
4: Yeah, I mean, they sell cheap rings. You could just get a cheap ring and then still travel.
3: Maybe
4: you don't
3: that's
4: have
3: a
4: to
3: business
4: get a tattoo.
3: You and I should go into.
4: Yeah.
3: Mr. Horn and Madison's cheap rings. Sydney, are you in with us?
5: I'm in.
3: You know what you want to do? When I was a kid, I couldn't wait to put it was 5 cents then it went to be a quarter, now it's probably $1.50. Put money into those gumball machines and get a ring out. And I got a ring out, I didn't like it, but I redid it in first grade.

0: 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I believe in the power of UCLA.
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0: 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Lights. Residential lighting. They contribute to about 7% of the national energy consumption. Make sure you got most efficient light bulbs. 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A dehumidifier for preventing mold. Dehumidifiers can increase electric bills. Running one constantly costs over $100 a year. And finally, a hot tub. If you're lucky, a luxurious but costly, a hot tub can add up to $558 per year in electricity costs. So when you're not using it, shut it down. Shut it down. That'll take care of the job for you. Well, that's pretty good. I like some of these things here. We got some good tips. Now, Madison, you had a story on the lounge, and I pulled it and saved it, about Krispy Kreme's original donut recipe.
1: Oh, yes. I love this story.
0: Yeah. It included, and correct me if I'm wrong here, an unexpected ingredient. Which, you know, it has the basics like the flour, the yeast, the eggs, the sugar. Vernon Rudolph was the founder. He used a recipe he brought in the 1930s from a French chef in New Orleans named Joseph G. Labouf that called for whipped egg whites, sugar, shortening, skim milk, flour, cream, and what was the secret, Madison?
1: Mashed potatoes.
0: I thought so. Since we're talking potatoes today. Mashed potatoes on the Krispy Kreme. Can you believe that, Sid? Come on.
2: Yeah, it's a little... I don't know about that.
0: That sounds good to me.
2: Not to me.
1: Yeah, but, you know, what's interesting is that it was during the Great Depression, so they used it to make it nice and fluffy, and I don't

0: I think you would taste the mashed potatoes if there was no, like, butter, like, you know?
1: Yeah, as long as flour I can't really taste it.
2: Yeah, flour, they say, was hard to find. It was during the Great Depression, so it was a substitute in baking. And the natural moisture helped create a softer, lighter texture. And maybe they should bring back the retro mashed potato Krispy Kreme. What do you think?
0: I think that would be great.
2: I'd
0: just
2: try
0: give
2: it.
0: Let us try it, you know?
2: You know? They say you can still find them. You can find these mashed potatoes donuts across the country at a place like Spud Nuts. That's S-P-U-D. There's your Spud. N-U-T-S Nuts. Put it together at your Spud Nuts in Washington State. Johnny O's Spud Nuts in Utah. Spud Nuts and Bagels in California. Let's look up a Spud Nuts and Bagels in California. I'm going to find one of those.
0: We'll do a staff road trip. We'll get Spud Nuts, Cracker Barrel.
2: Oh, yeah. Yeah. By the way, I got some fried chicken over the weekend.
0: Is that it?
2: That's all I can say.
0: Okay.
2: I'm over it. Fried chicken. Portions of today's show were sponsored by Cricket and Ipsy. Don't forget to get our podcast. The podcast platforms, just search What's Cooking Today or dial #250 on your smartphone. 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They'll ask you which one. You say, What's Cooking Today? How do they get our app, Madison?
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Coming to the Saban Theater in June, it's Bobby Brown. In May, it's Netflix is a Joke with Jerry Seinfeld and Larry David, Brett Goldstein, Chelsea Handler, Dodgers Comedy Night, Smosh, and Anthony Jeselnik. Coming to the Canyon at Agora Hills, Billy Bob Thornton and the Boxmasters, Brandy Clark, Orianthe, Ambrosia, English Beat, Pancho Sanchez, Young Dubliners, Jeff Tate, Thelma Houston, and more. And coming soon to the Oxnard Performing Arts Center, Kenny Wayne Shepherd and the Hollywood Medium Tyler Henry. 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For more information, I am a big fan of my Solair infrared grill. I felt like I got a real upgrade when I got this thing because it does such a great job with a hot and fast cook. It heats up to 1,000 degrees in just 3 minutes, and it does such a great job when I've done it with steaks, I've done it with chicken, shrimp, veggie skewers, sausages. Oh, I've got some venison and wild boar sausages coming in this week. I'm going to throw those on the Solair, and it's going to be so good. The thing with the Solair, too, is it's such a consistent cook. You do not have flare-ups, and that used to be a major problem with my old grill. So I'm a big fan of this thing. I think you should check it out for yourself. Go to the website, learn about the Solair, learn about the technology, see if they have one that works for you. The website is besthotgrill.com/Randy. 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Sterling Venue Ventures has tons of live entertainment coming your way. Coming to the Saban Theater in June, it's Bobby Brown. In May, it's Netflix is a Joke with Jerry Seinfeld and Larry David, Brett Goldstein, Chelsea Handler, Dodgers Comedy Night, Smosh, and Anthony Jeselnik. Coming to the Canyon at Agora Hills, Billy Bob Thornton and the Boxmasters, Brandy Clark, Orianthe, Ambrosia, English Beat, Pancho Sanchez, Young Dubliners, Jeff Tate, Thelma Houston, and more. And coming soon to the Oxnard Performing Arts Center, Kenny Wayne Shepherd and the Hollywood Medium Tyler Henry. 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I love my Solair infrared grill, and I use it constantly for steaks, for chicken, for sausage, for fish, for veggies. It does such a great job, hot and fast. What does that mean? That means that the grill heats up to 1,000 degrees in just 3 minutes. Shaves a whole lot of cooking time off. You get great charring, great searing, and the flavor is still in there. Nothing dries out. I am not the best griller out there, but my grilling game has been upgraded thanks to the Solair, and I have had so many successes with this grill, which is why I use

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1: And then once they opened up this door panel, they got in and had access to all the electrical, and probably took them 5 minutes at most between the two times they're here to splice on the wires and be on there.
0: They figured out how to rig this thing like you're dismantling a bomb to get it to spit out free gas.
2: It sounds like the cashier was right on top of this one.
3: If the cashier is dummy.
0: By the way, in case you're new to this show, that drop from 2022 was about a bunch of people stealing gasoline at a gas station in Long Beach.
1: And be on their way and start getting fuel.
4: More than 500 gallons of fuel, all of it diesel, Michael says, according to officers.
0: Boy, that truck's been there a long time.
2: Yeah, you can't exactly do this lickety-split, can you?
4: According to officers, the thief was pumping it to hidden tanks on the truck's bed until an alert customer called police.
0: It wasn't even the cashier that called the cops. It was just someone that noticed somebody using the pump. The machine's all busted, and he's taking the pump, and instead of putting it in his truck, he's putting it in barrels in the bed.
2: Well, maybe the alert customer is a cashier as their job.
0: Alert and cashier don't really go hand in hand.
3: If the cashier is dummy.
1: He goes, I've been here a while, and this guy's been here quite before I was here. So it just didn't add up to him. You know, as the cops showed up, the individual was trying to get out of the vehicle and pulled the nozzle out, which he spilled fuel, which kind of was also a red flag to them.
2: I wonder if he was smoking a cigarette, too.
0: Hopefully not.
4: Lodi police arrested Antonio Chirno of Las Vegas and charged him with grand theft.
0: Wait, who comes to L.A. from Vegas? Oh, excuse me, not L.A.

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2: If the cashier is dummy.
3: We can make this stuff up if we tried.
4: I said, hell no, baby boy. Let me get up on out of here.
3: It's the California Crime Blotter.
1: A bunch of jackass teens took over a convenience store.
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6: Tonight on Fox 40, we're getting a look at chaotic security footage from Power & Chevron along Folsom Boulevard. The store's manager tells us this all went down Thursday night when dozens of kids rushed to the small shop, ransacking the goods and terrifying an employee who was working all alone. Thank you for joining us for...
5: Again,

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1: Something, he would have been in the process of getting head also, because the crowd was trying to throw candies to him.
2: Bags of chips flying through the air, a thunderstorm of candies and Slim Jims.
3: They always, of course, have to make a giant mess.
0: Oh, yeah. And apparently they're great big fans of the Macho Man Randy Savage, who endorsed the Slim Jims.
2: Bags of chips flying through the air, a thunderstorm of candies and Slim Jims. Sean says these disruptive incidents happen all too often, adding the shop has had to replace their door twice within the past 6 months.
1: People who do all these things, they tend to be hostile.
3: You know, I know this is not the point, but with the conversation around ultra-processed food that everyone's discussing in the MAHA movement, there is nothing more unnatural than the grease coming off a Slim Jim.
0: Oh, no kidding.
1: People who do all these things, they tend to be hostile also, aggressive also.
2: Now he's ready for people who target small shops to be held accountable.
3: It's California. That's not happening.
0: Maybe in that county, not in L.A.
2: The store manager says with gas prices still on the rise, working at the shop and making a living is hard enough without added trouble.
1: With the current fluctuations of gas price, it's kind of hard to survive in this business. We are suffering loss already because people are now watching gas prices and are moving there.
3: Yeah, people are already not driving as much and they're not going to the gas station as much. And the people that are going to the gas station, well, they're going to do some stealing.
0: Yeah, they're not paying full price.
3: There you go. Yet another example of jackass teens destroying a convenience store.
4: You and California have so much in common. For one, you're both broke. Stick around, and after the break, John and Randy might just fix one of those. It's the Fix California Hour replay. KABC Dependable Traffic. 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
5: Mid-City, not the easiest drive on the 10 East between Robertson and La Cienega. All lanes are blocked due to a fatal crash investigation. Traffic is stopped from Bundy. Looks like they're having you exit Robertson, and your options are going to be either Venice or Washington to get around the situation. Also in Mid-City, but on the westbound side of the 10, right before Crenshaw, this is a crash involving a couple of cars, with most of the action now clearing a

0: I'm Chris Jakimic. 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
3: If you see an adult on a bicycle at night, they're doing something they shouldn't be doing. If you see someone on a bicycle with a backpack and they don't look like they're taking chemistry class, that's a red flag. And if you see someone who doesn't live in your neighborhood pedaling around your neighborhood on a bicycle over and over and over again, that's a red flag, too.
4: Officers then made an arrest on March 14th after the suspect led them on a two-wheeled pursuit.
5: They wanted to get away from the police. He thought he could beat us, and he didn't. Our officers were quicker.
4: This video shows a Sacramento police pursuit in East Sacramento moments before officers arrested a burglary suspect trying to flee on a bike. Officer Anthony Gamble says...
6: Okay, he might not be the smartest one.
3: Okay. We're very grateful that the police were able to get this guy into custody. But don't pat yourself on the back too much for catching a guy on a bicycle if you're in a car.
4: Officer Anthony Gamble says after receiving reports of 11 business burglaries over 12 days, officers shifted into direct enforcement to track down the suspect.
6: Wait. You had to shift into direct enforcement. What were you doing before? Indirect enforcement?
3: Wait and see.
4: Burglaries over 12 days, officers shifted into direct enforcement to track down the suspect.
5: Those officers were out. They located a suspect that matched the description based on some video surveillance that we had from some of those burglaries.
4: You can see police chase the suspect into a parking lot where officers take him into custody for the alleged crimes at businesses across the Sacramento area.
5: There were some like in the Folsom Boulevard corridor. There was a couple that looked like it was in like the Broadway Freeport Boulevard corridor as well.
4: Police identified the suspect as 23-year-old Arthur Jasper of Sacramento. Investigators say he acted alone in the series of burglaries and was found with burglary tools, gloves, shoes, and a backpack matching items seen in surveillance video.
6: I think they got their guy.
3: I think so too. And I'll tell you what, it's not like half the population just suddenly turned into deadbeat criminals. There's a handful of people who commit all of these crimes. So I'm sure if

0: I'm Chris Jakimic. I served in the United States Air Force, and I deployed 3 times. 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
2: Getting department resources to focus on this case, something he says is critical to protect local businesses.
3: These are people's.
4: That's right. Direct enforcement as opposed to, well, we'll take a report.
5: Well, that's what the cities have been telling the cops that they want. They want the cops to just sit back and wait for the crime to happen and then go write a report. Because if the cops are injecting themselves into a situation as the crime is occurring, you're going to have a negative interaction between the cops and the bad guy, and they don't want that.
3: These are people's businesses, their livelihoods, right? This is how they put food on their family's table. And so we're extremely grateful to bring this person, take this person off the street.
6: Now, to deter future burglars, Officer Gamble is also reminding business owners to install lighting, use security cameras.

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9: A better life with Dr. Sanjay Gupta.
10: So-called super agers, they are an enviable segment of the population. People who are older than 80, whose brains function like someone a fraction of their age. It's true, a lot of these people have genetics on their side, but more and more research is bearing out the idea that people who practice good brain health also slow their cognitive decline. Dr. Richard Isaacson, a pioneer in the Alzheimer's space, told us that, quote, his studies have found lifestyle changes including diet, exercise, reducing stress and optimizing sleep, along with managing vascular risk factors with certain medications, can actually help grow brain areas and also reduce telltale signs of Alzheimer's, such as tau tangles and amyloid plaques. What else helps? 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I'm Dr. Sanjay Gupta, helping you live a better life.

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3: The spawn of Barbara Ferrer.
4: But it's happening in San Francisco.
5: This is the real-time investigation center operated by San Francisco police. Now,
6: and by the way, if you're wondering what that looks like, it looks exactly like the Batcave.
5: All of the video that you saw there was put together and eventually posted on social media. But before we get into any more details, let's recap how we got here.
4: In 2017, San Francisco was at the height of a car break-in crisis.
6: I remember.
3: Oh, yes.
6: I think that it's around then when the term bipping was invented.
7: I've been bipped several times.
6: Oh, we heard about that.
4: With 28,000 reports, retail theft was also escalating. Between 2021 and 2023, numerous surveys found that most San Franciscans believed that crime was among the top troubling issues, making them feel less safe. Police argued they didn't have all the tools to help catch people committing retail thefts in the act.
5: For example, police are not allowed to monitor cameras perched on a building in real time on a constant basis 24/7.
6: That seems like a stupid way to use technology.
3: You can only use it after the crime occurs.
6: This was what was law in San Francisco before that city got its head put on straight.
5: Listen to this 2021 interview with my colleague, Phil Matier, as he interviews former police chief Bill Scott.
6: Bill Scott, who abandoned the SFPD to go run the LA Metro Police Department.
3: How's that working out for him?
6: Well, it still doesn't exist, so I don't know what he does all day.
8: So if there's a camera perched up on Union Square that's showing live what's going on in a possible swarm, you can't watch it in real time like on a weekend night.
9: That is correct. We cannot.
6: That seems so stupid. Just do what they do in Dublin with that camera that's always pointed at the Temple Bar. Live stream it all the time. You might catch a crime. You might just catch a good time. Everyone was posting that for St. Paddy's Day, and I got so much FOMO.
8: Because of local laws.
9: That's correct.
4: That is still true today. But then Mayor London Breed believed a different kind of technology would assist officers.
10: We will give them the resources they need.
4: In March,
6: she took a great heel turn, but it was so too little too late. There was no way she was going to win re-election.
3: Oh, no. No, she did it at the 11th hour. You have to do it and give it enough time to sink in.
6: But when she did turn, it was pretty glorious.
10: And less tolerant of all the bullshit that has destroyed our city. We will give them the resources they need.
4: In March 2024, license plate readers went online with the purpose of curbing carjackings and retail theft. A month later, drones were also deployed after San Francisco voters approved Mayor Breed's Measure E. Police wasted no time documenting the results on social media.
6: It was an interesting campaign, too. It was the Let Police Do Their Jobs Act, and it was overwhelmingly passed.
3: And by the way, police departments are very active on social media. So if you need any motivation at all to mind your P's and Q's, if you have a mugshot taken, they will put it up on Facebook. And with facial recognition, you're going to get pinged.
11: Several more uniformed officers ran towards the suspect, who then ran over to the east ledge of the freeway and tossed a firearm over onto the street below. The drone captured this and quickly alerted officers on scene.
6: I love that SFPD has their own YouTube show.
3: I think many of them do. When Cops was around,

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1: And undercover officers in an unmarked car stepped in after a description from the center.
2: Driver doors open, driver's out, BF, black hoodie, and pants, like dark colored pants.
3: Oh, they're going to grab it right now.
2: Yeah, they're going to grab it right now. Perfect.
4: Look at all this coordination. I love to see this, and this is great PR for the SFPD. Like, hey, look, they're letting us do our jobs. Come work for us.
5: But what you also need is you need a DA that's willing to prosecute them, a judge that's willing to do their job, and a jury that's willing to do their job.
4: Well, San Francisco has two out of the four. How's that? Because they have the police, they have the technology, and they've got a great DA, but the judges, the juries are starting to move. Apparently, they're not buying the fentanyl dealers or victims of human trafficking anymore, but they were for a really long time.
5: It's about time.
2: We had a very

0: I'm Chris Jakimic. I served in the United States Air Force, and I deployed 3 times. 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
2: And he goes, oh no, you're violating their privacy. They didn't know they were being recorded when they stole that van.
3: And by the way, this is the movement that has tried to get the Flock cameras decommissioned all throughout the Bay Area. And they did that in Richmond. And 3 months later, they just voted to reinstate it because in those 3 months where they didn't have the Flock cameras, car thefts exploded.
2: And by the way, if these people can just run around the town and steal any van with no windows that they want, what do you expect Jared from Subway to ride around in?
4: The right to be out in public in a park and not think that you're being monitored or inspected.
5: And there has been some pushback towards the license plate readers. There are now 400 of them across the city. We found one camera lens covered with 2 strips of duct tape.
2: A privacy advocate?
3: Sure, that's what that is. Not somebody who's planning to commit a crime in that area later on. No, that's just a protest.
5: Bill Buddington is with the Electronic Frontier Foundation.
3: I like that name. Good alliteration.
6: People are fed up and annoyed mostly with the fact of ever-present surveillance in their lives.
3: I don't know how many people even care.
2: You can't get around it anymore. Have you gone through customs recently?
3: Yes, but I have global entry, and it was at 5 a.m., so they just kind of waved me through.
2: Okay. The last couple of times I've gone through customs, it's all been through facial recognition.
3: Oh, yeah. No, that was the wild thing. So we landed at DFW coming back from Madrid, and I didn't even have to take out my global entry card. The guy working the customs counter looked at me, said my name to me, and said, you're good to go. It's wild. And if you go to the Inuit Dome at Inglewood where the Clippers play, they're using that technology everywhere. You don't even show them it.

0: I'm Chris Jakimic. I served in the United States Air Force, and I deployed 3 times. Being a veteran, it's interwoven into your DNA. 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
2: Francisco, police say they are more focused on the results, which they say speak for themselves.
3: We're absolutely using that as a message to send out that if you come here to San Francisco.
4: I haven't seen the picture because I was on my walk when I listened to this, but the drone operator, you know, doesn't have to leave the office. You can tell that he's not really in the kind of shape you need to be a field officer.
5: Needs to spend some time on the treadmill, huh?
3: We're absolutely using that as a message to send out that if you come here to San Francisco, you're going to get held responsible for what you're doing, that we're not going to

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9: Tijuana is pushing back against reports of traffic stops that target visitors driving across the border from San Diego. Here's John Fink.
10: In the past year, several incidents near ports of entry and tourist areas have drawn attention, especially involving drivers with California license plates who say they were pressured to pay cash during stops instead of going before a city judge, even though the maximum fines are set by law. In response, the city now requires body cameras from any police in high traffic zones and has launched an English language emergency button app that lets visitors report problems, learn traffic rules, and get help through a control center that uses GPS and cameras.
9: Amazon investigating after a delivery driver caught on camera urinating outside a home in Pomona, and seven pedestrians recovering from injuries after a car drove up on a sidewalk in downtown Oakland. It happened Saturday morning following the First Friday celebrations. That's the latest. I'm Mark Mayfield.
11: Wish I had better news for you in Mid-City, but not much has improved on the 10 East between Robertson and La Cienega. Fatal crash investigation has all lanes blocked and traffic is stopped from Bundy. Better options tonight are going to be Venice or Washington. In West Covina, 10 westbound before Azusa. Looks like a couch blocking the two middle lanes. That's on the westbound side of the 10.
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3: Breaking news. Well, it's not really. If you know the history of Iran, I don't think anybody trusted him. I really do believe it, and I believe this all along, that it was a pause to gather more intel, to try and determine

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1: And to the war, and then we'll discuss it. Well, that's like, you know, in the Seinfeld program, them saying 8,000 and George going, no, I'll take six. You know, it's not going to happen.
2: Right.
1: That's not going to happen. So what's going to happen over the next couple of days? I don't know. You see, you know, rumors all over the place. I see, you know, people saying, well, what I hear is this and this, and we're going back to war and we're going to hit them. And I would not be surprised if they took out whatever round of leadership is there now. Now, you've got, again, see, the president of Iran came out and said, you know, it's wrong for the Iranian Guard, Revolutionary Guard, to go after the UAE.
2: Right.
1: So the Iranian president came out and said that. So you can see that there's a split there. I don't think it's as easy. I know it's not as simple as the media is portraying it. We don't know what Trump knows. We don't know what the CIA knows. We don't know what the Mossad in Israel knows about what factions are where at what particular point. And so to say that this is simply a negotiation back and forth, I think is inaccurate. Does that make sense? That it's just a negotiation, that there's nothing else involved. There's no other variables involved in this. I don't see it that way.
3: No, I've never seen it that way. Actually, I don't believe for a minute that's what's going on. Because, again, there were only so many things that Iran was going to be able to offer up. And really, the only thing they can offer up right now is the uranium. And the process of offering that voluntarily would be a massive effort, which would require them to help us dig up 60% of that storage, basically, which is under rubble when we bomb their nuke site. And that would require, I don't know what kind of effort, likely months in the making, without overthrowing whoever is in charge right now. That's what that looks like, and I don't believe that's going to happen because I don't believe Iran is going to do that. It's now the question is, this is where we are. Iran either voluntarily gives up or we go in and full-on destroy everybody who's left and everything that they have available, which is also going to be a massive effort and quite possibly, maybe even likely, would require boots on the ground. So those are the two choices. And in order to gather the intel and to measure what they have and put together a spreadsheet of what's left, you pretend like you're having talks. They haven't been talking. They haven't been talking seriously. They just want to knock on the door and see who answers.
1: And so, as you notice, you know, we always were very suspicious when Trump was said he's going to take out every power plant, whatever. We just said, well, we know that's what they don't wish to do because they want, if Iran does agree and if they get to the goal that the president initially lined out in that 8-minute speech in the beginning, they want Iran to be able to come back. They want the people to come back. So you look at it. Militarily speaking, you say, what are the options now? It's clear they have no intention, even though you've had a number of levels of the government killed. The regime. We know that they're split. If they're not going to agree to it after what you have done now, the only choice you have is to keep killing levels of government.
3: Yes.
1: Militarily speaking, what is, besides the hope that the blockade will make the people revolt?
3: Mm-hmm.
1: Because the economy is so bad, and I don't know if you get to that point.
3: Well, I don't know. Even if there was the will, I don't know if the people are equipped to revolt.
1: Right. Yeah, great point. Or will it destabilize, because this is a thing we don't really, really know, the factions inside that are fighting. Right. You know, I don't know, for example, when the president of Iran

0: the expectation and the norm is to win, and that is what we will be able to do here. I believe in the power of UCLA.
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12: There's something I'd like to talk to you about today, something that's been circulating on the internet that's become a real problem. Deep fake videos of me endorsing products that I've never even heard of and I have no relationship with whatsoever. Let me tell you clearly, these videos are scams. They are designed to take your money. Now, a couple things you should keep in mind. If something sounds too good to be true, it probably is. When you look at these videos, if they don't seem natural, if there's something off about them, the audio or the video,

it's probably AI generated. And if you come across something that does pique your interest, see if you can find evidence of it from other sources. 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I'm Dr. Sanjay Gupta, helping you live a better life.

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3: The people that are in charge. Now, we can see over the last month who's out, who's doing what. We can monitor it. We've got, as we know, they've got people on the ground. We know Israel does, and probably the United States does too, and the CIA. So who are, if you want to call them friendlies, I'll call them the people that want to live. Who's willing to cooperate with the United States and Israel because they want to live, they don't want to die? It's probably not going to be the Iranian Revolutionary Guard unless some leaders in there make a deal and say, we'll agree if we can leave the country.
4: Right. We also need some people that know how the inner workings of their government actually work right now.
3: Yeah.
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6: Former Vice President Kamala Harris is endorsing Los Angeles Mayor Karen Bass for re-election. Here's Daniel Martindale.
7: Harris made the announcement this morning, less than 2 months away from the June 2nd primary election. She praises Bass for record low crime rates and a historic two-year decline in homelessness during her first term. Bass is running on a platform of affordability and infrastructure reform. Her main challengers are reality TV personality Spencer Pratt and L.A. City Councilwoman Nithya Raman. Both have out-fundraised Bass in recent months, but the mayor still leads in overall fundraising.
6: An 81-year-old veteran dead weeks after a teen hit him with an electric motorcycle in Lake Forest. Ed Ashman was a Vietnam veteran. The 14-year-old boy who hit him was riding an illegal e-motorcycle and took off instead of rendering aid. The boy's mother has been charged. And a hiker is dead after falling into a ravine along the Mount Wilson Trail on Saturday. That's the latest. I'm Mark Mayfield.
8: In Griffith Park on the 5 southbound off-ramp to Colorado, got a crash. It's over to the right shoulder of the off-ramp, but causing some slowing there. In Encino on the 101 northbound on-ramp from White Oak, a crash has the on-ramp partially blocked. And an industry on the 605 northbound before the 60, a car and the center divider wall got tangled up there. They were blocking lanes. They've been moved over to the right shoulder.
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0: the expectation and the norm is to win, and that is what we will be able to do here. 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
2: And they may hate Trump, but you're not going to convince anyone that the Strait of Hormuz should be controlled by Iran.
3: Right.
2: Nobody wants that. You cannot concede, and Trump cannot concede to international waters and say a country can charge tolls or be in charge of who goes through and who does not go through.
3: Right.
2: That is non-negotiable.
3: Mm-hmm.
2: I've always believed that's non-negotiable. And I look at the behavior and the actions of the United States here. So the fact that they're willing to do this means they're ready to go militarily speaking. And so what's their plan? The plan is more than just the military. The plan is, what are the possibilities? What are the other scenarios that Iran can govern itself? You know, the interesting thing, I don't know, I saw this. I don't know who the person was. I looked to see what their experience was, but again, anyone can throw out, well, I think this is happening. And it was like the UAE and other Middle Eastern countries have come together and agreed with the United States that they're going to take over Iran, that mm-hmm. we're going to go in, wipe out the government, mm-hmm. and they're going to go in, a coalition of people, sort of like what we're doing in Gaza.
3: Right.
2: And temporarily be there until they can have free elections. Mm-hmm. Now, I only saw that. And again, I'm not giving you any credibility, but I'm looking at that as a possibility, or I'm looking at that as maybe the inertia that you see in Middle Eastern countries, that they don't want the United States to end this now. You know, UAE coming out and quitting OPEC.
3: Mm-hmm.
2: You know, that was huge,
3: mm-hmm.
2: because
3: mm-hmm.
2: what that does is it means we could have another, you know, 1.5 million barrels of oil, which is what basically Iran produces.
4: Well, and
2: so you take that out of it. And so I'm looking at, and I don't think there's enough coverage on this. The Middle Eastern countries are awfully quiet right now. And when they speak, it all seems to be in favor of what the United States is doing in Iran. And I think not recognizing that is underestimating the effect or the possibilities that we could have here in the Middle East.
3: The media over in recent days, there have been a few stories about how the UAE actually has been wanting to leave. They have not been, in fact, have been very critical of the cartel of OPEC for a long time and have wanted to leave for a long time. But all of that goes back to the same issue. It's Iran. And Iran basically being the basis of the OPEC cartel, and having that stronghold and having still today that much leverage. And that's what has changed this time around. This is not anything like, not only is it nothing like Venezuela, it's nothing like Iraq. It's nothing like Afghanistan. It is 50 years in the making, but it's also, we're not looking at other Western nations that are slowly getting on board with the U.S. We're looking at other Middle Eastern nations being on board from day one with this, and that is a major difference. It is the key, because it tells you that this mission has to be finished in a couple of ways. Those other nations have to know that we're going to follow through, and if they lose confidence in the U.S., then they want nothing to do with the U.S. and Israel, and they're just going to throw their hands up and turn away. They're just going to be done. Their confidence is going to be gone. President Trump has the conundrum of, again, trying to sell things a certain way because of the midterms. He certainly wants to hold the power at the midterms, because that's also going to be a part of

0: whatever the effort is going to be.
1: Mm-hmm. Yeah.
0: Whatever the outcome is in November is going to determine likely long-term what we can do here and short-term over the next couple of years. So it's critical, and it is the most delicate political balancing act there probably has been in a long time, at least in modern years, because of that. Because the mission must be finished. We must do this and finish this. But getting public sentiment on your side at $4 a gallon, I paid less, by the way, Gary, just the other day, I paid $3.99.
1: I paid $3.82 the other day.
0: And when you're paying $4 a gallon, that it just made me laugh. I'm sitting there at the pump, $3.99.
1: Yeah.
0: Really, dude? Really? You can't go the full four? But it's the nobody says it that way, by the way. And you have to be an older guy, like an older person like us, to remember when they actually included the last 9/10. But this is the problem that you have, and you're not going to fix that. There is really no fix without either a very fast solution, which still would linger and have negative effects, likely until at least November. So it is the most delicate political balancing act that I think any president has been faced with, because it is the key to changing everything in terms of the momentum of the Middle East, but state-sponsored terrorism for generations to come. And that can't be discounted, but you can't sit down with people who have a tattoo on their eyebrow and purple hair here domestically and convince them we're doing the right thing.
1: You know, here's, you know, we talked about what the president said in his 8-minute speech, what he hoped to happen, that the people would revolt eventually. And when they said, you know, the goal was not regime change, we went, of course it is. Stop that. You know, mm-hmm. of course it's regime change. You just mm-hmm. laid out how it would be regime change. Now you're saying the people would finish the regime change for you, but when you take out all the top leaders, that's the goal.
0: Right.
1: And you should have been honest with it. You know, again, we're not going to do the regime change. We don't want to be in charge. We want the people to be in charge. But yes, we need these leaders gone because they can't be a nuclear power.
0: Mm-hmm.
1: But then the president came out and it was clear. But, you know, when they did the ceasefire, the goal is, they weren't mentioning regime change. It was simply they can't have nuclear weapons. Now you're to the point

0: I'm a pretty great multitasker. 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

0: Beer Runner Radio. He's Eric Cronin. I'm Gary McNamara. Yeah. So, and finally, like I said, we just point out the different scenarios. There's so much you don't know that everybody doesn't know. And so to come to absolute conclusions, as many on the left did, you know, Iran's won the war. No, they haven't. But there's so many different scenarios. But I do think we're going to see something different in the next week.
1: I think we're getting down to the point of there has to be some action at some level. There has to be a turn and a set of events that again, push this in whatever momentum this is going to go in. And I fully believe it's going to be in our favor. We're in control here. I don't have any doubt about that whatsoever. But nothing would surprise me if breaking news came across any moment now and it said, thanks to Israeli intelligence and the U.S., the regime has been overthrown. I wouldn't be shocked.
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7: The impacts of a coastal heat wave in California is leaving experts concerned. Here's Tammy Trujillo.
8: Ocean temperatures have repeatedly broken records this year at several locations, including Pacific Grove near Monterey. Scientists say the heat wave could get worse if a strong El Nino develops. They also link the heat wave to changes in wind patterns and a high-pressure system that brought record heat and dryness in March. Marine heat waves are happening more often in the state, but the full impact of this one won't be clear for months.
7: Oceanside Sand Restoration and Retention Project may include a butterfly-shaped reef. The design was inspired by the work at an Oregon laboratory. It's being considered by the staff at Scripps. And it remains unclear whether the 14-year-old girl allegedly killed by singer David was pregnant in the year before she died. That's according to an updated death certificate for Celeste Rivas Hernandez. That's the latest. I'm Mark Mayfield.
9: In Griffith Park on the 5 southbound off-ramp to Colorado, a two-vehicle crash is still working on getting this off the roadway. It is over to the right shoulder of the off-ramp. In Eagle Rock, an accident has been reported. This is at the 2 southbound after Colorado. And in downtown L.A. on the 10 westbound before Hoover, a disabled vehicle is blocking the right lane.
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3: Effing about it, and at that time, which would be 11 years ago, we had some of our listeners furious at us for mocking the Jade Helm 15 conspiracies, which again all ended up not being true.
4: Right.
3: And we chastised those people who came after us and said, stop being gullible fools. And the best thing about it, when you look at the Special Forces training, where, remember, they're taking over private property. Remember that one?
4: Well,
3: this is a secret thing.
4: Local leaders had celebrated that. Nobody paid attention to them.
3: Yeah, nobody paid attention to the local Chamber of Commerce. Remember, the local Chamber of Commerce is figuring out what the overall economic benefit of having these exercises going on. And I do remember coming out and saying, and for people that don't know, in Central Texas, there is this massive space, absolutely massive space, where there are thousands and thousands and thousands of military people just ready.
4: It's called Fort Hood.
3: Exactly. <Yeah. laughs> Why do we need that in Central Texas?
4: Yeah, right.
3: It can only be for one reason. Then wasn't there the body bags thing too? Remember, I forgot what the body bags thing was.
4: Yeah, wasn't that Jesse Ventura?
5: You know, I live in Mexico and I'm not even in the United States anymore, but the government's stocking up on body bags. That kind of scares me.
4: Like, okay.
3: What causes that? Is it a sense of delusional self-importance that we know something you don't know?
4: Yes, it is. Yeah, I think it for people like that, it gives them some kind of power that, again, makes them feel like they've got information nobody else has. You and I, well, just this morning, discussing Iran. You and I are just theorizing.
3: Yeah.
4: We say often, we have no clue as to what could be going on the inside.
3: And neither does anybody else.
4: I have confidence that we're in control,
5: but I'm not going to tell you right now there's Iranian tunnels under Target.
3: Target needed to become competitive with Walmart.
5: Well, they chose the name Target for a reason.
4: Okay, Jesse. Fine. It's
3: now, here's the thing.
4: Yeah.
3: He didn't say that, but I can see him saying that.
4: No, I totally. That was when I'm doing that cheap impression, I'm in his mindset.
3: Well, we're old enough to remember. When he ran for governor of Minnesota.
5: I was the governor of Minnesota.
3: I think I was working at our great affiliate, KXL, in Portland at the time.
4: Yeah.
3: Portland, Oregon, that is, just not Maine.
4: Right.
3: Now, would I want to work in Portland, Maine right now? Yeah, because we could have some good Nazi talk. But Portland, Oregon. And I remember people calling, this guy, he has fresh new. And I'm like, shut up. I mean, back then I was saying it. There are no fresh new ideas. Everything has been recirculated. We know what works and we know what doesn't work.
4: Well, and
3: I just love it. We have these new fresh ideas from the fresh-faced young people coming in. Shut up. There are no new ideas. They've all been tried. We're rehashing the same old thing, just trying to repackage it and with a nice pretty bow so people are suckers and go, pretty bow. All right, this must be new and fresh.
4: Well, look, if you're someone like that, you know, it's pretty easy. You

0: Get yourself a cable TV show and call it Conspiracy Theories. Which, by the way, they didn't spend a lot of time in that meeting on the name of the show. What do we call it? What's it going to be about? Conspiracy Theories. Let's see here. Let me get back to you. Hey, what about Conspiracy Theories?
1: Well, okay. I remember coming out and saying, was that the Independence Party or whatever it was?
0: Yeah.
1: It was called. Yeah. And all I remember saying, guys, it's going to end up being a liberal.
0: Yeah.
1: And he ended up being a liberal.
0: Well,
1: it was like, and people just felt like suckers. Same thing with Obama. People became complete and total sucker fools.
0: Well,
1: tools.
0: And he would always turn, he's the type of individual that turns the interviewer on themselves, right? The interviewer would ask, something like, why do you think the government ordered so many body bags, if that is true? Why don't you tell me why they ordered so many body bags? Well, why did you run for governor of Minnesota? Why don't you tell me why I ran for governor of Minnesota? They can never really answer based on true conviction. They can't say, here's the evidence. They never have the receipts.
1: Well, for us, that would be a very simple one.
0: Yeah.
1: Since you are the one that came up with the scenario,
0: exactly.
1: I didn't. You
0: right.
1: tell me.
0: Exactly.
1: I can't respond to you throwing out a statement where you haven't backed it up with any facts.
0: Yeah.
1: So the burden of proof is on you.
0: Yeah.
1: But that is a debate, a very weak debate tactic that politicians use all the time.
0: Well, and it's also a huge moneymaker in the world of conspiracies. You go back to the Bigfoot footage. It was a suit. It was a Bigfoot suit.
1: By the way, there's another story yesterday where some guy claims he's got

0: I'm a pretty great multitasker. 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
1: I can roller skate while walking my dog.
0: I can even order lunch while doing my homework. But I can't use my phone while driving. A distracted driver is one of the leading causes of death in the United States. So when it comes to driving, please, don't be a multitasker.
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3: Watch those shows, they're not going to find Bigfoot, because we would have learned about it the moment it happened, not 6 months later when the TV show aired. I'm paraphrasing his bit, but it's exactly what you and I have been saying. But the conspiracy theory thing is a moneymaker, because people believe that because, by the way, there's no right or wrong. That's why you can't really debate it.
4: Well, that's when you get, prove there isn't one.
3: Exactly.
4: Well, no, that you're
3: burden
4: you're
3: of proof
4: making,
3: isn't on me.
4: You're right. You're making the allegation, for example, that Bigfoot or aliens or whatever exist.
3: Right.
4: It's, you came up with a scenario.
3: Right.
4: The burden of proof is on you.
3: Yeah. I don't have any doubt, when it comes to things like aliens or aircraft in the sky, that people have seen things.
4: I have.
3: I can't tell you what they've seen.
4: I have, but when was it last year? Remember when Congress was all the UFOs, and these videos and the UFOs and are there extraterrestrials? Mm-hmm. And it's interesting because if you talk to any type of physicist and they look out and they go, there's no evidence that there's any life out there anywhere. There may be, but when you look at how big the universe is, when you actually put it into perspective, when you see how hard it's going to be, if we ever attempt to try to go to Mars, and that's probably going to be the limitation. Mm-hmm. When you see and you know the absolute facts of physics, that nothing can break the speed of light, you look at it and it's like believing if you buy one lottery ticket and the odds are one in a billion that you're going to win.
3: Mm-hmm. Mm-hmm.
4: That physics itself shows, for the radiation, it's going to take a significant part of any astronaut who goes to Mars. That's going to be like a 3-year mission.
3: Yeah.
4: The radiation that they will be exposed to will drastically increase their chance of dying.
3: Mm-hmm.
4: When you see how long it takes, look how far Voyager 1 and Voyager 2 are out there, it's a minuscule amount, and Voyager 1's been out there since 1977. I think it's 15.7 billion miles.
3: Look what happened when Arnold was on Mars and took off the helmet.
4: Exactly. The fact is, nobody brings up, what's the actual science?
3: Yeah.
4: What are the absolutes of physics that we know that nobody is debating, which you believe that you can somehow get around that? Instead, it's the panic which drives the clicks.
3: Yes.
4: The aliens are out there. The aliens are out there. The aliens are out there.
3: Right. Because mystery is intriguing all day long. We're curious. The curiosity leads us to things like that. And for entertainment, there's nothing wrong with it. When it starts shaping into, we're going to be looking into this and spending taxpayer dollars. Oh, okay. All right.
4: But it's sort of like climate change.
3: Mm-hmm.
4: If the world isn't doomed and we're all not going to die in 20 years, it's really not interesting. Let's keep the narrative going that
3: you have to bring something else, right? The next day, you're going to have to bring something else to get their attention all over again, because it becomes boring. Sorry, but Bigfoot? Look, Bigfoot could be real, but in today's world, people wouldn't even flinch. There could be a real Bigfoot walk into a Walmart with a wallet and a fanny pack and do some shopping. Nobody'd bat an eye.
4: Not anymore.
3: I saw it happen. He lives under Walmart.
4: It's just amazing, But look, people have made millions.
3: Yes.

0: on conspiracy theories.
1: Because people are curious, and their curious mind is, what do they have?
0: There's a 10-foot alien in my backyard in Las Vegas.
2: Oh, my God.
1: Okay. The key words there that should have been the red flag for everybody, in Las Vegas. Oh, it turns out he has a YouTube channel? I'm shocked.
2: We are Red Eye Radio.
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4: Mixed signals regarding what summer months' weather might look like in the continental U.S. As USDA meteorologist Brad Rippey explains,
5: we're kind of between La Nina and El Nino, so we really don't have a signal coming in from the Pacific. That means that other factors, lately we've been seeing kind of an odd blocking pattern starting to bring the cold air down. And it looks like that general pattern may continue, but these blocking patterns are very tough to foresee more than a few weeks ahead of time. So it's kind of a low confidence summer forecast, unfortunately, in terms of how weather patterns might play out.
4: Yet what several forecasters are expecting for June, July, and August is
5: a ridge of high pressure for the summer in parts of the western United States.
4: And with the potential of an El Nino developing later in the summer, a possible active monsoon for the southwest. However, dry signals are expected for the central and southern plains this

0: the expectation and the norm is to win, and that is what we will be able to do here. I believe in the power of UCLA.
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0: Beer with our radio. He is Eric Hurley, and I'm Gary McNamara. Wow, that Graham Plantner situation in Maine is starting to blow up. Even, you know, the liberal news media is covering it. And you've got, I guess, mainstream Democrats would be the ones that are really well known. Not that they're mainstream or in any way moderate. This is from CNBC, okay?
1: All right.
0: Yesterday.
1: Okay.
0: Elizabeth Warren. Here we go.
1: All right.
2: You said he's your kind of man. And I've interviewed you for a long time and watched your hearings and listened to your questions. You care about character. This is a guy that had a chest tattoo with a Nazi symbol. Okay, he apologized for it. It's a guy that reportedly wrote that people concerned about rape should take some responsibility for themselves and not get so effed up that they wind up having sex with someone they don't mean to. He praised military tactics used by Hamas, reportedly, in comments online in Reddit when they were murdering

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1: For healthcare clinics to spend at least 90% of their revenue on patient care rather than executive pay. Supporters are trying to get the initiative on the November ballot. And the man accused of starting the fire that later burst into the Palisades fire, allegedly mad about not having plans for New Year's Eve. 30-year-old Jonathan Rinderneck was driving for Uber, telling passengers he was mad at the world. That's the latest. I'm Mark Mayfield.
2: In Highland Park on the 110 northbound after Avenue 60, another brush fire has broken out. This is over to the right shoulder. Fire crews on the scene. In Long Beach on the 405 southbound after or before Studebaker, an accident has the carpool lane blocked. And in Bell Gardens on the 710 southbound before Florence, a two-vehicle crash has the right lane blocked.
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4: And I guess the question would be, why are Democrats so willing to give a Nazi the benefit of the doubt?
3: Someone who has a Nazi tattoo.
4: Yes.
3: Now, Trump is working as a strong ally of the Israelis.
4: Yes.
3: Yet, he's not only a Nazi, he's Hitler.
4: This is CNN the other day talking to Debbie Dingell about Plattner. Here we go.
5: All right. The 77-year-old Governor Janet Mills ending her campaign this week before the June 9th primary. Her one-time rival, Graham Plattner, has received endorsements from a number of Democrats. He has also had to apologize for a tattoo that resembles a Nazi symbol and for comments he made criticizing rape victims. In Reddit posts uncovered by CNN's K-File, he called himself a communist and called cops, quote, bastards. He's disavowed those posts. He said they came from a time when he felt disillusioned and angry. But I'm curious if you think that he is an appropriate person to represent the Democratic Party.
6: So first of all, I'm going to say I was very upset as a woman who has dealt with domestic violence, grew up in a home, and other sexual violence, very upset by what his previous comments were. I am not in the ground on Maine. I think that people are angry. People are upset. People want change in this country. And if you don't see people standing up to the president, then you see some of the results of what happened in Maine. I am very concerned about remembering in all of our elections that we got to win the general elections. And so, but I think people are so angry right now.
4: So she can't answer the question.
3: That was a weird,
4: I know,
3: trying to walk the fence. I don't even know where she even thought she was going with that. You know, but it is the game. They're hoping people just won't care. And I'll tell you this. With as much anti-Semitism as there is, that is clearly visible. In fact, they're proudly promoting in some cases their anti-Semitism on the left. I don't know how much of an issue this is going to be. I can't tell you. Because we've seen it since October 7th. We have seen it over and over and over again. I can't tell you to what extent. I don't have the numbers in front of me. When it comes to the anti-Semitism in Maine, but for the party itself, for the Democratic Party,

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1: In power.
2: It should be the case. Again, if it actually happens, then you should absolutely speak out about it. But I'm shocked that the left didn't go back and just make excuses. Oh, wait a minute. They kind of did.
3: You know, one of the
2: Harvey Weinstein, we said this when it was happening.
3: Yeah.
2: Harvey Weinstein, everybody knew what was going on and how he was behaving. It was known by very powerful people, mm-hmm. not people who were new to Hollywood, but people who had legacy leverage in Hollywood knew what was going on with Harvey Weinstein. Until it came out, they were quiet about it. They could have said something. They had enough of a voice to say something, and they didn't.
3: When I say Democrats, I mean Democrats in Congress.
2: Right.
3: I want to make that clear, because remember, except for Fetterman.
2: Mm.
3: Fetterman and Moulton used to, but then he reversed himself on the radical transgender movement.
2: Mm-hmm.
3: But if you believe that men should be exposing their genitals, that that's okay in a woman's locker room, and they all believe it. Mm-hmm. 99% of the Democrats in Congress believe it.
2: Right.
3: That was a crime a few years ago.
2: Right.
3: That would get you arrested and put in jail for doing something like that.
2: Right.
3: You can't expose yourself like that.
2: Right.
3: But they're okay with it. So how far are you away from approving of sexual assault where that's no big deal, where you can go, oh, look, the guy had a Nazi tattoo. He was blaming rape victims. We're willing to forgive that. Where am I wrong here? That's where this is headed and leading. The Democrats really don't care about sex crimes that may agree with their insane delusional narrative that men can be women if men say they are.
2: Yeah.
3: I'm going to play this from Bill Maher from his drinking podcast.
2: Mm.
3: And he had on a sex therapist on this, but here it is where he talks about the we've said this for the longest time, and I still will lead with it from any Democrat I meet, that I'll say, look, you believe that men should be able to compete against women. Nobody cared in the Democratic Party after Me Too. Nobody cared about the Ivy League women that were threatened, their lives, their professional lives were threatened. Their scholarships were threatened.
2: Yeah.
3: Everything was threatened, that if you don't agree with men competing as women and men in the locker room, then, you know, we'll destroy your life. And here's Bill Maher. So if you believe that, anything else that you believe is suspect to me.
2: Mm-hmm. Mm-hmm.
3: But here's Bill Maher on this. Exactly the point we've made for years.
4: It is amazing to me the way the far left morons just work their way back to positions that are actually hurting the people they pretend that they're championing.
5: Mm-hmm.
4: Women used to be one of their big causes.
5: Yeah.
4: Title IX was one of their big achievements. And then it was like, Title IX, women should have an equal thing in sports, and we're going to throw the man in the pool.
5: Yeah.
4: It's just, they just are thinking, at least out here.
3: Yeah. I mean, it's true, and we've said this for the longest time. So I was not surprised at all that they just brush over, you know, what he said about women rape victims.
2: Right.
3: The Democrats just let that go. It's like, well, look, the radical transgender movement. Look what they've done. Look how they've demonized women. Look how they wish to wipe out the sex of women.
2: Right.
3: Right. But everything that's gone on there is completely and totally insane. And the things that they advocate used to be a crime.
2: Yeah.
3: Used to be a sex crime.
2: Yes.
3: And they're like, no, we're fine with it. Girls, women, you need to get used to men's genitals. Where the hell did this come from? And so the fact of, you know, the Nazi thing may be new. Hey, the guy had a Nazi tattoo for 20 years. Well, he was a little angry. So if you're a little angry, well, Democrats now are coming out and saying, look, if you were angry and a Nazi, well, then you

0: should be forgiven. What we hate are the happy Nazis. There should be no happy Nazis out there.
1: Yeah.
0: If you're a happy and content Nazi, well, then we'll demonize you. But if you're an angry Nazi, well, then, you know, that was just a time and a period that you went through in your life. And you were a Nazi because you were angry. But we are against happy Nazis. There can be no Clanks. There can be no Schultzes.
1: You know, it's, I mean, you think about everything with Swalwell. Swalwell pretended to be an advocate for women.
0: Yeah, I know. It's crazy.
1: And more and more coming out on that. Now, they couldn't defend that. It makes you wonder, all right, why defend Plattner? But with Swalwell, it was like, okay, no, you got to go. Likely because I guess they had the votes. They were going to, through committee, it was going to be done. It was going to happen. You had more and more evidence coming out, and it was going to happen. But why do they still stand and defend Plattner? I don't get it.
0: As if the judge, because people are angry and he was an angry Nazi. That the anger, because things aren't going your way, justifies him being a Nazi, and therefore, if you're angry, justifies you voting for an angry Nazi. Just
1: man.
0: Don't we're Democrats. Don't vote for a happy Nazi. But if it was an angry Nazi and you're angry, then it's justified.
1: Yeah, well, unreal. Said Swalwell used to hold meetings at Hooters, like official staff meetings at Hooters.
0: You're kidding.
1: No.
0: Oh, my God. We are Red Eye Radio.
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6: Two people facing charges after a group of ATV and dirt bike riders took over the Bay Bridge. CHP officials say the incident happened when about 50 to 60 bikers started causing problems for drivers on the bridge. When CHP was called in, the riders ditched their bikes and fled on foot. Two suspects arrested. Ballots for the 2026 California primary have been mailed.
7: Californians will have a chance to vote for open positions in Congress and for important statewide offices, including governor. Election day in California is Tuesday, June 2nd, which is the final day to vote. Once you fill out your ballot, you can return it by mail, in person at a polling place, or by dropping it off at an official drop box or drop-off location. If you mail your ballot, make sure it's postmarked by Election Day and received within 7 days after June 2nd for it to count. I'm Tammy Trujillo.
6: The Lakers in the NBA playoffs play Oklahoma today, Tuesday, and Saturday. That's the latest. I'm Bob Montague.
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8: In Linwood on the 105 eastbound before Long Beach Boulevard, got a disabled vehicle that's taken up the center divider. In Long Beach on the 710 northbound off-ramp to Delamo, a vehicle crashed into the center divider wall. Now, it looks like they're going to run

0: it is consistent. 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

0: Now, it's Red Eye Radio. Gary McNamara and Eric Hurley talk about everything from politics to social issues and news of the day. Whether you're up late or you're just starting your day, welcome to the show. 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
1: All across America, he is Eric Hurley and I'm Gary McNamara and we are Red Eye Radio. All right, so this New York Post article, Miranda Devine, about Democrats having a Nazi problem, and now that Governor Janet Mills has pulled out of her Senate campaign, citing money problems, Democratic grandees are lining up to campaign with their anointed candidate, Joe Sixpack Graham Platner, who has an actual Nazi tattoo on his chest, or did for 18 years, until he disguised it in order to campaign for the Senate. Democrats are falling all over themselves to appear on the campaign trail with Hassan Piker, the far-left Twitch streamer who has called Jews inbred and pigs and said it doesn't matter if effing rapes happened on October 7th, end of quote. They delude themselves into believing this hideous ghoul is the left-wing Joe Rogan they've been seeking. That's the other thing, too. I mean, that's when I've seen that comparison over the last month or so.
2: Right.
1: The Democrats' powerful ideological enforcement arm, the Southern Poverty Law Center, has just been exposed as having paid

neo-Nazi groups and leaders millions of dollars to foment hatred and division, according to a federal indictment filed in Alabama last month. It just goes to prove the adage that every accusation is a confession. They are what they profess to hate. It is a sick form of psychological projection. Democrats accuse Trump and his party of their own sins, but it's not working. Their brand is in the toilet.

0: I'm Chris Jakimic. 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
2: It's time. We said, why do they do that? Then all of a sudden, one day it hit us. This goes back, I don't know, 15, maybe when we first started working together 20 years ago, we realized they do that because they're the ones that practice identity politics. Yep. They, every day, they judge people by groups.
3: This is how they think.
2: And not individuals. It's when we came to the realization that part of the flaw in anybody's analysis out there is believing that the other side has the same way of processing thoughts and the same critical thinking that you might have.
3: Right.
2: And that's what we found out is completely false. And when you look at the identity politics of the left, of the Democratic Party, which they fully embrace, with people like Tim Ryan, with James Carville, a lot of others saying, you got to stop that. I'm just using those two as an example. There's been more. You can't do this. This is racism. You can't do it. Mm-hmm. And they double down on it.
4: Yep.
2: And, you know, you look at the Supreme Court ruling. The Supreme Court ruling is saying you got to keep race out of it.
4: Yeah.
2: We need to keep race. And their point is, no, race is everything.
4: Yes.
2: Critical, the concept of critical race theory, that whites are culturally racist to the point where it might as well be genetic. And therefore, you have to set up all of society as if whites are racist, is a racist concept.
4: Yes.
2: That's why it's eventually been rejected. But you and I were saying, why do they do that? And then we finally realized because that's how they think.
3: That's how they think. This is who they are. And think about it. I mean, it's been proven so many times.
4: Russian collusion. The grand scheme involved working with Russians.
3: Mm-hmm.
4: Biggie Danchenko.
3: Mm-hmm.
4: In order. Which would be, you know, of course, colluding with Russians.
3: Yes.
4: A Russian national, Iggy Danchenko, and putting all of that entire grand scheme together.
2: For those people who don't know, Iggy Danchenko is the Russian national who worked, I think, once for the Brookings Institute, the left-leaning
4: Right.

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1: Working with the Israelis and calling him Hitler, the guy with the Nazi tattoo in their party. Oh, forget everything he did up to this point. We only want to talk about who he is today. Because, you know, he said he's sorry. We're sure he means it. I mean, what is it to think about that? What does it take to, first of all, what does it take to get a tattoo? Usually a few drinks. And then beyond that, you've got to decide what you're going to get. And even if you're drunk, you're trying to, okay, am I going to get Betty Boop or am I going to get a Nazi tattoo? Let's go with the Nazi tattoo.
2: Betty Boop.
1: And it's well, there's one choice, you know, probably on the ankle, Betty Boop on the ankle. How about Nazi tattoo on the chest? That's a huge decision. And I don't care how drunk you are, it's not a good one.
2: Right. The woman that gets the dolphin on the ankle
1: right.
2: is not the same as an SS tattoo.
1: Exactly. Right. If it's Betty Boop doing a certain wave, you got to be careful about
2: Betty
1: that.
2: Betty Boop can't be doing the Nazi
1: can't
2: salute.
1: Can't be doing the Nazi salute. You can't get the anti-Semitic.

0: I'm a pretty great multitasker. I can wash dishes and do laundry.
1: I can roller skate while walking my dog.
0: I can even order lunch while doing my homework. 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
3: To Michigan, and two years later was still voting in California, and her excuse was, well, it took a while to move.
4: It's like
3: then why are you erasing everything? You look at it, you know, you look at who they're putting into the, because remember, these are Senate candidates.
4: I'm
3: not talking, you know, in the House where you get a whack job, you know, who's able to get into a small House district. These are Senate candidates for states.
4: Right. Well, I mean, Swalwell had momentum in becoming the governor of California.
3: Yeah,
4: he was on his way until, oops. I don't even know how it got that far. I don't even know how he got momentum when it was apparently, according to reports, pretty well known that he was the king of Snapchat, as they phrased it the New York Post.
3: I know the other thing. I want to make sure, because I just happened to come upon it now, and I saw this yesterday, and I went, stop it. Mm. And this is a Fox News story of the Seattle mayor. Seattle mayor's gaffe pattern called out after viral wave, goodbye to millionaires. It's not a gaffe.
4: That's not a gaffe.
3: And this is written by
4: Hannah
3: Panrick. These aren't gaffes by the Seattle mayor.
4: That's not a gaffe.
3: A gaffe, and I looked it up just to make sure that I, you know, am I getting the definition of gaffe wrong?
4: Right.
3: Gaffe is an embarrassing mistake.
4: Right. No.
3: They're not mistakes.
4: It was intentional.
3: It's what she believes.
4: Yes.
3: These aren't gaffes. Stop doing this.
4: Because you're giving them an excuse.
3: Right. She needs to stop with these mistakes.
4: Like she didn't mean to do that.
3: They're not mistakes. It's the same thing as when people on the right say, I hope these leftist journalists realize it now and get back to the traditional journalistic. They're not journalists.
4: They're not journalists. They have no intention.
3: They're political.
4: It's not why
3: activists.
4: They got into the field at all.
3: Right. At times, I swear, the right doesn't even know what the enemy is about.
4: No, it's weird
3: at times
4: how they, we talked about this.

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2: Committing atrocities here. It's just, you're going to have to get into the real world.
3: Yeah.
2: If you really want to report on something, then do the job.
3: But you see the slim pickings here on the left right now for political candidates, even for major offices.
2: Oh, yeah.
3: I mean, they're horrible.
2: Yeah.
3: They're nuts.
2: Yeah, they are.
3: And to where the Democratic Party is in the last couple of weeks with the Southern Poverty Law Center thing, with Swalwell.
2: Yeah.
3: With, you know, I don't care what Democrat it is. Nobody seems to be denouncing Plattner.
2: No.
3: You know, it's
2: they're
3: almost
2: defending
3: like,
2: him.
3: You know, it's like, no, Nazis are okay if you were angry and became a Nazi.
2: Right.
3: And now recently you've said, I'm campaigning for

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0: Rear Window Radio, he's Eric Carlin, I'm Gary McNamara. Finally, how Democrats are thinking. What did I do with the story here? I just had it, now it just disappeared.
1: Oh, great.
0: Oh, here it is. A Chicago alderman is calling for the pharmacy chain Walgreens to face charges after the company announced it would be closing a Chicago location due to the high number of thefts and violent incidents. The alderman, William Hall, said Walgreens should be charged with first-degree corporate abandonment. They're leaving because of the crime.
1: Yeah. And that's a crime that doesn't exist, by the way.
0: Oh, I know.
1: Yeah.
0: Made that
1: making
0: up.
1: It up. Yeah. Yeah.
2: 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KABC.
3: An 81-year-old veteran is dead weeks after a teen hit him with an electric motorcycle in Lake Forest. Ed Ashman was a Vietnam veteran and well-known substitute teacher. He was hit while crossing a street. Police say the teen who hit him was riding an illegal e-motorcycle and took off instead of rendering aid. The impacts of the coastal heat wave in California leaving experts concerned.
4: Ocean temperatures have repeatedly broken records this year at several locations, including Pacific Grove near Monterey, Newport Beach, and off the coast of Santa Barbara. To say the heat wave could get worse if a strong El Nino develops. They also link the heat wave to changes in wind patterns and a high-pressure system that brought record heat and dryness in March. I'm Tammy Trujillo.
3: The Dodgers beat Houston yesterday and continue their three-game series today. They'll welcome Atlanta on Friday.

0: 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I served in the United States Air Force, and I deployed 3 times. 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
3: And he is Eric Carlin. I'm Gary McNamara.

0: I'm Chris Jakimic. 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
2: 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And I don't know what happens with any leases they have on any property that they don't own, or if they own the property, then they have to convert that back to cash and everything else. 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
2: Philosophy.
3: Mm-hmm.
2: You know, we go in and we make sure that it's even Bloomberg got in and had that same philosophy. Remember,
3: I mean,
2: as a
3: prosecutor, as a federal prosecutor with RICO.
2: Yep.
3: I mean, it was the beginning of the end for the five families.
2: Right. That and then post 9/11.
3: Yeah.
2: Where he was, people viewed him as America's leader at that, at that point, symbolic.
3: Right.
2: Because as we all know, Cheney was the leader of the country.
3: That's right. And he led in a tunnel under Walmart.
2: Right. Exactly.
3: That was his office.
2: Exactly. Yeah.
3: That was his headquarters.
2: But when you look at the philosophy of many cities, the city that I live in, very aggressive police force, and I live in a Democrat city in Texas. And they've promoted overnight the stops that the police officers make and how we're keeping you safe when you're asleep.
3: My town, same thing. I got pulled over for doing 56. It was a school zone, but they were right on it.
2: I was doing 56 in a 25.
3: Yeah.
2: I was doing 56 in a 15.
3: That's right. Look, maybe I should go back to school. I'm bad at math, clearly, officer.
2: But when you see the micro looting, we shouldn't. Think about that. Think how Alvin Bragg actually thought that was a good idea that the public would buy. As long as you don't pull the trigger and kill someone.

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6: 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Gary McNamara and Eric Harley talk about everything from politics to social issues and news of the day. Whether you're up late or you're just starting your day, welcome to the show.

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1: All across America, we are Red Eye Radio. He is Eric Carley, and I'm Gary McNamara. Good morning. Hello. All right, interesting things going on.
2: Yeah.
1: Thought it was interesting where, of course, the ceasefire has been broken. It was broken before, apparently, the attacks on the two American ships yesterday. Military ships, by the way.
2: Right, yeah.
1: Just reading a bunch of headlines, the ceasefire with Iran is coming apart. It's been apart. Is anything surprising to you the way that Iran has acted since the ceasefire went into effect?
2: No.
1: Okay.
2: No. No.
1: Same here. I mean,
2: it seemed like yesterday was breaking news. Well, it's not really. If you know the history of Iran, I don't think anybody trusted him. I really do believe it, and I believe this all along, that it was a pause to gather more intel, to try and determine who was left, who was in charge, what the pecking order is, and what they have available to them.
1: Yeah, I don't believe, you know, I've said it before, I've used the George Costanza negotiating tactic. And every time, you know, for example, Trump yesterday not making a big deal, you know, out of, you know, what Iran was doing, and said, in fact, things are going along nicely.
2: Uh-huh.
1: And I went, okay, in my opinion, he's pretending to negotiate like George Costanza did in that whole deal. Remember where him and Jerry were going to do the pilot, and they were offered $8,000 apiece, and Costanza negotiated them down.
2: Right. Yeah.
1: And then Seinfeld goes, no. The reason you negotiate is to get the price up, not down.
2: Mm-hmm.
1: And I say that because it seems like every time Iran presents something that Trump is considering, we know Trump isn't going to consider it, but he says he's considering it and we'll look at it. But, you know, he's got some reservations, about it. And it's like, I'm just like, okay, he's
2: our version of Baghdad Bob.
1: Yeah.
2: Except in a good way.
1: Right. I don't believe that he is weak in this situation.
2: No.
1: You know,
2: Baghdad Bob back then in Iraq, for those that don't know, Baghdad Bob, basically the spokesperson for Saddam Hussein and one of the top military of Saddam, who's under Saddam Hussein in Iraq. You know, here's all this stuff going on in the background. There's nothing going on here. There's nothing going on here. So we've used that term, Baghdad Bob, for years since then. And Trump is our version of Baghdad Bob, except he holds all the cards.
1: You know, I'm reading this from the Wall Street Journal, and I'm like, okay, this may be outward what you're buying. I'm not buying into it. They have... Here, Trump wants to avoid a fresh bombing campaign, officials say, preferring a negotiated end to Iran's nuclear advancements. And the weeks-long war has raised gas prices and hurt the global economy. Now Trump has little choice but to make a decision between ordering a fresh round of airstrikes against Iran or brushing off Iran's provocations and charging ahead with his diplomatic initiative. Speaking at the White House on Monday, Trump suggested he planned to stick with the status quo. I call it a mini war. That's a quote. He said, a little detour, and it's working very nicely, end of quote.
2: Mm-hmm.
1: And that's where I went, oh, okay, he's at least attempting to convince people he's George Costanza in this. And I don't buy it.
2: No.
1: I don't buy it at all. I think he knows now, and everyone knows. And then it was later on in the article. Hold it. Let me just get to it. I took the story and I put it at the bottom of the pile here, because it said that he would look to the defense secretary, because this was the key here.
2: Mm.
1: He would look to the defense secretary, and what else did he say here? Here it is. Trump announced at a Tuesday press conference by senior Pentagon officials, leaving up to the defense secretary and General Dan

0: pain as to the administration's next steps. Maybe that was Monday they said instead of Sunday. But
1: mm-hmm.
0: So you're not saying you're leaving it for Rubio. You're leaving the next step.

0: Snakes, zombies, public speaking, the list of fears is endless. 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
1: I won't say it's part of the strategy, but it is part of the deflection. And deflection is part of the strategy. Could it be more precise deflection? Maybe, but it wouldn't be believable by this particular president. If he were to come out and start talking like, well, we spoke with the enemy yesterday, and blah, blah, someone would say, what's wrong with Trump? What happened?
2: Well, when
1: did he get some sleep?
2: Yeah, when I also look at the fact of the way the Wall Street Journal wrote that. By the way, that's the news division, not the editorial division.
1: Mm-hmm.
2: But the way that they wrote that implies that it's just pure negotiation going on, and there's not. There's a blockade that's going on.
1: Right.
2: Which actually is not a negotiation.
1: Right.
2: Your goal is to choke them out economically and oil-wise.
1: Mm-hmm.
2: So there's more than just a negotiation here. So it's just, it's interesting because the media will pick, at, in my opinion, will pick and choose. And Trump already, when you look at what he has done, which is unprecedented for an American president.
1: Right.
2: And I saw him just the other day. He said, well, we believe that they're done for

0: I'm Chris Jakimic. I served in the United States Air Force, and I deployed 3 times. 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
2: Basically, which is under rubble when we bomb their nuke site. And that would require, I don't know what kind of effort, likely months in the making, without overthrowing whoever is in charge right now. That's what that looks like. And I don't believe that's going to happen because I don't believe Iran is going to do that. It's now the question is, this is where we are. Iran either voluntarily gives up or we go in and full on destroy everybody who's left and everything that they have available, which is also going to be a massive effort and quite possibly, maybe even likely, would require boots on the ground. So those are the two choices. And in order to gather the intel and to measure what they have and put together a spreadsheet of what's left, you pretend like you're having talks. They haven't been talking. They haven't been talking seriously. They just want to knock on the door and see who answers.
3: And so, as you notice, you know, we always were very suspicious when Trump was said he's going to take out every power plant, whatever. We just said, well, we know that's what they don't wish to do because they want, if Iran does agree and if they get to the goal that the president initially lined out in that 8-minute speech in the beginning, they want Iran to be able to come back. They want the people to come back. So you look at it, militarily speaking, you say, what are the options now? It's clear they have no intention. Even though you've had a number of levels of the government killed, regime, we know that they're split. If they're not going to agree to it after what you have done now, the only choice you have is to keep killing levels of government.
2: Yes.
3: Militarily speaking, what is, besides the hope that the blockade will make the people revolt?
2: Mm-hmm.
3: Because the economy is so bad, and I don't know if you get to that point.
2: Well, I don't know. Even if there was the will, I don't know if the people are equipped to revolt.
3: Right. Yeah, great point. Or will it destabilize? Because this is a thing we don't really, really know. The factions inside that are fighting. Right. You know, I don't know. For example, when the president of Iran came out and criticized the Iranian Revolutionary Guard for attacking UAE, that may be a lie. He may be completely for that. We don't know.
2: Mm-hmm.
3: That may be, you know, them trying to play the game, you know, with the United States. Well, you know, I'm the president and I didn't approve that. I'm the president. I just like that.
2: The president. Yeah.
3: But then you were appointed just like Kamala Harris.
2: Yeah, exactly.
3: But when you see that, I don't buy that. And that's the thing. That's the thing that's tough to analyze something, a war like this, is we don't know what they know. And so much now, so much is the ability of the United States and Israel to gain intelligence that they aren't telling anybody about. And I think it is a rational narrative to believe that part of what the United States is doing. And we talked about this last week in the one article saying, yep, they're rearming all the ships and everything else and getting back, you know, to doing everything. I wouldn't be surprised if it's all right. Let's give them a month. Let's see if they'll move. If they don't move, we go in and we destroy the next level of government. And then if they won't do it, the next level of government, then the next level of government, then the next level of government.
2: I think it's also quite possible that if Israeli intel has found enough friendlies and positions where they would have the leverage to overthrow, that the Israelis could be a part of

0: a plan right now underway, and that could, which would be a contingency, to overthrow the current, what's left of the current regime.
1: Well, when,
0: which,
1: when,
0: by the way, wouldn't be completely out of the question, given the fact that if you look at what's happened with the blockade and what's going on right now, we already know they just don't have anything to fight back with. What we don't know is the core of the allegiance inside those numbers, because we were told before it started it was in the thousands, maybe tens of thousands of individuals who were absolutely, absolutely behind the regime and were going to be loyal to the end. I don't know if that's the case, and if it's not, that's where you strike, and I think Israel would be the biggest part of that in making that happen.
1: We are Red Eye Radio.
2: 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Breathe easy when you know which warning signs could indicate that your cabin air filters are clogged. A dirty, musty smell throughout the entire cab may indicate your cabin air filters are oversaturated and need to be replaced. Check the condition of your filters if you smell an unusual odor coming from your ventilation system.
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9: Oh.
10: We are Red Eye Radio. He's Eric Carley, and I'm Gary McNamara. You know, you made a great point when you were talking about, you know, what's left in the regime. We know that it's split. You know, that's the belief. But is the United States and Israel, led by the United States, are there backdoor channels opened up with people in the government who want to live? 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

0: I'm Chris Jakimic. 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
3: 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They welcome Atlanta Friday for the weekend series. That's the latest. I'm Bob Montague.
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8: A better life with Dr. Sanjay Gupta.
9: You know, one of the weirder things I've seen on social media lately is parents feeding their babies butter, like whole sticks of butter. They swear that it helps them feel fuller after meals and get a good night's sleep, among other things. There's actually something to this. You know, butter is full of fat, which a rapidly growing infant needs, but eating butter all the time results in, quote, boxing out other important nutrients they need as well. Spokesperson for the Academy of Nutrition and Dietetics told us she recommends 1/2 teaspoon to a teaspoon melted and then added to a puree. Or as they get older, you can drizzle oil or melted butter over cooked vegetables, she told us. We never say just give butter by itself, and it's not the only source of fat she would recommend. Avocados, hummus, fish, they are great sources of fat as well. And also, great foods to introduce. I'm Dr. Sanjay Gupta, helping you live a better life.
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1: And he is Eric Early, and I'm Gary McNamara. 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So, to expand what you were saying before, because it's a great point, I want to make sure that we get it out in its entirety. When you were talking about that, whatever we're, you know, if we're negotiating, doing back to negotiating with friendlies, people that don't want to die, you also want people that can run the government. And you mentioned, for example, when we took the break, you mentioned, for example, in Venezuela, that you just can't get rid of everybody. You need people that are actually competent to run the government.
2: Yeah.
1: You know, how do you do that? You know, does that take, you know, does that take time? And of course, it probably does take time. Now, Venezuela and Iran are completely different.
3: Well, in fact, Iran being much more complicated of a situation, being clearly much more of a threat long term militarily than Venezuela has ever been. It is even more critical. In fact, I would think you would have to have a significant group of individuals who would have to know the inner workings of the military, the energy infrastructure, the energy production, and all of that, because it was the reason. I mean, the only real similarity to Venezuela is that you'd love to come in and instill friendlies as somebody that is already on your side from day one, that you don't have to convert. But they don't know what's been going on in Iran for, well, the last 50 years. And there are those that with significant control or power right now, whether it's in the military, likely in the military, that do have all of that information. They can basically run the government and make this agreement that, again, this is hypothetical, that we're going to remain in place. It's Maduro's vice president, basically, from the first moment, she was saying, well, this is an attack on our government, an attack on our nation, and then literally by the end of the day, was singing a different tune, saying we're going to cooperate with the Trump administration mm-hmm. and the United States. And the reason is because we basically spelled it out for her how that was going to work. It is much more complicated and a very different, much more hardline set of loyalties that you have to get to. Although, this is why I point to the Israelis. They have had intel embedded in Iran for decades, for the longest time. They've got the best intel when it comes to Iran and the inner workings. And it's going to require that Israel and at least their intel lead us in the effort if there's going to be an overthrow or a conversion, if there's going to be anybody at the top that has the ability to overthrow, if he's still alive, the new Ayatollah and what's left of any regime, and then at that point be cooperative with the United States to the extent, again, that they don't die and also that eventually they hand over that uranium.
1: So, okay, so we've discussed that possibility.
3: Mm-hmm.
1: Is the other possibility is that Trump is now might be

0: And again, I don't have any evidence of this, except he hasn't mentioned it in a while. Might Trump be more willing to now look at the Shah's temporary government that they claim they're ready to go? Or we haven't heard much about the former Speaker of the Parliament, who also had a temporary government or claimed that she had a temporary government ready to go. Because we are where we are right now, because this is what I thought yesterday when Trump came out and said, or 2 days ago, we're going to escort ships. We're going to start letting traffic go through.
1: Right.
0: You knew when they said they were going to do that, that if the Iranians attacked, that was the end of it. Trump right. also knew that. The Pentagon also knew. His administration knew that. The CIA probably said, yes, if you do that, they're going to attack. They knew that.
1: Mm-hmm.
0: I don't think it was any surprise
1: right.
0: that the ships were attacked. There were no injuries, by the way, just so people know, and they blew the small craft out of the water.
1: Right.
0: But you have to look at the possibility that in this chess game, they knew that was going to happen. It would show the world, because you're not going to convince the world may sit there and they may hate Trump, but you're not going to convince anyone that the Strait of Hormuz should be controlled by Iran.
1: Right.
0: Nobody wants that. You cannot concede, and Trump cannot concede to international waters and say a country can charge tolls or be in charge of who goes through and who does not go through.
1: Right.
0: That is non-negotiable.
1: Mm-hmm.
0: I've always believed that's non-negotiable. And I look at the behavior and the actions of the United States here. So the fact that they're willing to do this means they're ready to go militarily speaking. And so what's their plan? The plan is more than just the military. The plan is, what are the possibilities? What are the other scenarios that Iran can govern itself? You know, the interesting thing, I don't know, I saw this. I don't know who the person was. I looked to see what their experience was. But, yeah, again, anyone can throw out, well, I think this is happening. And it was like the UAE and other Middle Eastern countries have come together and agreed with the United States that they're going to take over Iran, that we're going to go in, wipe out the government, and they're going to go in, a coalition of people, sort of like what we're doing in Gaza.
1: Right.
0: And temporarily be there until they can have free elections.
1: Mm-hmm.
0: Now, I only saw that. And again, I'm not giving it any credibility, but I'm looking at that as a possibility, or I'm looking at that as maybe the inertia that you see in Middle Eastern countries, that they don't want the United States to end this now. You know, UAE coming out and quitting OPEC.
1: Mm-hmm.
0: You know, that was huge because what that does is it means we could have another, you know, 1.5 million barrels of oil, which is what basically Iran produces.
1: Well, and
0: so you take that out of it. And so I'm looking at, and I don't think there's enough coverage on this. The Middle Eastern countries are awfully quiet right now, and when they speak, it all seems to be in favor of what the United States is doing in Iran. And I think not recognizing that is underestimating the effect or the possibilities that we could have here in the Middle East.
1: The media, over in recent days, there have been a few stories about how the UAE actually has been wanting to leave. They have not been, in fact, have been very critical of the cartel of OPEC for a long time and have wanted to leave for a long time. But all of that goes back to the same issue. It's Iran. And Iran basically being the basis of the OPEC cartel, and having that stronghold and having still today that much leverage. And that's what has changed this time around. This is not anything like, not only is it nothing like Venezuela, it's nothing like Iraq. It's nothing like Afghanistan. It is 50 years in the making, but it's also, we're not looking at other Western nations that are slowly getting on board with the U.S. We're

0: looking at other Middle Eastern nations being on board from day one with this, and that is a major difference. It is the key, because it tells you that this mission has to be finished in a couple of ways. Those other nations have to know that we're going to follow through, and if they lose confidence in the U.S., then they want nothing to do with the U.S. and Israel, and they're just going to throw their hands up and turn away. They're just going to be done. Their confidence is going to be gone. President Trump has the conundrum of, again, trying to sell things a certain way because of the midterms. He certainly wants to hold the power at the midterms, because that's also going to be a part of whatever the effort is going to be.
1: Mm-hmm. Yeah.
0: Whatever the outcome is in November is going to determine, likely, long-term, what we can do here, and short-term, over the next couple of years. So it's critical, and it is the most delicate political balancing act there probably has been in a long time, at least in modern years, because of that. Because the mission must be finished. We must do this and finish this. But getting public sentiment on your side at $4 a gallon,

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0: We're on our radio. He is Eric Carlin. I'm Gary McNamara. Yeah, so, and finally, like I said, we just point out the different scenarios. There's so much you don't know that everybody doesn't know. And so to come to absolute conclusions, as many on the left did, you know, Iran's won the war. No, they haven't.
1: No, they haven't.
0: But there's so many different scenarios. But I do think we're going to see something different in the next week.
2: I think we're getting down to the point of there has to be some action at some level. There has to be a turn and a set of events that again, push this in whatever momentum this is going to go in. And I fully believe it's going to be in our favor. We're in control here. I don't have any doubt about that whatsoever. But nothing would surprise me if breaking news came across any moment now and it said, thanks to Israeli intelligence and the U.S., the regime has been overthrown. I wouldn't be shocked.
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2: 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KABC.
3: Celebrations will be held all over the nation today in honor of Cinco de Mayo, which means May 5th in Spanish. It was on this date in 1862 when the outnumbered Mexican army defeated the invading French forces of Napoleon III at the Battle of Puebla. A recent ruling from a federal appeals court could limit access to abortion pills in California.
4: Some legal experts say it's one of the most significant shifts in abortion policy since Roe v. Wade was overturned in 2022. They also warn the impact will be felt even in states where abortion is legal, like California. National data shows medication-based abortion accounts for nearly two-thirds of all abortions in the U.S. That usually involves taking mifepristone followed by a second drug. I'm Tammy Trujillo.
3: The Lakers advanced in the NBA playoffs and play Oklahoma today, also Tuesday and Saturday for the semifinals. That's the latest. I'm Bob Montague.
1: KABC Dependable Traffic. 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
5: In San Pedro, we have a serious situation. All lanes and off-ramps are blocked between Gaffey and Channel on the northbound 110 due to a fire. That includes the Vincent Thomas Bridge westbound between Ferry and the 110. Also, an accident cleared at the 10 eastbound between Robertson and La Cienega, but still just a bit of traffic from National and Hawthorne. An accident at the 105 westbound off-ramp to Prairie. There's a crash at the 5 northbound between Burbank Boulevard and San Fernando.
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0: A common sense Republican running for Congress in a seat once held by Adam Schiff?
1: Yes. Hi, I'm Scott Allen Myers. So many people have thought about leaving California, but I'm staying. I'm staying to fight back against the crushing costs, the tax burdens, and the outrageous social agendas. I believe our communities deserve leadership that puts families, safety, and common sense first.
0: Protecting our homes, our taxes, our safety, and our children? You've got my vote.
1: I'm Scott Allen Myers, and I approve of this message. Paid for by Scott Allen Myers for Congress.
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0: A common sense Republican running for Congress in a seat once held by Adam Schiff?
1: Yes. Hi, I'm Scott Allen Myers. So many people have thought about leaving California, but I'm staying. I'm staying to fight back against the crushing costs, the tax burdens, and the outrageous social agendas. I believe our communities deserve leadership that puts families, safety, and common sense first.
0: Protecting our homes, our taxes, our safety, and our children? You've got my vote.
1: I'm Scott Allen Myers, and I approve of this message. 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
3: The expectation and the norm is to win, and that is what we will be able to do here. 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
3: Besides Democrats now supporting a Nazi and people that are Nazi adjacent, what else are they talking about? Yeah. You know, you and I have played some of the audio clips from some of the representatives of, what is it, the Midas News Network, Midas Touch, they're calling it, that I think was formed like in 2024. And they're a, you know, new progressive network out there, you know, streaming, whatever, YouTube, whatever. Mm-hmm. But what are they talking about? You ready for this?
4: All right.
3: Here we go. Just so you know what the left and, you know, this is the really the Midas Touch is the newest network out there. And they're getting publicity. They're getting on MSNBC and going on CNN. But they've got, for example, their own podcast. This is Anthony Davis and the Midas Touch podcast. Right.
4: OK.
3: Here we go.
4: All right.
3: What are they talking about?
4: All right.
5: There is a fear that he ain't leaving. And that is something to be taken very seriously because, it almost sounds humorous that he wouldn't, but he will. And he said in a rally speech, I'll never forget it, that his greatest regret was leaving the White House in 2021. And he should have just, hunkered down. He's building an additional 100,000 square feet to give him the opportunity to hunker down this time with a military installation below this giant ballroom that will clearly never be used for balls.
3: So there you go.
4: Yeah, okay.
3: The president, according to Anthony Davis, whoever the hell he is.
4: I don't know. But
3: part of the new liberal network out there that the president is. Are we back to Jade Helm 2015?
4: Why not?
3: Jade Helm 15 again?
4: Yeah.
3: Remember, what was it? What was that? Remember, was that North Korean tunnels under Walmarts?
4: Yes.
3: Was that part of Jade Helm?
4: And I think Canadian tunnels under Arby's.

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1: It is. Yeah, I think it for people like that, it gives them some kind of power that, again, makes them feel like they've got information nobody else has. You and I, well, just this morning, discussing Iran. You and I are just theorizing.
2: Yeah.
1: We say often, we have no clue as to what could be going on the inside.
2: And neither does anybody else.
1: I have confidence that we're in control, but I'm not going to tell you right now there's Iranian tunnels under Target.
2: Target needed to become competitive with Walmart.
1: Well, they chose the name Target for a reason. Okay, Jesse. Fine. It's
3: now, here's the thing.
1: Yeah.
3: He didn't say that, but I can see him saying that.
1: No, I totally, that was, when I'm doing that cheap impression, I'm in his mindset.
3: Well, we're old enough to remember when he ran for governor of Minnesota.
1: I was the governor of Minnesota.
3: But don't, I think I was working at our great affiliate, KXL in Portland at the time.
1: Yeah.
3: Portland, Oregon, that is, just not Maine.
1: Right.
3: Now, would I want to work in Portland, Maine right now? Yeah, because we could have some good Nazi talk. But it was Portland, Oregon, and I remember people calling, this guy, he has fresh new, and I'm like, shut up! I mean, back then I was saying it. There are no fresh new ideas. Everything has been recirculated. We know what works and we know what doesn't work.
1: Well, and
3: it's just, I just love it. We have these new, fresh ideas from the fresh-faced young people coming in. Shut up. There are no new ideas. They've all been tried. We're rehashing the same old thing, just trying to repackage it and with a nice, pretty bow so people are suckers and go, pretty bow. All right. This must be new and fresh.
1: Well, look, if you're someone like that, you know, it's pretty easy. You get yourself a cable TV show and call it Conspiracy Theories. Which, by the way, they didn't spend a lot of time in that meeting on the name of the show. What do we call it? What's it going to be about? Conspiracy Theories. Let's see here. Let me get back to you. Hey, what about Conspiracy Theories?
3: Well, okay. I remember coming on and saying, was that the Independence Party or whatever it was?
1: Yeah, it was called.
3: And all I remember saying, guys, it's going to end up being a liberal.
1: Yeah.
3: And he ended up being a liberal.
1: Well, I
3: know it was like, and people just felt like suckers. Same thing with Obama. Same thing with Obama. People became complete and total sucker fools.
1: Well,
3: tools.
1: And he would always turn, you know, he's the type of individual that turns the interviewer on themselves, right? The interviewer would ask, you know, something like, why do you think the government ordered so many body bags, if that is true? Why don't you tell me why they ordered so many body bags? Well, why did you run for governor of Minnesota? Why don't you tell me why I ran for governor of Minnesota? They can never really answer based on true conviction. They can't say, here's the evidence. They never have the receipts.
3: Well, for us, that would be a very simple one. Yeah. Since you are the one that came up with the scenario,
1: exactly.
3: I didn't. You
1: right.
3: tell me.
1: Exactly.
3: I can't respond yeah. to you throwing out a statement where you haven't backed it up with that.

0: any facts.
1: Yeah.
0: So the burden of proof is on you.
1: Yeah.
0: But that's a that is a debate, a very weak debate tactic that politicians use all the time.
1: Well, and it's also a huge moneymaker in the world of conspiracies. You go back to the Bigfoot footage. It was a suit. It was a Bigfoot suit.
0: By the way, there's another story yesterday where some guy claims he's got footprints
1: of
0: something.
1: Well, you know, I forget the guy's name who took the video and promoted the video. His son is part of a new documentary, and his son is saying, you know, I feel like my dad lied to me, and the truth needs to come out. This was because they found some more footage of them rehearsing, basically, in the suit, and they had to go with someone else because the first guy in the suit was only like 5'4". And it's going to have to be taller because that suit looks really baggy. It's got fur dragging the ground. It started this great. How many TV shows on History Channel? You know, the show about history, which became the cable TV a channel about history that became the cable TV channel about things that never happened. They had so many conspiracy theory type shows on cable because they were making money. And every week, and you know what?
0: Ghost hunters.
1: Yeah, well, Nate Bargatze had a bit, and it's something that I said years ago. I think a lot of people have basically said it, but Nate is funnier at saying it. You know how I know there isn't a Bigfoot? You know how I know when I watch those shows they're not going to find Bigfoot? Because we would have learned about it the moment it happened, not 6 months later when the TV show aired. I'm paraphrasing his bit, but it's exactly what you and I have been saying. But the conspiracy theory thing is a moneymaker because people believe that they're... Because, by the way, there's no right or wrong. That's why you can't really debate it.
0: Well, that's when you get, prove there isn't one.
1: Exactly.
0: Well, no, that...
1: Burden of proof isn't on me.
0: You're right. You're making the allegation, for example, that Bigfoot or aliens or whatever exist.
1: Right.
0: It's, you know, you came up with a scenario.
1: Right.
0: The burden of proof is on you.
1: Yeah. I don't have any doubt, like, when it comes to things like aliens or aircraft in the sky, that people have seen things.
0: I have.
1: I can't tell you what they've seen.
0: I have, but when... Was it last year? Remember when Congress was all the UFOs, and these videos and the UFOs, mm-hmm. and are there extraterrestrials? Mm-hmm. And it's interesting because if you talk to any type of physicist and they look out and they go, there's no evidence that there's any life out there anywhere. There may be,
1: mm-hmm.
0: but when you look at how big the universe is, when you actually put it into perspective, when you see how hard it's going to be, if we ever attempt to try to go to Mars, and that's probably going to be the limitation. Mm-hmm. When you see and you know the absolute facts of physics, that nothing can break the speed of light, you look at it, and it's like believing if you buy one lottery ticket and the odds are one in a billion that you're going to win,
1: mm-hmm. Mm-hmm.
0: that physics itself shows, you know, that, you know, for the radiation, you know, it's going to take a significant part of any astronaut who goes to Mars. That's going to be like a 3-year mission.
1: Yeah.
0: The radiation that they will be exposed to will drastically increase their chance of dying.
1: Mm-hmm.
0: When you see how long it takes, I mean, look how far Voyager 1 and Voyager 2 are out there, and it's a minuscule amount, and Voyager 1's been out there since 1977. I think it's like 15.7 billion miles.
1: Look what happened when Arnold was on Mars and took off the helmet.
0: Exactly. But I mean, the fact is, nobody brings up, well, what's the actual science?
1: Yeah.
0: What are the absolutes of physics that we know that nobody is debating, which you believe –

0: you can somehow get around that. Instead, it's the panic which drives the clicks.
1: Yes.
0: The aliens are out there. The aliens are out there. The aliens are out there.
1: Right. Well no, because mystery is intriguing all day long. We're curious. The curiosity leads us to things like that. And for entertainment, there's nothing wrong with it. When it starts shaping into, well, we're gonna be looking into this and spending taxpayer dollars. Oh, okay. All right.
0: But it's sort of like climate change.
1: Mm-hmm.
0: You know, if the world isn't doomed and we're all not going to die in 20 years, it's really not interesting. Let's keep the narrative going that it disaster is right around the corner.
1: You have to bring something else, right? The next day, you're going to have to bring something else to get their attention.

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1: 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Just play the game one way. You hit a ball in the gap, run. 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
2: Anyway, moderate. This is from CNBC, okay?
3: All right.
2: Yesterday.
3: Okay.
2: Elizabeth Warren. Here we go.
3: All right.
4: You said he's your kind of man. And I've interviewed you for a long time and watched your hearings and listened to your questions. You care about character. This is a guy that had a chest tattoo with a Nazi symbol. Okay, he apologized for it. It's a guy that reportedly wrote that people concerned about rape should take some responsibility for themselves and not get so effed up that they wind up having sex with someone they don't mean to. He praised military tactics used by Hamas, reportedly, in comments online in Reddit when they were murdering Israeli soldiers. So I'm just curious why you think he's your kind of man.
5: So, as you rightly point out, he has apologized. He's out meeting with the people of Maine every single day so they can evaluate not who Graham Plattner was, but who Graham Plattner is today.
2: Wow.
6: Don't pay attention to his past.
2: That's exactly what they said about Donald Trump, right?
3: Right.
2: That's exactly what Elizabeth Warren said about Donald Trump, right?
7: I mean, it's just the most bizarre thing ever.
3: Yeah, it is.

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1: The California Capitol Dome was lit blue Sunday night to honor law enforcement officers who've died in the line of duty. A ceremony honored 12 officers from 10 agencies who died last year, including a Marysville police officer who was killed while serving a search warrant. L.A. police are looking for a hit-and-run suspect who fled the scene of a deadly collision.
2: It happened just after 4:30.

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5: When it comes to the myriad reasons people don't get enough exercise, psychologist Diana Hill has heard them all. 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I'm Dr. Sanjay Gupta. 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
1: And I'm Gary McNamara along with Eric Harley. Coming up in just a minute, Nazis and Maine.
2: Wow.
1: That out of the way.
2: That's going to be big. 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
3: No, no.
4: How do we know they don't?
3: The liberal activists, the liberal transgender movement.
4: Right.
3: They've embraced that.
4: Yep. They've embraced, we'll never forget the Charlotte Observer editorial from, mm-hmm. 2015, 2016?
3: Yeah.
4: You little girls just have to get used to men's genitals. We just, you know, it's the culture and society. They need to get used to it.
3: Right.
4: And so men exposing themselves, if you believe it's all right for men to expose themselves to women in a locker room, how far are you away from sexual assault and sexual harassment?
3: I'm still shocked.
4: Well, you're right there with sexual harassment. And remember, that type of exposure in the past would put you in jail. It would be a crime. And so they just keep moving to the point of, hey, if we don't care. And remember, the women that didn't agree with it, the Ivy League women that didn't agree with it, we're threatened.
3: Mm-hmm.
4: We're going to destroy your life if you don't go along with this. Democrats don't care about sexual assault. Sorry.
5: I'm shocked that the hashtag MeToo movement actually even happened.
4: Yeah. Yeah.
5: That liberals were up in arms about atrocities committed by men in power.
4: Yeah.
5: It should be the case. Again, if it actually happens, then you should absolutely speak out about it. But I'm shocked that the left didn't go back and just make excuses. Oh, wait a minute. They kind of did.
4: You know, one of the
5: Harvey Weinstein, we said this when it was happening.
4: Yeah.
5: Harvey Weinstein, everybody knew what was going on and how he was behaving. It was known by very powerful people, mm-hmm. not people who were new to Hollywood, but people who had legacy leverage in Hollywood knew what was going on with Harvey Weinstein. Until it came out, they were quiet about it. They could have said something. They had enough of a voice to say something, and they didn't.
4: When I say Democrats, I mean Democrats in Congress.
5: Right.
4: I want to make that clear.
5: Yes.
4: Because remember, except for Fetterman.
5: Hmm.
4: Fetterman and Moulton used to, but then he reversed himself on the radical transgender movement.
5: Mm-hmm.
4: But if you believe that men should be exposing their genitals, that that's okay in a woman's locker room, and they all believe it. Mm-hmm. 99% of the Democrats in Congress believe it.
5: Right.
4: That was a crime a few years ago.
5: Right.
4: That would get you arrested and put in jail for doing something like that.
5: Right.
4: You can't expose yourself like that.
5: Right.
4: But they're okay with it. So how far are you away from approving of sexual assault where that's no big deal, where you can go, oh, look, the guy had a Nazi tattoo. He was blaming rape victims. We're willing to forgive that. Where am I wrong here? That's where this is headed and leading. The Democrats really don't care about sex crimes that may agree with their insane delusional narrative that men can be women if men say they are.
5: Yeah.
4: I'm going to play this from Bill Maher from his drinking podcast.
5: Mm.
4: And he had on I think a sex therapist on this, but here it is where he talks about the we've said this for the longest time. And I still will lead with it from any Democrat I meet, that I'll say, look, you believe that men should be able to compete against women. Nobody cared in the Democratic Party after Me Too. Nobody cared about the Ivy League women that were threatened. Their lives, their professional lives were threatened. Their scholarships were threatened.
5: Yeah.
4: Everything was threatened, that if you don't agree with men competing as women and men in the locker room, then, you know, we'll destroy your life. And here's Bill Maher. So if you believe that, anything else that you believe is suspect to me.
5: Mm-hmm. Mm-hmm.
4: But here's Bill Maher on this. Exactly the point we've made for years.
6: It is amazing to me the way the far left morons just work their way back to positions that are actually hurting the people they pretend.

0: that they're championing women. Used to be one of their big causes.
1: Yeah.
0: Title IX was one of their big achievements. And then it was like, Title IX, women should have an equal thing in sports, and we're going to throw the man in the pool.
1: Yeah.
0: It's just, they just are thinking, at least out here.
2: Yeah.
3: It's true, and we've said this for the longest time. So I was not surprised at all that they just brush over, you know, what he said about women rape victims.
2: Right.
3: The Democrats just let that go. It's like, well, look, the radical transgender movement. Look what they've done. Look how they've demonized women. Look how they wish to wipe out the sex of women.
2: Right. Right.
3: But everything that's gone on there is completely and totally insane. And the things that they advocate used to be a crime.
2: Yeah.
3: Used to be a sex crime.
2: Yes.
3: And they're like, no, we're fine with it. Girls, women, you need to get used to men's genitals. Where the hell did this come from? And so the fact of, you know, the Nazi thing may be new. Hey, the guy had a Nazi tattoo for 20 years. Well, he was a little angry. So if you're a little angry, well, Democrats now are coming out and saying, look, if you were angry and a Nazi, well, then you should be forgiven. What we hate are the happy Nazis. There should be no happy Nazis out there.
2: Yeah.
3: If you're a happy and content Nazi, well, then we'll demonize you. But if you're an angry Nazi, well, then, you know, that was just a time and a period that you went through in your life. And you were a Nazi because you were angry. But we are against happy Nazis. There can be no Clanks. There can be no Schultzes.
2: You know, it's, I mean, you think about everything with Swalwell. Swalwell pretended to be an advocate for women.
3: Yeah, I know. It's crazy.
2: And more and more coming out on that. Now, they couldn't defend that. It makes you wonder, all right, why defend Plattner? But with Swalwell, it was like, okay, you got to go. Likely because I guess they had the votes. They were going to, through committee, it was going to be done. It was going to happen. You had more and more evidence coming out, and it was going to happen. But why do they still stand and defend Plattner? I don't get it.
3: As if the because people are angry and he was an angry Nazi. That the anger because things aren't going your way justifies him being a Nazi, and therefore if you're angry, justifies you voting for an angry Nazi. Just don't vote. We're Democrats. Don't vote for a happy Nazi. But if it was an angry Nazi and you're angry, then it's justified.
2: Yeah, well. Unreal. Said Swalwell used to hold meetings at Hooters. Like official staff meetings at Hooters.
3: You're kidding.
2: No.
3: Oh my God. We are Red Eye Radio.
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6: This week, they start with today's JOLTS or job openings, layoffs, and turnovers report. It's seen as a deeper dive into the Labor Department's job numbers. We get the latest numbers from payroll processor ADP on Wednesday. This one measures hiring only at private employers. Look for weekly jobless claims on Thursday, which experts consider a proxy for layoffs, and then the government report on Friday. I'm Tammy Trujillo.
7: New York City Mayor Zoran Mamdani is denying that the NYPD coordinated with ICE at a weekend protest outside a Brooklyn hospital. In New York, Sarah Lee Kessler.
8: 200 people clashed with ICE agents outside Wyckoff Heights Medical Center in Bushwick Saturday night, demanding the release of Chidoze Wilson Okeke, a Nigerian citizen accused of overstaying a tourist visa. Police were on the scene, too.
9: NYPD officers were not dispatched to the hospital to participate or facilitate an ICE operation. Rather, they were responding to 911 calls.
8: The mayor also emphasized his well-known views on ICE raids.
9: I think that they are cruel. I think that they are inhumane.
8: I'm Sarah Lee Kessler.
7: Prices at the pump continue to climb. Today's national average for a gallon of regular is $4.48, according to AAA. I'm Michael Kastner.
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1: This is America in the Morning from Westwood One. Good morning, I'm John Trout. It's Tuesday, May 5th, 2026. Here's what's coming up on America in the Morning.
2: Donald Trump and Republicans launch this gerrymandering war.
3: Democrats' hands are tied. I'm Joan Jones. I've got the latest coming up.
4: A shooting nearby prompts a lockdown at the White House.
5: They returned fire and engaged.
4: I'm Clayton Neville.
6: The Supreme Court has restored broad access to an abortion pill. Sagar Meghani, Washington.
7: A federal magistrate judge is pressing a jail official to explain why a man was placed on restrictive suicide watch after his arrest. Ed Donahue, Washington.
8: Amazon faces a possible challenge from an e-commerce rival while potentially delivering a costly blow to competitors in a different business. I'm Peter Shacknow.
9: Hoax calls involving alleged bomb threats have prompted evacuations and closures at several zoos. I'm Haya Pinjwani.
1: All ahead on America in the Morning. It's 7 past. Last week's landmark decision from the Supreme Court prompted several, mostly southern states, to get to work on redrawing their congressional maps. This as the Supreme Court cleared the way for Louisiana to redraw their districts Monday. Joan Jones reports that the Tennessee state legislature has been called back to a special session, and the governors of New York and Illinois are weighing their redistricting options.
3: Tennessee Governor Bill Lee has called that state's lawmakers back for a special session. It begins today. They'll look at the one district, which includes Memphis, in an effort to flip it red. Protests are expected after Democratic State Rep Justin Pearson called out President Trump for the Supreme Court's decision.
10: Donald Trump is a white supremacist domestic terrorist who is seeking to destroy our democracy by any means necessary.
3: In Florida, Governor Ron DeSantis signed Florida's redrawn map into law, approving a congressional plan that's expected to boost Republican representation by up to 4 seats.
11: The Florida today is not the same Florida of 2020. We've netted 2 million people.
3: That state's redistricting call was not without its own antics.
12: Final passage of HB 1D. The clerk will unlock the machine and the members will proceed to vote. Have all members voted?
3: That's one of the Democrat lawmakers using a bullhorn to attempt to disrupt the proceedings. Mississippi Governor Tate Reeves called a special session for the redrawn maps in his state, too. That'll happen on May 20th, and it looks to add one Republican seat. Now, as for ground zero for this nationwide push, yesterday the Supreme Court immediately put into effect its ruling that invalidates Louisiana's congressional map. The Hill reports that order will speed up the normal 32-day timeline before the justices formally return a case to a lower court. No matter, Louisiana Governor Jeff Landry had already delayed the primary so state Republicans could get to work on a new map. However, the Louisiana Legislative Black Caucus had urged early voters to continue casting ballots despite the cancellation of U.S. House elections, and that threw voters into chaos.

such a great job with a hot and fast cook. It heats up to 1,000 degrees in just 3 minutes, and it does such a great job when I've done it with steaks, I've done it with chicken, shrimp, veggie skewers, sausages. Oh, I've got some venison and wild boar sausages coming in this week. I'm going to throw those on the Solaire, and it's going to be so good. The thing with the Solaire, too, is it's such a consistent cook. You do not have flare-ups, and that used to be a major problem with my old grill. So I'm a big fan of this thing. I think you should check it out for yourself. Go to the website, learn about the Solaire, learn about the technology, see if they have one that works for you. The website is besthotgrill.com/Randy. 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Sterling Venue Ventures has tons of live entertainment coming your way. Coming to the Saban Theater on July 10th, it's Bobby Brown. And this week, it's Netflix is a Joke Fest with Brett Goldstein, Chelsea Handler, Dodgers Comedy Night, Smosh, and Anthony Jeselnik. Coming to the Canyon Agora Hills, it's Billy Bob Thornton and the Boxmasters, Brandy Clark, Orianthe, Ambrosia, English Beat, Pancho Sanchez, Young Dubliners, Jeff Tate, Thelma Houston, and more. And coming soon to the Oxnard Performing Arts Center, Kenny Wade Shepherd and the Hollywood medium Tyler Henry. 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

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There were so many times on my old grill where all of a sudden, whether it was grease or fat coming from the meat that hit the fire in the wrong way, and then all of a sudden you've got a situation where you've got to throw a cup of water on the grill. 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Sterling Venue Ventures has tons of live entertainment coming your way. Coming to the Saban Theater on July 10th, it's Bobby Brown, and this week it's Netflix is a Joke Fest with Brett Goldstein, Chelsea Handler, Dodgers Comedy Night, Smosh, and Anthony Jeselnik. Coming to the Canyon Agora Hills, it's Billy Bob Thornton and the Boxmasters, Brandy Clark, Orianthe, Ambrosia, English Beat, Pancho Sanchez, Young Dubliners, Jeff Tate, Thelma Houston, and more. And coming soon to the Oxnard Performing Arts Center, Kenny Wade Shepherd and the Hollywood Medium Tyler Henry. 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I am a big fan of my Solaire Infrared Grill. I felt like I got a real upgrade when I got this thing because it does such a great job with a hot and fast cook. It heats up to 1,000 degrees in just 3 minutes, and it does such a great job when I've done it with steaks, I've done it with chicken, shrimp, veggie skewers, sausages. Oh, I've got some venison and wild boar sausages coming in this week. I'm going to throw those on the Solaire, and it's going to be so good. The thing with the Solaire, too, is it's such a consistent cook. You do not have flare-ups, and that used to be a major problem with my old grill. So I'm a big fan of this thing. I think you should check it out for yourself. Go to the website, learn about the Solaire, learn about the technology, see if they have one that works for you. 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Yo.

0: Back now on America in the Morning, a spring snowstorm will bring the white stuff to portions of Colorado and Wyoming. Here's AccuWeather.com meteorologist Brian Thompson.
1: The cold front that brought severe weather to parts of the Great Lakes yesterday is making its way farther south and east today, and we're going to have the opportunity for some severe weather in portions of Arkansas, northeastern Texas, from Dallas to Little Rock, even western parts of Tennessee, southern parts of Missouri. Could have hail, downpours, damaging wind gusts, maybe even an isolated tornado or two. Some steadier rain through portions of the Ohio Valley, through Indianapolis, or there could be some ponding on roads, even around Detroit, some steadier rain throughout the day. And we'll also be watching for some thunderstorms in the interior northeast from northwestern Pennsylvania through upstate New York and northern New England, where we could have some small hail, some strong gusty winds with some of those storms as they make their way to the south and east. Now, out ahead of that front, it is going to be a very warm day. Highs approaching 80 in Boston will be in the 80s from New York City down to Washington, D.C., 80s through much of the southeast and into Florida, where there will be a couple of spotty thunder showers across South Florida, but really much of the southeast will be dry today. Again, we'll have those thunderstorms back through Arkansas and Missouri, some showers into the central plains. And on the flip side, we're still talking about some snow in parts of the Rockies. We'll have rain changing to snow around Denver. Could be several inches of snow tonight, and we'll see some snow across parts of Wyoming and the high ground of Colorado as well. Now, looking for some spotty showers in the Four Corners region and through much of California. Still dry and still fairly warm in the Pacific Northwest. And that's the weather across America. In Denver today, rain will change to snow as temperatures fall through the 30s, then mostly sunny, windy, and warm in Philadelphia today, high 86. That's the nation's weather. I'm AccuWeather.com meteorologist Brian Thompson.
0: 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The U.S. Supreme Court has now cleared the way for women to get access to an abortion pill by mail, putting the brakes on a lower court ruling. Washington correspondent Sagar Magani is following details.
2: The Supreme Court has restored broad access to an abortion pill. The order temporarily allows women seeking abortions to get the drug mifepristone at pharmacies or in the mail without going to the doctor. Those

0: rules had been in effect for years until a federal appeals panel last week imposed new restrictions. Most abortions in the U.S. come through medication, usually a combination of mifepristone and another drug. Their availability has blunted the impact of abortion bans in most GOP-led states after the high court overturned Roe v. Wade 4 years ago. Sagar Meghani, Washington.
1: Questions are being raised after a judge was troubled by the treatment in jail of the accused White House Correspondents' Dinner gunman. Correspondent Ed Donahue reports.
2: A federal magistrate judge is pressing a jail official to explain why a man charged with trying to storm the White House Correspondents' Dinner and attempting to kill President Trump was placed on restrictive suicide watch after his arrest. Attorneys for Cole Thomas Allen complained he had unnecessarily been confined in a padded room with constant lighting, repeatedly strip searched, and placed in restraints outside his cell. Judge Zia Faraqui was worried that kind of treatment may be in violation of his due process rights. Faraqui apologized to Allen over his confinement conditions. D.C. U.S. Attorney Jeanine Pirro responded on social media, saying the magistrate believes a defendant armed to the teeth and attempting to assassinate the president is entitled to preferential treatment in his confinement compared to every other defendant. Allen's lawyer said he wasn't showing any suicidal risk factors, but a jail psychiatrist disagreed. Ed Donahue, Washington.
1: It's 18 after. Coming up in business, eBay positioned to take on Amazon when America in the Morning continues after these messages.
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1: 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It's 20 after. America in the Morning continues. CNBC's Peter Schack now has a look at your Tuesday business headlines. And word of a huge potential merger in the tech world. Peter?
7: Amazon is the proverbial 800-pound gorilla of e-commerce, but one company is throwing down a potential gauntlet. GameStop, the video game retailer that was also the face of the meme stock craze, has issued a $56 billion cash and stock offer to buy e-commerce website operator eBay. GameStop CEO Ryan Cohn sees the combination as a potential Amazon challenger.
8: eBay has the second largest commerce franchise, and there's a big opportunity to do something much larger, leveraging our physical infrastructure, our focus on collectibles could be a much larger business, but bringing in an entrepreneurial mindset is what I plan on doing into eBay and building something much larger.
7: eBay says it will review the offer. Meanwhile, Amazon is putting forth its own challenge. The company announced it's opening up its logistics network to other businesses, allowing them to store and ship goods through its vast supply chain operation. That news prompted sell-offs in the stocks of both UPS and FedEx, both slumping around 10% Monday. Spirit Airlines is asking a bankruptcy court for permission to pay retention bonuses to employees who remain as the company winds down operations. Spirit shut down over the weekend after saying there was no longer a viable path to continue operations. A major financial milestone has been reached in women's basketball. The WNBA now has its first billion-dollar franchise, according to the latest CNBC valuations of WNBA teams. The billion-dollar team is the Golden State Valkyries, and it won't be the last, according to CNBC senior sports reporter Michael Ozanian.
9: The media rights deals that began this season are 6.5 times greater on an annual average basis than the previous deal, $281 million a year on average. The other thing, the labor rights agreement, you have cost certainty. So you have the salary cap moving up to $7 million or so a year in terms of the high end. But it's still only going to be about 20% of revenue. Investors love cost certainty.
7: On today's calendar, earnings continue to be in focus for Wall Street, with names like DuPont, Pfizer, Harley-Davidson, and PayPal set to release quarterly numbers this morning.

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4: Sterling Venue Ventures has tons of live entertainment coming your way. Coming to the Saban Theater on July 10th, it's Bobby Brown. And this week, it's Netflix is a Joke Fest with Brett Goldstein, Chelsea Handler, Dodgers Comedy Night, Smosh, and Anthony Jeselnik. Coming to the Canyon Agora Hills, it's Billy Bob Thornton and the Boxmasters, Brandy Clark, Orianthe, Ambrosia, English Beat, Pancho Sanchez, Young Dubliners, Jeff Tate, Thelma Houston, and more. And coming soon to the Oxnard Performing Arts Center, Kenny Wade Shepherd and the Hollywood medium Tyler Henry. 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
5: correspondent Haya Panjwani reports on threats called into a number of zoos across the nation.
6: Hoax calls involving alleged bomb threats and even claims of active shooters have prompted evacuations and closures at several zoos across the United States in recent days. No explosives or real dangers have been found in the latest string of what authorities are describing as swatting incidents. In the latest case, police on Sunday swept the Akron Zoo in Ohio after a threat led to the evacuation of visitors. Threats have also been called into zoos elsewhere in Ohio, as well as Kentucky, Tennessee, Florida, and Arizona. The FBI has called swatting an increasing national problem. I'm Haya Panjwani.
5: A fictitious Ohio radio station that was a hit TV show in the 1970s has been reborn. Correspondent Julie Walker reports a real WKRP radio station is now living on the air in Cincinnati decades after the sitcom that made those call letters famous.
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5: America in the Morning for Tuesday, May 5th, 2026 is produced by Jeff McKay. I'm John Trout. This is Westwood One.
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3: Welcome back. You're with America in the Morning. There is a wide swath of potential severe weather today, mainly in the south. More from AccuWeather.com meteorologist Brian Thompson.
4: The cold front that brought severe weather to parts of the Great Lakes yesterday is making its way farther south and east today, and we're going to have the opportunity for some severe weather in portions of Arkansas, northeastern Texas, from Dallas to Little Rock, even western parts of Tennessee, southern parts of Missouri. Could have hail, downpours, damaging wind gusts, maybe even an isolated a tornado or two. Some steadier rain through portions of the Ohio Valley, through Indianapolis, or there could be some ponding on roads, even around Detroit, some steadier rain throughout the day. And we'll also be watching for some thunderstorms in the interior northeast from northwestern Pennsylvania through upstate New York and northern New England, where we could have some small hail, some strong gusty winds with some of those storms as they make their way to the south and east. Now, out ahead of that front, it is going to be a very warm day. Highs approaching 80 in Boston, will be in the 80s from New York City down to Washington.

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1: Multiple cruise missiles, drones, small boats, and ships that we are protecting. We have defeated each and every one of those threats through the clinical application of defensive munitions.
2: Admiral Brad Cooper says the military blew up six Iranian small boats. Breaking Iran's hold on the strait would ease global economic concerns, but also risks reigniting full-scale fighting. The United Arab Emirates says it came under Iranian attack for the first time since a fragile ceasefire took hold last month.
1: We're merely there as a defensive force and in force to give a very thick layer of defense to commercial shipping to allow them to proceed out of the Arabian Gulf. That's what we're focused on. What we saw this morning was Iran initiating aggressive behavior. We are simply going to respond to that.
2: The U.S. military is denying claims Iran struck a Navy vessel, with American forces now offering to guide commercial ships through the Strait of Hormuz.
1: The U.S. set the example for others to follow by successfully supporting the transit of two U.S. flag merchant vessels through the strait. These ships are now safely headed on their journey, having conducted the journey through the strait.
2: Iranian news agencies report the Navy ship was hit near an Iranian port southeast of the strait. U.S. Central Command says no Navy vessels were hit. It later said two American-flagged merchant ships have gone through the strait, and guided missile destroyers in the Persian Gulf are helping restore commercial shipping traffic.

0: I'm a pretty great multitasker. 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
1: 5-4 over the Reds, scoring twice in the bottom of the ninth, including a game-ending pinch-hit solo homer from Michael Conforto.
2: I guess you just try to envision yourself, you know, in a big moment like that. And, you know, in that spot, I just wanted to make sure at the very least I was getting on base.
1: Yankees completed a four-game sweep of the Orioles 12-1. That's their 14th win in 16 games. Aaron Judge hit his 14th home run. That's tied for tops in the majors with Munetaka Murakami, who hit his 14th as the White Sox walloped the Angels 6-0. Davis Martin and Sean Newcomb combined on a 5-hitter with 14 strikeouts. Philly shut out the Marlins 1-0. Aaron Nola in the Big Easy with a 7-hit combo plate. Red Sox tripped the Tigers. Detroit Cy Young laureate Tarek Skubal needs left elbow surgery. Could be out through the All-Star break. That's Tuesday Sports.
3: Thank you, sir. It's now 7 till. When we return, a health scare has a music superstar altering their Las Vegas performance. When America in the Morning continues after these messages.
4: Are you an adult with uncontrolled moderate to severe Crohn's disease symptoms and still packing?

0: the expectation and the norm is to win, and that is what we will be able to do here. I believe in the power of UCLA.
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3: 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I'm John Trout. 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

0: A common sense Republican running for Congress in a seat once held by Adam Schiff?
1: Yes. Hi, I'm Scott Allen Myers. So many people have thought about leaving California, but I'm staying. I'm staying to fight back against the crushing costs, the tax burdens, and the outrageous social agendas. I believe our communities deserve leadership that puts families, safety, and common sense first.
0: Protecting our homes, our taxes, our safety, and our children? 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
1: I'm Scott Allen Myers, and I approve of this message. 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

0: A common sense Republican running for Congress in a seat once held by Adam Schiff?
1: Yes. Hi, I'm Scott Allen Myers. So many people have thought about leaving California, but I'm staying. I'm staying to fight back against the crushing costs, the tax burdens, and the outrageous social agendas. I believe our communities deserve leadership that puts families, safety, and common sense first.
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9: Still ahead, we'll take you to the Met Gala in New York City. Who stood out on the red carpet?
11: And good morning. Break out the umbrellas and the sweaters today. L.A., Orange County, you are only going to see temperatures make it to the 60s this afternoon. So bundle up and keep those layers handy. Along the coast, low 60s for you. Our mountains in the 40s. And the deserts only breaking into the mid-60s as well. We've got wind, even some wet weather still in the mix. We'll time it all out for you. It's all coming up after the break.
0: A common sense Republican running for Congress in a seat once held by Adam Schiff?
1: Yes. 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
6: 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But you know what? It's a worthy cause. 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
8: Getting your heart broken can be really rough. It'll happen to most of us at some point in our lives. It's not just an emotional experience, it's a physical one too. Often described as getting the wind knocked out of you, a knot in your stomach, trouble sleeping. I recently spoke about this with Dr. Yoram Yovil, a psychiatrist and neuroscientist. He was on my podcast, Chasing Life. Now, he told me heartbreak doesn't have to last forever. And while your inclination might be to withdraw, isolate, and shut down, it's often the opposite of what supports healing. One of the things that helps us the most is reconnecting to other people you love. And the reverse is also true, he said. If someone you care about is struggling, don't give up on them. You hold the power to comfort loved ones that are in deep physical or emotional distress. I'm Dr. Sanjay Gupta, helping you live a better life.
9: Saturday. John, Rachel, I'll send it back to you.
10: Okay, Shayla, thanks. Weeks before they were set to go to trial, the Blake Lively and Justin Baldoni legal battle is now over.
11: The Ends With Us co-stars agreed to settle their year-and-a-half-long lawsuit. Lively sued Baldoni for what happened on set, alleging sexual harassment, defamation, retaliation, and breach of contract. A bulk of her

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2: And we want to take a look at the map for you as well. This is San Pedro, the 110 northbound at Channel Street. All lanes are blocked on both sides of the freeway because of that tunnel, that trash fire in the tunnel. Unknown when those lanes will reopen. Next, we want to go to our map in Norco on the 15 northbound at 6th Street. Also there, unknown lanes blocked right now as CHP is working to clear a solo car crash into the center divider. A tow truck is on the way. At this time, we're not seeing

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1: Claim, thought that like a good neighbor, they would be there for me if something terrible happened. And no, you know, we have fought tooth and nail every step of the way.
2: That is the sentiment of a whole lot of folks this morning. The California Department of Insurance claims that after the deadly Eaton and Palisades fire, State Farm didn't adequately investigate all claims. But worse than that, the CDI is accusing the insurance giant of delaying and mishandling claims involving damage to homes and possible contamination from smoke. The department believes that thousands might be affected by these behaviors, as State Farm handled about a third of all residential claims after the fires. In one case, regulators alleged that State Farm caused confusion for a customer by assigning a dozen different claims adjusters to that single case within 4 months. Now, State Farm rejecting these accusations, calling it a distorted picture, claiming the 400 violations were primarily administrative and procedural errors. Both sides, though, will be able to argue their case in a public hearing before an administrative law judge, but the punishment could be harsh here. The state is seeking a $4 million penalty, but on top of that,

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7: Good morning. We're talking about some cool temperatures today and a little bit of wet weather, too. So our beaches only making it to the 60s. You will see some light scattered showers over the course of the morning and even into this afternoon. Mountains, 40s for you. Also a chance to see some really light flurries. Not much, though. 60s by Wednesday, 70s as you head into your Thursday. So we do have quite the warm up that's heading our way. Our deserts really feeling that jump in temperatures. Mid-60s today, 90s by Friday. Palm Springs, 77. Enjoy it while it lasts. Triple digits arrive this weekend. John, Rachel, with that, I'll send it your way.
8: Shayla, thank you. The Irvine Police Department is warning the public about a new scam that involves their police department's phone number being spoofed.
9: An 80-year-old man received a text claiming to be from Apple, stating there was a suspicious Apple Pay charge and to call them. And he did, and he was told his identity had been stolen and his account was used to buy illegal drugs and firearms. Well, he hung up, but the phone rang again and the caller ID said Irvine Police,
10: which happened to be the actual phone number for the Irvine Police. And this person was claiming to be the chief of police, encouraging the victim to cooperate with the ATF, paying a $25,000 fine.
8: The man took out $25,000 at his bank and gave that money to a stranger who he met in a parking lot. No one has been arrested, and the chances of him getting his money back, they're not great. Police say they would never call and say you owe them money. If this happens, always go to the official website of the department or the company that's calling you and call them back directly. Also, report it to police and your bank right away.
9: How many of your clients, first of all, are millennials?
11: We got a fair amount of clients that are millennials. They tend to work with us differently than retirees or baby boomers. I think making sure that they budget for daycare, education, all of that stuff, as well as setting the kids off right with an investment plan. Otherwise, they're going to be a big drag on their retirement, living in the basement. You know, I think somebody said human debt. That's what you're looking at with kids that never move out.
9: Young couples are often flooded with a lot of advice from their loved ones, especially when they share that they're considering starting a family. All new this morning, we speak with a local financial planner about the steps you can take now to save as much as you can without giving up on the essentials. Seven's on your side to help you figure out how much to save and where to invest your money. The expert tips ahead on Eyewitness News at 6 a.m.
8: All new at 5:30, the suspected origin of that viral infection aboard a cruise ship. We now know where it came from.
9: And a suspect's in custody after a Van Nuys hit and run.
12: And an overnight trash fire closing down the north and southbound lanes of the 110.
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0: A common sense Republican running for Congress in a seat once held by Adam Schiff?
1: Yes. Hi, I'm Scott Allen Myers. So many people have thought about leaving California, but I'm staying. I'm staying to fight back against the crushing costs, the tax burdens, and the outrageous social agendas. I believe our communities deserve leadership that puts families, safety, and common sense first.
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1: I'm Scott Allen Myers, and I approve of this message. Paid for by Scott Allen Myers for Congress.
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5: We've passed several fire trucks. So like I said, traffic being diverted off at Channel Street currently. And drivers, they're being asked to follow all the detour routes. Crews have been out here for several hours. This is all of a tunnel trash fire. We're still trying to figure out the main cause as to what exactly sparked. I spoke with the LA assistant fire chief earlier. He told me there's a lot of lumber, a lot of wood in this kind of pedestrian tunnel. But right now, conditions, it's just dangerous during these early morning hours. We're waiting for that daylight to come. I asked if there was any chance this fire could spread. Here's what he had to say. Take a listen.
6: It's somewhat considered a confined spaced area where there's limited access. There's only one way in. It's just an extremely dangerous situation for firefighters to put themselves in that tunnel and fighting that fire.
5: So no injuries have been reported in this case. Of course, this is a fire that we will be tracking closely. And also, most recently, too, just talking with the assistant fire chief, he told me there's also a structural engineer here from Caltrans. They will be assessing some of this damage, and it all comes down to safety, not only for the crews, but also for the drivers to make sure that this interstate is safe for drivers. That's why this closure could take until tomorrow. Of course, more updates are to come on this. But once again, we're here. This is off of the 110 north and southbound lanes closed. This is at a harbor between Harry Bridges Boulevard, I should say, and Channel Street. So something to keep in mind. There's definitely going to be a little bit of a headache for drivers. So give yourself some extra time this morning. For now, I'll send it back to you guys.
7: All right, Dominic, thank you. I guess the one bit of good news, it's kind of at the end of the freeway. So yeah, most people won't be impacted by it. Still, it's going to be a big issue, and we'll follow it all morning long. Good morning, everybody. I'm John Gregory with Rachel Brown and Tony Cabrera.
8: And our next big story this morning is the forecast rain. We're seeing scattered showers. Let's check in with Shayla Girardin. Hi, Shayla.
9: Yes, good morning. We definitely are going to need that umbrella this morning. Some folks more than others. The good news is this is light scattered showers that we're talking about. So no heavy rain in the mix, but definitely something to keep in mind. You're going to have some slick roads, too, as you head out the door. This storm system impacting much of the West Coast. For us here at home, I want to get you a closer view. We're really just seeing some light patchy moisture on and off, and this is really going to be the name of the game over the course of the morning. You can see most of Ventura out toward western portions of the region not seeing much. It's as we really hone in and look towards Orange County, the IE, where we're seeing some of those light scattered showers. So out toward Riverside, San Bernardino, all seeing a little bit of that weather. And then moving farther south, Orange County coastal spots, you've seen a little bit of that rain this morning out towards San Clemente, Temecula. So again, not something that's going to impact your plans too much, but prepare to see some slick roadways today and then on and off over the course of the morning. So we do have those scattered showers for you today. Some big changes on the way, though. A nice warm up as we head to the end of the week. Sunny skies tomorrow. And then this weekend, you are going to love it. We are talking about the 80s and the 90s. We're just not there yet. Today, it is 60s across the board. Even the Inland Empire not quite making it into the 70s. So we're going to time out the system and talk about the wind that's on the way. But for now, Tony, I'll send it back to you.
10: All right, Shayla, thank you. A man is in custody after a deadly hit-and-run crash. The 40-year-old was stopped in North Hollywood around midnight after officers noticed damage to his car. The deadly crash happened 2 hours earlier near Sepulveda and Sherman Way in Van Nuys.
11: I heard a driver going southbound on Sepulveda, and I heard a loud thump. I thought he

0: A common sense Republican running for Congress in a seat once held by Adam Schiff?
1: Yes. Hi, I'm Scott Allen Myers. So many people have thought about leaving California, but I'm staying. I'm staying to fight back against the crushing costs, the tax burdens, and the outrageous social agendas. I believe our communities deserve leadership that puts families, safety, and common sense first.
0: Protecting our homes, our taxes, our safety, and our children? You've got my vote.
1: I'm Scott Allen Myers, and I approve of this message. Paid for by Scott Allen Myers for Congress.
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0: A common sense Republican running for Congress in a seat once held by Adam Schiff?
1: Yes. Hi, I'm Scott Allen Myers. So many people have thought about leaving California, but I'm staying. I'm staying to fight back against the crushing costs, the tax burdens, and the outrageous social agendas. I believe our communities deserve leadership that puts families, safety, and common sense first.
0: Protecting our homes, our taxes, our safety, and our children? You've got my vote.
1: I'm Scott Allen Myers, and I approve of this message. Paid for by Scott Allen Myers for Congress.
2: 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Coming to the Canyon Agora Hills, it's Billy Bob Thornton and the Boxmasters, Brandy Clark, Orianthe, Ambrosia, English Beat, Pancho Sanchez, Young Dubliners, Jeff Tate, Thelma Houston, and more. 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
4: Door this morning. Expect to see, like I said, some light scattered rainfall, especially as we push out into the Inland Empire, Orange County. That's going to continue to break up, though, over the course of the morning. So by lunchtime, still dealing with cloudy skies, cool conditions, but most of that moisture is going to continue to push into the Inland Empire and out into the low desert. And watch, even as we head into this afternoon.

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1: And mostly clear skies for you out toward Ventura. It's as we move into LA, the Inland Empire, and even down into Orange County that we're seeing more of that moisture. So out towards San Bernardino, Chino Hills, that's where we've been seeing a little bit of that wet weather. Dry skies for you right now in Los Angeles. But as we move farther south, Riverside, Lake Elsinore, even Temecula, seeing a little bit of those spotty showers. So like I mentioned, those light scattered showers today and cloudy skies too. This is a live look from Burbank. Really beautiful shot. You can see that cloud cover and cool temperatures, 54 degrees. So definitely a day, have the sweater, have the jacket. You'll want it this afternoon because those scattered shower chances will stick around and temperatures are going to stay cool too. Tomorrow though, different story. We've got a nice warm up that's on the way. It's just the start. And then as we head into this weekend, 80s across Southern California, some spots even making it into the 90s. Unfortunately though, we are not there yet. No one is making it out of the 60s today. 60s along the coast, Los Angeles 66, and Inland Empire, you don't even see the 70s. We have a lot to talk about though, a warm up and then some wind and wet weather. It's all jam-packed in that 7 day. We'll talk about that in a bit, but for now, John, Rachel, Tony, I'll send it back to you.
2: All right, Shayla, thank you. Now to the shooting on the National Mall in Washington.
3: Gunfire erupted near the Washington Monument, sending tourists running for cover.
4: ABC's Hannah Batah has the story.
5: This morning, a suspect is in the hospital after a shootout on the National Mall. Secret Service agents exchanging fire with a gunman blocks from the White House. A young bystander caught in the crossfire. The Secret Service says plainclothes agents spotted a suspicious man they believe to be carrying a concealed weapon.
6: They observed a print, we would call it, visual print of a firearm.
5: When uniformed officers moved in, they say the suspect ran, then opened fire. Agents fired back. The White House was briefly placed on lockdown. The press office evacuated. Coden Colburn, visiting D.C. from Michigan, heard the shots.
7: I was thinking, I want to get out of here, and I want to get my little brother and little sister out of here.
5: The Secret Service says a child was hit by the suspect's gunfire, but will recover. Authorities emphasizing they don't know if the suspect was in any way targeting the White House or government officials. Tensions are still high after the recent shooting at the White House Correspondents' Dinner. That suspect, Cole Allen, who's accused of trying to assassinate President Trump, was back in court yesterday. In a remarkable moment, the judge apologized to Allen for the way he's been treated in jail, being placed on suicide watch. The judge asking why Allen has faced harsher treatment than the suspects in the January 6th attack faced. After the riot at the Capitol, the judge saying, "People got closer to killing the president that day. I'm just trying to understand, why is there this great difference between Mr. Allen's situation and what happened there?" Hannah Batah, ABC News, New York.
4: California is demanding millions of dollars in penalties from State Farm.
2: It's all over an alleged mishandling of wildfire claims.
3: Eyewitness News reporter Tim Caputo joins us in studio to explain. Tim.
8: John, Rachel, Tony, in the worst moments of their lives, homeowners were buried in red tape. The money they were supposed to get from their insurance company, which they deserved and they needed, it was delayed, or worse, they didn't get that money, all of it, that they should have. These are the allegations made by state regulators against State Farm, saying the insurance giant failed their policyholders and should now pay the price.
9: Had State Farm for 35 years, never made a claim, thought that like a good neighbor they would be there for me if something terrible happened. And no, you know, we have fought tooth and nail every step of the way.
8: And that's why the California Department of Insurance stepped in. They claim that after the deadly Eaton and Palisades fire, State Farm didn't adequately investigate all of the claims. But worse than that, the CDI is accusing the insurance giant of delaying and mishandling claims involving damage to homes and possible contamination from smoke. The state looked at about 220 random claims, and they say they found some 400 violations. But state regulators believe the alleged problematic behavior is more widespread than that, as State Farm handled about one-third of all residential claims after last year's fires. In one case cited in this investigation, regulators allege that State Farm caused confusion for one customer by assigning a dozen different claims adjusters to that single case within a four-

0: 4-month time span. Now, State Farm rejecting these accusations, calling it a distorted picture of what really happened, claiming that those 400 violations were primarily administrative or procedural errors. Both sides will be able to argue their sides of the case in a public hearing before an administrative law judge, but the punishment could be harsh here. The state now seeking a $4 million penalty, and on top of that, CDI could also push to temporarily suspend State Farm's ability to write new policies in California. John, Rachel, Tony.
1: All right, Tim, thank you. It's been nearly 16 months now since the Palisades and Eaton fires destroyed countless homes, and now one family is moving into a rebuilt home.
2: This family evacuated as the Palisades fire approached, and like many others, their home and everything in it ended up being destroyed. They say they can't believe the rebuild is finally done.
3: It feels very surreal. I'm, you know, beyond excited, and also just, it's so crazy that we're actually back here now.
4: Looks beautiful. Their new home was built with fire resistance in mind, starting with eliminating the attic and crawl spaces. There's also no exposed lumber, and the outside is now surrounded by non-flammable vegetation.
2: The Western Conference semifinals kick off tonight in Oklahoma City, but both teams will be missing major firepower. Lakers star Luka Doncic and Thunder standout Jalen Williams are both ruled out for game one with hamstring injuries. Doncic, the league's scoring champ, hasn't played in over a month, while Williams is sidelined after aggravating his injury in the first round. Tip-off is set for 5:30 tonight.
4: Turning now to the NHL, the Golden Knights have the lead heading into the second game of the series against the Anaheim Ducks. Vegas drew first blood in the second period last night. Anaheim actually outshot the Knights 34-22 and finally evened things up and late in the third. But Vegas answered moments later and ended up winning 3-1. Game two is tomorrow. Puck drops at 6:30 p.m. We'll be right back.
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7: Hey, I'm Chris Van Vliet. 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
1: 66, you're actually part of the landscape as you move through it. 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
2: The artist says he hopes the new stamps inspire a new generation to travel the historic road and support the local businesses along the way.
3: All right, let's check in with Shayla Gerarda now. You were tracking some scattered showers. Is that over for us? I know some people got some rain overnight.
4: Yes, and we're still dealing with it this morning. So we're not out of the woods just yet. We're going to continue to see these light, patchy showers on and off over the course of the morning. And for some spots, even lingering into this afternoon. The good news is it's really light. Malibu, you had some light moisture out there this morning, but most of it has cleared on out. Right now, just dealing with a cool, cloudy start to the day and temperatures coming in 53 degrees. So go ahead, bundle up. Today, most spots are only going to make it to the 60s, and then we're also still dealing with some really light sprinkles moving on through Southern California. So you'll notice out toward Ventura, Los Angeles, you're mostly dry. Right now we're really seeing the bulk of that moisture pushing on into the Inland Empire, out into the low deserts, Orange County, even our mountains, waking up to not only some light showers, but we've seen some really light flurries to start the morning too, and some cool temperatures. 54 for you in Van Nuys, Oxnard, you're in the mid-50s to start the day, 37 in Wrightwood, so you will definitely want the coat, and then moving on toward the coast, 57 for you in Redondo Beach. So all of this moisture we're seeing, the cool conditions, it sinks to this low pressure system that you'll see is really just sitting right over the west coast, and that wraparound moisture is just moving on into Southern California. So we're going to continue to see some of that moisture pooled on in as we head into late morning. So as you head out the door this morning for your morning commute, just keep in mind you're going to see some wet roads, even if you don't see that rain falling. But out toward the Inland Empire, Orange County, still seeing some of that light scattered showers. That's really the name of the game. By lunch time, it continues to push out into the low desert and the Inland Empire as well, and then starting to taper off as we head into the late afternoon, early evening. There will still be some cloudy skies. You could see a stray shower, but the bulk of this system we're going to see over the course of the morning. Now, what I do want to mention is we're going to see a little bit of wind with this system as well. No advisories in place, but our interior areas up toward the mountains, the low deserts, you're dealing with wind gusts in the 25 to even 35 mile per hour range. LA, Orange County, winds won't be quite as strong, but you'll still see some winds in the teens, and again, all tapering off as we head into this evening. Now, temperatures with this system are fairly chilly, too. We're only making it to the 60s today. 67 in Long Beach, Los Angeles at 66 degrees, Pasadena coming in 65, Santa Clarita in those mid-60s as well. But watch what comes our way. Doesn't last long. So if you like the cool, cloudy conditions, enjoy today. LA, Orange County, 70s today, or 70s tomorrow, 80s by Thursday. And look at this, holding on to those mid 80s for the weekend. Valleys, Inland Empire, 67 degrees out there today, light scattered showers, 70s tomorrow, 80s on Thursday. You get the picture, 90s returning this weekend. And believe it or not, this is not the warmest spot we're going to see this weekend. So we'll take a look at the mountains and the desert forecast in a bit. But for now, John, Rachel, Tony, I'll send it back to you three.
5: I'm ready for it.
3: Me too.
5: Let's go. You know, I mean, it's
3: Tony,
5: been too, it's
3: enough
5: been too cold.
3: Is enough.
5: Enough's enough.
6: I think we all are, yeah.
5: And then I'll be complaining about it next
3: right.
5: week. Too hot. Okay, thanks, Shayla. Still ahead, the warning police have for you after an 80-year-old got swindled out of thousands of dollars.
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1: I'm the threat that's already inside the house. 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
2: Shayla, thank you. The Irvine Police Department has a warning about a new scam that involves their department phone number.
3: One family says they were swindled out of tens of thousands of dollars, thinking they were speaking with the police.
4: Orange County reporter Bianca Bono has more from Irvine.
5: Some of the stuff that seems common sense to us just is new to them.
6: That's this man's message after his father fell victim to a new scam in Irvine. He's asked to remain anonymous after his family's personal data was breached, but says what happened less than 2 weeks ago has left a lasting impact.
5: Lack of trust right now and a little bit of paranoia.
6: It started with a text message to his 80-year-old father claiming to be from Apple, saying there was a suspicious Apple Pay charge, encouraging him to call a phone number. He did and was told his identity had been stolen, and making matters worse, his account was used to buy illegal drugs and firearms.
5: They transferred him to somebody who was from alcohol, tobacco, and firearms. He used an officer's name that has a LinkedIn profile. He's actually an associate director at the ATF.
6: He eventually hung up, but the phone rang again, and the caller ID said Irvine Police.
7: Which happened to be the actual phone number for the Irvine Police, and this person was claiming to be the chief of police, encouraging the victim to cooperate with the ATF, paying a $25,000 fine.
6: So while staying on the phone with the scammer for hours, he went to the bank and withdrew $25,000. He put the cash in a shoebox, wrapped it in duct tape, and drove to a shopping center parking lot, handing it over to a stranger who met him there.
7: This could be as innocent as an Uber driver picking up a delivery, but what's not uncommon is many times the courier will send it to another courier, and then four other couriers later, it finally reaches its destination.
6: So far, no arrests have been made, but police are still investigating. But the chances of him getting his money back?
7: It's very difficult in this case.
6: Police are encouraging families to speak to their loved ones about scams, because although the red flags may be clear to some, the most vulnerable in our community continue to be targeted.
5: They should be brought to justice.
1: Bianca Bono, ABC 7 Eyewitness News.
2: Gas prices continue to rise across the country. Ahead at 6 a.m., a look at how much prices have surged since the start of the war with Iran.
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4: 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Coming to the Saban Theater on July 10th, it's Bobby Brown. And this week, it's Netflix is a Joke Fest with Brett Goldstein, Chelsea Handler, Dodgers Comedy Night, Smosh, and Anthony Jeselnik. Coming to the Canyon Agora Hills, it's Billy Bob Thornton and the Boxmasters, Brandy Clark, Orianthe, Ambrosia, English Beat, Pancho Sanchez, Young Dubliners, Jeff Tate, Thelma Houston, and more. 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

from Puente Avenue. Long Beach just as busy with an injury wreck on the 710 North and off-ramp to Willow Street, partially blocking lanes. It still looks like it's an overturned wreck. And in San Pedro, don't forget that the 110 northbound at Channel still has that earlier fire that has all lanes shut down until further notice, as well as those off-ramps.

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3: A common sense Republican running for Congress in a seat once held by Adam Schiff?
4: Yes. 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
4: And weird promises to negotiate, then doubling back, and then you realize, oh, he was just waiting until that stuff got in place.
5: Right, before they blast the crap out of someone.
4: Right, exactly.
5: So we will see. Just came across this news story I look forward to digging into and talking about later on how Trump has decided, or the White House has decided, it doesn't all have to be about Trump, but it's going to be an executive order, so I guess this has got to be about Trump. The White House is considering vetting AI models before they are released. The Trump administration, which had been kind of hands off with the world of AI, is now discussing imposing oversight on all new AI models before they're made publicly available, which I think probably is a horrible idea.
4: Oh, shouldn't that has to be a law, right? Passed by Congress?
5: Well, there's lots of things that should be a law passed by Congress. There's all kinds of things. All this redistricting. Yeah. Name the thing that couldn't be a law passed by Congress, but they don't do that anymore. Anyway, if the White House decides that, no, your new AI chat GPT 6.2, we need to look that over and see if it's good enough or not. I don't believe for a second they have the expertise to know whether or not something is okay. So then all we're going to do is stifle advancement.
4: Well, and if you have the expertise on Tuesday and you stall out following it, by Thursday, your expertise is out of date.
5: Right.
4: That's the problem with it. This actually brings us back to a great discussion that you have led the way on through the years. Why are non-explodey attacks that are clearly attacks that damage infrastructure, cost enormous sums of money, sometimes even cost lives, why are those not looked upon as acts of war? So if we accept the premise that that's a pretty good question, and it is, if the government, I think by statute as opposed to bureaucratic regulation, but if you can regulate whether I, Joe Getty, can own a cruise missile, can you regulate whether I can own a cyber tool so powerful it could decimate the economy of Nigeria? I don't know the answer to these questions, but I think it's a question that needs to be examined.
5: Yeah. Currently, the world, for instance, if we got a factory that makes widgets are very popular, and you blow it up, that is an act of war, and you would respond with the Marines and aircraft carriers and all kinds of stuff. But if you destroy that factory with a cyber attack, you hardly do anything. Maybe attack them back, cyber, maybe not.
4: How about, here's an interesting case for you. This is the one I'm going to give to the college class on the final and watch them struggle. The cyber attack causes, in the tradition of the Stuxnet attack on the Iranian centrifuges, I almost said subterfuges back in the day. You remember that one that caused them to overheat and spin out of control. Similar cyber attack that causes large pieces of machinery to overheat and burst into flames and burn down the factory.
5: Yeah, that's a good one.
4: I don't know. Lives lost or not in the final exam, maybe. Is that an act of war? And if not, why not?
5: Another story I want to get to. Is I tend to overheat and spin out of control myself. And you're going to hate this. I hate this. Everyone will hate this. Yet another story about the

0: human body and its ability to hang on to our current weight despite our efforts. A new version of that that is so annoying. I guess it's because for a million years, the greatest threat to humankind was starving to death. That if you got below a certain weight, it went into all hands on deck. Let's preserve the fat that we've got.
1: Right.
0: That we still do that. But God, I came across a new example of that last night. I was so depressing. Good Lord. We got to fix that. I guess that's what the GLP-1s or whatever those are called for.
1: Yeah, yeah. You know, I'm a happily married man. I'm blessed, and that's part of it. And I'm okay, healthy with the blood pressure drugs I'm on and stuff like that. I think I've just accepted. Look, I'm never going to be much lighter than I am. It's just I could get lighter, although at this age it's harder and harder. But I'll bounce back. So what the hell's the point? The point is to fill my closet with clothes I can't wear.
0: Or feel bad about yourself all the time.
1: Well, I woke up feeling bad about myself, but
0: why not just enjoy the whatever it was you're going to eat?
1: Yeah, yeah. Well, I try to eat smart to not gain more weight because it's effortless to gain weight.
0: Oh, did you see
1: the set point only works one way, huh? Thanks, set point.
0: Did you see my post on Twitter about the

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1: Hey. It's Mexico's Independence Day, except it's not, but that's what we say every year. The year 2026, we are Armstrong and Getty, and we approve of this program.
2: We mostly say it to annoy pedantic people who write angry emails, so don't worry about it.
3: All right, let's begin the show officially now. According to FCC rules and regs, we go at Mark.
4: I'm going to sip from the blood of the forsaken. This is real human blood. You can find this at the InfoWars store. This is human blood curated from the forsaken and the sinners. All right, this is pure premium blood, tested, FDA unapproved. It tastes like blood.
3: That is a fellow by the name of Tim Heidecker, who's with The Onion. The Onion bought the rights to Alex Jones' InfoWars website. When he got sued for all of his horrors through the years, his horrific, horror show for the weak-minded. And so now they're using it to mock Alex Jones. We have more of that to come.
1: But they spent a lot of money on that. Is that all they're going to do is do impersonation? It'd be like if I bought the NBA and then me and my friends played basketball poorly. Why would we do that?
3: I don't know what they paid for it. I have no idea.
1: I feel like it was a lot of money, if I remember correctly. Anyway, we've got more of these.
5: Almost every guinea pig is horribly deformed with their testicles on top of their heads.
1: Yes, that's Alex. That's the act.

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1: Yeah. Yeah. Just terrible. Let's see, what else do we have? The Iran strikes boats in the Strait of Hormuz. The world's worst ceasefire continues. Not clear what's going on there. We talked about that earlier. Let's see. Florida approves a new redistricting map, so that's still going on. Going from 20 to 8 Republican to Democrat to 24 to 4. They're trying to get it in place in time for the primaries, I think, which are coming up in June.
2: There is mostly bipartisan agreement on gerrymandering being bad. And Sarah Isger of the Dispatch, who's fantastic and has a new book out, and I hope we get to talk to her soon about the Supreme Court, said the other day on one of the shows, Congress could deal with this today. There's bipartisan support to end gerrymandering, and Congress could make a law, you know, making specifics around that today that would pass muster, but they just don't. It's another one of those things that Congress won't do.
1: Finally, Health and Human Services is working to fight the overprescription of antidepressant meds.
2: I want to talk about that. Absolutely. Katie Porter running for governor in California has a new ad out I like.
3: Armstrong and Getty.
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8: KABC. An 81-year-old veteran is dead weeks after a teen hit him with an electric motorcycle in Lake Forest. Ed Ashman was a Vietnam veteran and a well-known substitute teacher. He was hit while crossing a street on April 16th. Police say the 14-year-old boy who hit him was riding an illegal e-motorcycle and took off instead of rendering aid. The boy's mother was arrested last month and initially charged with felony child endangerment and accessory after the fact. Sororities at UCLA now have private security guards on duty after multiple women said men outside their houses made them feel unsafe. Some women told KTLA that men are targeting them with verbal harassment and threats. And World Cup ticket prices are sky high, but soccer fans will be able to watch the games for free in city parks and rec centers. Los Angeles Mayor Karen Bass says the city will have large LED screens so the public can see the 48 different nations compete. Watch parties are expected to take place from June 11th through July 19th. That's the latest. I'm John Fink.
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10: We have an overturned wreck in Long Beach. Your 710 northbound off-ramp to Willow Street is shut down until further notice and causing some delays. As we head into San Pedro, it looks like we have some bridge work on the 47 westbound between Ferry Street and the 110. All lanes are blocked for now. And speaking of the same area, the 110 from both directions, from Harry Bridges to Gaffey Street, all lanes are still shut down due to that earlier fire.
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12: A better life with Dr. Sanjay Gupta.
13: So-called superagers, they are an enviable segment of the population. People who are older than 80, whose brains function like someone a fraction of their age. It's true, a lot of these people have genetics on their side, but more and more research is bearing out the

0: idea that people who practice good brain health also slow their cognitive decline. Dr. Richard Isaacson, a pioneer in the Alzheimer's space, told us that, quote, his studies have found lifestyle changes including diet, exercise, reducing stress, and optimizing sleep, along with managing vascular risk factors with certain medications, can actually help grow brain areas and also reduce telltale signs of Alzheimer's, such as tau tangles and amyloid plaques. What else helps? Staying social, surrounding yourself with family and friends, and maybe even volunteering for a real sense of purpose. I'm Dr. Sanjay Gupta, helping you live a better life.
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1: The Joint Chiefs of Staff dude who was part of the news conference not too long before we went on the air today said that Iran has fired on 9 different vessels so far. I guess as long as you don't shoot back, it's still a ceasefire. I don't know. The verbiage around ceasefire thing, I'm not exactly sure what you're supposed to do there. I guess it's just to keep from just saying, okay, we're back at it completely.
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1: Right. 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
3: That's one of two things we posited yesterday.
4: He's the Antichrist.
3: Merely cynicism. My fans will never hear this. They will believe my version of it, no matter how implausible. So it doesn't matter. So I'm going to say I never said that. It's either that or he's had some sort of psychic break.
4: Well, yeah, I don't think it's that. I don't know. I can't imagine somebody playing a tape of me from this show, clearly me, and saying, those words never came out of my mouth. What?
3: I don't know where you got that, but those words never came out of my mouth.
4: By the way.
3: No, I might say, what the hell was I thinking that day? Huh? What do you know?
4: On the whole, Trump never put his hand on the Bible. I'm pretty good on some theology. I'm not real good on, Antichrist stuff. But I gotta believe that the Antichrist is willing to lie to the extent that he'd go ahead and put his hand on the Bible and still do his evil. I find it hard to believe that the Antichrist couldn't put his hand on the Bible just because he doesn't believe in that, so he can't put his hand on there. That just

0: I'm Chris Jakimic. I served in the United States Air Force, and I deployed 3 times. 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
2: Some the other day on Mar, Bill Maher Show. Flat out denied the bullet train numbers put out by the very high-speed rail commission, like the previous day. He said, oh, no. It's not going to be 230 million. It's more like 130 million. And everything's billion. I'm sorry. Oh, my God. Million. A billion. And it's coming together quite nicely. That was an utter, utter falsehood.
3: But he just, you laugh.
4: I laugh.
2: He fears no significant downside to utter dishonesty. It's the era we live in.
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5: So this woman who writes opinion pieces for the Washington Post, Megan McArdle, I've become a big fan of. She's on the Dispatch podcast. She's a libertarian. She doesn't like Trump, but she also doesn't like most of what any of the Democrats are ever doing. She is arguing and wrote a piece the other day for the Democrats

0: 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I believe in the power of UCLA.
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2: So the president, Donald Trump, has just announced the return of the presidential fitness test from back in the day. If you're a child of the 70s, 80s, or 90s, because it ended in 2000, you remember that. We don't have what the new numbers were are going to be, but we'll go through what the numbers used to be for the presidential fitness test, including the nobody but Navy SEALs could do it pull-up contest.
3: Oh, yeah.
2: That three kids in America could do every year.
3: Oh, my God.
4: Right. You realize we're eight, right?
3: Here's your freedom-loving quote of the day. Ana Luisa and Rainey La Mesa sent this along, a couple of quotes from Plato. I will choose the second one. We've done the first one before, but wise men speak because they have something to say. Fools because they have to say something.
2: Remind me of that. Can you remind me of that? I always say remind me of these things, and I don't think I get reminded. I should remind myself. Remind me of that. I got a thought about that.
3: When? How often? Just later?
2: Sometime later, yes. Oh, on the show.
3: Okay, will do. Mailbag. If you'd like to correspond, please do. Mailbag at armstrongandgetty.com. You know, I wasn't going to go with this, but I've changed my mind. Let's see. John says he's been listening for a long time and has said we're the best show in the world, blah, blah, blah, blah, blah. He said, but now your show is unlistenable. You spend your time bitching and whining, trying to poke fun at other people's shows. You remind me of a couple of old, bitter, fat ladies who sit around griping about the hot young woman wearing a bikini. Here's a thought. Come up with some interesting content. Be better.
2: I am a lot like a bitter old fat lady. What shows are we criticizing?
3: I don't know.
2: The TV
3: show? He's probably like a Candace fan, a Candace Owens fan.
2: Oh, gotcha. Okay.
3: And resents the criticism. Yeah. Moving along. I can't tell if this is real or parody, which is the world we live in. It's from the Breaking 911 Twitter feed. It's a picture of a woman wheelchair bound, et cetera, et cetera. Erin Rose Phillip, the first black transgender woman with quadriplegic cerebral palsy, signed to a major model agency, arriving at the Met Gala.
2: All right.
3: Black, transgender, quadriplegic, cerebral palsy. Anyway, okay. Maybe. I don't know. Let's see. Tom in Windsor. Etsy witches cursing Clay Thompson? Really? I was taken aback to hear poor Ms. The Stallion's delicate sensibilities were tussled by the ever so unsurprising actions of her NBA boyfriend. I can imagine the pain this would.

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2: A common sense Republican running for Congress in a seat once held by Adam Schiff?
3: Yes. Hi, I'm Scott Allen Myers. So many people have thought about leaving California, but I'm staying. I'm staying to fight back against the crushing costs, the tax burdens, and the outrageous social agendas. I believe our communities deserve leadership that puts families, safety, and common sense first.
2: Protecting our homes, our taxes, our safety, and our children? You've got my vote.
3: I'm Scott Allen Myers, and I approve of this message. Paid for by Scott Allen Myers for Congress.
4: Policing patrols in that area. They acknowledge that the incidents do appear to be gender-based.
5: The San Diego Humane Society is calling it a large case of neglect and disease. Hundreds of animals have been removed from a massive East County sanctuary. Phil Farrar has details.
6: Animal Control Agency spent the weekend at the Villa Chardonnay Horses with Wings Sanctuary in Julian. They say they found more than 160 horses, 30 dogs, and for starters, more than 200 cats.
7: We have had to humanely euthanize some of the animals due to the level of suffering. We did have one neonate kitten that did unfortunately pass away, and so another kitten did also have to be humanely euthanized.
6: San Diego Humane Society Chief of Humane Law Enforcement, Jace Huggins. Huggins believes the owners had good intentions, but became overwhelmed and experienced financial problems.
5: And the new trailer for Christopher Nolan's The Odyssey is out.
8: This is a household waiting for master. 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
5: Universal debuted the clip Monday night on The Late Show with Stephen Colbert. The film is set to hit theaters on July 17th. It features a star-studded cast, including Matt Damon as Odysseus, along with Anne Hathaway, Tom Holland, Robert Pattinson, Zendaya, and Charlize Theron. It's Nolan's first film since 2023's Oppenheimer, which drew 13 Academy Award nominations and grossed more than $950 million. That's the latest. I'm John Fink.
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1: Paid the same either way. How about we wait until we're certain? How about we let watch a couple more ships go through without being fired upon before we go through? I'll just go back to my cabin and, play whatever game on my phone.
2: Right, exactly. Yeah, I would be sorely tempted to be the fifth, not the first or second. Right, right. Roll on, Michael, the next clip.
3: Mr. Secretary, do you assess what's left of this small boat fleet to be a significant threat or a nuisance to be managed?
4: Any threat needs to be taken seriously. And just like those six attack boats that the chairman mentioned were taken seriously and dealt with before there were any real threat to the American military vessels that they were approaching. And that is it, small craft like that are all that Iran has left. Their ability to get close with a destroyer of the capabilities that we have is limited, but we're going to take it very seriously and kinetically, quickly. We're not going to allow a threat to gather.
1: I was listening to or watching a news show yesterday, Mark Halperin's afternoon news show, which is really, really good if you don't ever watch it. It's only on YouTube or whatever channel he has. Anyway, the two guests he had on, who are very nonpartisan sort of ghosts, they both said there's only one way to get this open back up to full traffic, and that is for us to go back to our full-on bombing the crap out of them until we force something different. That's the only thing that's going to do it, and I think that's probably right.
2: I find the notion that we can accomplish it around a conference table utterly ridiculous. And I have a feeling Trump and company know that.
1: Getting fair opinions on this is so difficult. Mm. As I was listening to the Dispatch podcast yesterday, and one of my favorite writers, Kevin Williamson, smart guy, sober guy, but hates Trump so much, to my mind, is blinded by his hatred of Trump. He actually said, and I took it down because I thought it was so extraordinary, he said, "I've always thought our blockade has been profoundly silly. They blockaded the Straits, so now we're going to blockade their blockade. How does that make any sense?" And I thought,
2: it makes
1: perfect
2: sense.
1: It makes perfect sense. And are you ignoring? I assume, as a smart guy, you're reading all these articles and lots of Trump-hating publications like the WAPO, New York Times, Wall Street Journal, whatever, talking about the economic damage that's being done, tremendous damage every single day to Iran since we blockaded their blockade.
2: And whether they can hold out.
1: Calling that profoundly silly seems nutso to me. So, again, my only point being it's hard to get fair opinions on this because some people are blinded by their love of or hate of Donald Trump.
2: So can we open the strait? How's that going to work? One more clip.
4: Iran has an ability to make that deal. But what we're demonstrating with Project Freedom is they don't control the strait. I mean, we know Iran is embarrassed by the fact that our blockade is holding and we can run ships through, and we're going to help the world run ships through. And if they hold it at issue, the whole world knows who's doing it. It's not us. We're willing to open it up. It's Iran, and that creates a dilemma for them. We hope they make a deal.
1: Yeah, we sent a couple of military ships through, you know, loaded for bear and ready to, you know, for World War III. I mean, firepower that we sent through there was amazing. And that was part of what ended up blowing up those six little boats. But his other part, he said, has not happened yet. We can run ships through and we can guide other ships through. Okay, well, that's not happening yet. Until we start seeing that happening, then that part of the whole plan is not working yet.
2: Yeah, the part about they do not control the strait. If I live most of the way down a isolated country road, and I vow anybody who drives past my place will be shot on sight, I don't control the road precisely, but until somebody's willing to go down that road, I kind of do.
1: Well, and to take that further, if I get on the other side of you and say, okay, now you're not driving down that road either. Okay, I might have the leverage at that point, but I still don't get to drive down the road yet.
2: Right.
1: So we're in a bit of a standoff there. Somebody's got to force the issue.
2: And I might starve and therefore have to give in because I've got to get to town to get some food. Of course, if I was acting like I'm describing, I'd probably be some sort of survivalist. But anyway, to extend the metaphor.
1: Right.
2: But then you're saying, all right, you're going to act like that. You can't leave. You can't get food in or out. Kevin Williamson would call that profoundly silly. No, that would put me in a hell of a spot.

0: Anyway, that's enough of that.
1: But it is a stare down, and I think what Pete said is not true yet. We can get ships through there. Haven't seen it. Two? When it used to be 110 a day or whatever it was supposed to be? Two so far in going on 48 hours? It doesn't seem like much.
0: Seems like a Mexican standoff. Coming up in a couple of minutes, a Mexican get the hell out of the water. Mexican sewage polluting the beaches of Southern California. Oof.
2: Unfortunately, fecal that matter.
0: I wasn't going to go there, Johnny, but yes, that's correct.
1: Wow, and you're bringing that story to us on Cinco de Mayo, their 4th of July, their cherished holiday. Ah.
2: Muchas gracias.
0: It's pure bigotry, and it's a headline and disgusting. Anyway, a word from our friends at Incogni.
1: What a great idea.
0: It is the scourge of the modern day. The constant scam emails and texts and phone calls and the rest of it. Your data is online being sold to data brokers. The only way to stop the scamming is if they can't, as they say, they can't scam you if they can't find you. 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Jack will tell you how it works.
1: Yeah, so if you're like me, you hate giving your email address or phone number to anybody because you know, okay, now I'm going to get a whole bunch of spam calls and emails. That can end when Incogni actually goes to the hundreds of databases and uses the law, which is on their side, and says, you got to take that information on there. And so Incogni is busy removing my name and info from hundreds of databases right now. 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
1: My final comment for now on the topic we were just on is unless a bunch of ships go through today, I think we look pretty bad. I think we look pretty bad.
0: I give it a slightly greater timeline if the other parenthesis is a serious escalation, an attack, a punishment that will get the attention of the IRGC.
1: Right.
0: I don't understand what else there is unless they have intelligence, and this is entirely possible that they are truly teetering on the brink of utter fiscal disaster.
1: The presidential fitness test is back. Trump has brought it back. We'll talk about that and other things. So stay here.
3: Armstrong and Getty.
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3: Very tired. We were up late at the Met Gala last night.
4: Yeah. And again, my outfit weighed 30 pounds, so I'm just tuckered out.
3: I gotta talk about some of the anti-rich costumes that the various very rich and elite people wore last night. I have to get to that later.
4: Psst, we're not buying it. Also, the new Animal Farm movie would make Orwell commit murder. Stay with us for that analysis. And the Democratic Party is absolutely... And I'm trying to figure out which term to use that's most helpful to helping people understand. The Democratic Party is absolutely the Islamist party of America. Or do you prefer Muslim supremacist? I kind of like that term because folks understand that framework. You don't have to explain to them what Islamism is, which is the desire to implement Sharia law and take over the country and stamp out every religion but Islam, et cetera.

0: I'm Chris Jakimic. I served in the United States Air Force, and I deployed 3 times. 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
3: Yeah.
2: Now, folks who are familiar with that area know Imperial Beach, which is right on the border, which has long had a E. coli caca problem.

0: the expectation and the norm is to win, and that is what we will be able to do here. I believe in the power of UCLA.
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2: It was 6 o'clock yesterday morning when an argument between two people quickly escalated. NBC LA says a homeless woman was shot and later died at a hospital. A man was detained, but it's not yet clear if he'll face charges. It's still unclear what caused the argument in the first place. Former Vice President Kamala Harris is endorsing Los Angeles Mayor Karen Bass for re-election. She praises Bass for record low crime rates and a historic two-year decline in homelessness during her first term. And SAG-AFTRA and the Hollywood studios are in a tentative agreement on a new contract. On Saturday, the union reached a deal with the Alliance of Motion Picture and Television Producers, which negotiates on behalf of major studios. The new deal will reportedly improve AI protections and boost SAG-AFTRA's pension fund. The terms are similar to the deal the Writers Guild of America reached with the studios last month. That's the latest. I'm John Fink.
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1: We will replace the frigidity of rugged individualism with the warmth of collectivism.
2: What?
3: That is old Mayor Mamdani of New York City, who is what I call an Islamunist. He is a Muslim supremacist. He would seek to overthrow Western civilization in the name of Sharia law. And he is banded together with Marxists, far leftist progressives, whatever you want to call them, in what's known as the Red-Green Alliance. More on that in a moment or two. The following segment is going to be quite serious until we play something very, very amusing for you. I think you'll enjoy it a great deal. I said earlier that the Democratic Party is rapidly becoming the party of Muslim supremacists in the United States, and I absolutely believe that. There are examples all over the place. Here are just a handful of them. Here is this New Jersey guy who's running for Congress and looking quite strong in the race. He's a New Jersey plastic surgeon named Adam Hamawi. He is, interestingly, a former Army combat physician. Here are a couple things to know about Dr. Adam. He did a tour of duty working at Gaza's European Hospital in 2024. Was there for roughly 3 weeks amid a period of intense fighting between Israel and Hamas. When he returned to the U.S., he became the go-to expert for left-wing media outlets seeking to rebut reports that Hamas terrorists use hospitals as command centers and operate terror cells underneath them. Something so self-evident, Jack, that and well-known that the Clintons have talked about it for years and years. But he told a couple of different places, including the far-left Jacobin Socialist magazine, Red Green Alliance, hello. I saw no fighters at all. I didn't see any guns in the hospital. No one I could identify as a combatant. There were definitely no tunnels underground and no command base there. And this isn't just me. This is unanimous. Everybody that's coming back, people who are at the Shifa Hospital, people at the Nasra Hospital,

0: Snakes, zombies, public speaking, the list of fears is endless. 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
1: Odd, who I believe is leading now in the Democratic primary to run for the Senate in Michigan. Not the state Senate, the United States Senate. And this is the guy who said, hey, we shouldn't comment on the death of the Ayatollah because a lot of people around here are sad. He suggested at a campaign event that terrorists commit heinous acts because they feel from pain and frustration and a lack of agency due to the hypocritical U.S. that is creating pain and is creating the terrorism, blah, blah, blah. He is a dedicated Muslim supremacist. He has justified terrorism and celebrating attacks on multiple levels. Here's another one. Here's his longtime spokesperson. Defended the looting of American cities, savaged white Ann Arbor people, and signal-boosted messages slamming police departments as the biggest gangs in America. This is the Red-Green Alliance again. This is this red-haired white girl, overeducated, affluent, etc. It's funny what a type these people are. Let's see. She shared a media post, social media posts, calling you to defund systemically racist police departments, lashed out at white Ann Arbor people who pressed her on those views. Let me be very clear. The police are instigating violence across the country. People are responding. That's what's happening. People are really upset about stolen goods when America exists because of theft, stolen land, stolen black bodies, stolen labor, and stolen wages. She went on to post, if one more white Ann Arbor person DMs me asking why I'm defending looting, I'm seriously going to explode. Your racism is showing. Check yourselves. I'm not holding back on this S anymore. I'm dropping names if you keep it up. She posted. Dedicated Marxist. And she's the chief spokesperson for a dedicated Islamist. Which brings us to a very good piece by Noah Rothman in the National Review. The Islamic Revolution's Red-Green Alliance comes to America. Despite his own visceral contempt for their adherents, the future supreme leader of the Islamic Republic of Iran, this is the Ayatollah Khomeini, this is back in the day, the OG, he found usefulness in integrating the influence of the leftist ideologies that had made such a mark on the Middle East over previous decades into his revolutionary pitch. And there's a new book out by Jason Burke, The Revolutionists, that describes the genesis of what would become the Iranian Red-Green Alliance in his epic retelling of how the Marxist militants of the 70s evolved from Cuba-style communists into socialist pan-Arabists and eventually Islamists. So Khomeini and his deputies integrated the Marxian left's grievances and language into their own Islamist movement, as well as their familiar binary divisions. The poor would be mobilized against the rich, the slum dwellers against the elites, the needy against the aristocrats, and all good Muslims against the Jews. And on that particular front, the state of Israel was little more than a, blah, blah, blah, he uses a fancy word. The entity that truly sought to establish the world Jewish government was, in Khomeini's estimation, the United States. Hence America's designation as the Great Satan. So if you've ever been a little confused about why are these Che Guevara t-shirt wearing college Marxists yelling about Israel and the Jews? It's because the Muslim supremacists, the Islamists, have been using them now for, gosh, what is that, 50 years. And it's just on fire on our college campuses. This is like the dominant philosophy on our college campuses. And I wish people would wake up to it and understand it, and it wouldn't just be people like me talking about it. Because if you've studied political movements, this is a big one. And a good one. I mean, it is, you talk about green shoots. No, this is like the best lawn you've ever seen in your life. It is so thick and lush and healthy.
2: Yeah, it's so depressing to me on how we're ever going to turn any of this around. My son was complaining last night. He's got eighth grade history. I'll use my finger quotes. History at a public school that he's taken. He's only taken two classes at the public school. Because he's got a private tutor currently. Anywho, his history class he was really looking forward to because the Civil War was coming up. They're going to get to the Civil War. There was one page about the actual Civil War and like a mention of Gettysburg, and all the rest of it was about how it

0: affected Native Americans.
1: Oh, my gosh.
0: All of it.
1: Yeah, yeah.
0: Oh, my God.
1: One more note on the Red-Green Alliance that is super interesting, but it helps you understand how, like, this sort of political movement works. You might think the Muslim supremacists despise the gender-bending madness crowd. And they absolutely do, but they both have the same goal. One is from the French and the Frankfurt School of Philosophy in the 20th century. We're going to bring down civilization in the name of Marxism. Well, the Muslim supremacists want to bring down the West in the name of Islam. And so bringing down the West is no easy task. So you take your allies where you can find them.
0: Sure.
1: And they're absolutely great natural allies. Great, you know, obviously insidious, but great. And it frustrates me that the house has to be on fire before people think somebody talking like I'm talking isn't like paranoid or crazy. I'm not paranoid or crazy, by the way. It's obvious if you know who the players are and their strategies, it's obvious to watch it unfold on the field. But anyway, that's probably enough of that. I promised you delight.
2: It's the century's nightmare.
1: That's right.
2: Jihadism. Man.
0: Thank you.
1: That's a good point. Thank you. Well summarized. Sean Farage is Katie Green on maternity leaves, favorite Trump imitator. And we're a day late and, as usual, a dollar short. But he had this greeting as Trump for folks yesterday.
3: This is your favorite Jedi Master, otherwise known as Obi-Don Kenobi. And I just wanted to wish you a very happy Star Wars Day. Happy May the 4th be with you, right? They say to me, sir, help us, Obi-Don Kenobi. You're our only hope, sir. We need you, sir. You know, they say that I'm one of the strongest Force users. I get along very well with the Force. Very well. You look at Jabba the Hutt. I call him Chris Christie Jabba. I get along well with Yoda. Yoda said to me, sir, America great again, you will make, sir. But we're doing a tremendous job. Obi-Don Kenobi, your only hope. God bless you. God bless the galaxy. May the 4th be with you. And thank you for your attention to this matter.
1: That's funny.
0: I feel like whoever came up with the May the 4th be with you is making fun of people with lisps and they're ableists, and I don't like it at all.
1: Wow. There you go.
0: Dolly Parton.
1: Get on board.
0: Dolly Parton has kidney stones. We'll have full team coverage in hour three, which is very, very painful. We were excited when we heard they were making a movie about the Orwell book Animal Farm. The movie is out. Haven't seen it. My son was complaining about the trailer the other day. He feels like they've changed the story. Is that what's going on?
1: I was enraged when I saw it. Enraged as an Orwell freak. And I thought, all right, reserve judgment. It's just a trailer. They got to sell the movie. Who knows how accurate it is. Well, one of my favorite writers has seen it and says, good God.
0: That and a whole bunch of other stuff on the way. Stay here.
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3: We're free. Whatever goes upon 2 legs is an enemy.
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3: No animal shall wear clothes.
5: Huh? What? We're show pigs.
3: And all animals are equal.
6: You know, if you didn't know what that was, you could think it was the new Jack Black comedy spectacular for the summer. Mm-hmm. But it's a movie making of the classic George Orwell book Animal Farm. And it's in movie form. And I've been really looking forward to seeing it. My son read that fairly recently for school and was thrilled when he heard there was a movie coming out. But you're saying we're not going to like the movie?
7: I am an Orwell freak, and proudly so. I would establish my credentials, but we don't have time. Trust me when I tell you I am. And I saw the entire trailer when it came out, and I was horrified because it seemed to be a movie not about the evils of Soviet-style communism, which was what the book was. In fact, the book was so on the nose, Orwell couldn't get it published in 1945 because the Soviet Union was, in WW2, an ally of both Britain and the United States to defeat the Nazis and the Imperial Japanese, mostly the Nazis. And so publishers are like, we can't publish this right now. Sorry. Because it was so obviously. In fact, one publisher says, if the fable were addressed generally to dictators and dictatorships at large, then we could publish it. But the fable does follow, as I see now, so completely the progress of the Russian Soviets and their two dictators that it can apply only to Russia to the exclusion of the other dictatorships. So we're not going to publish it. Anyway, what I thought when I saw the trailer was, oh, my God, they've made this about the evils of capitalism and in favor of communism. And no, I thought, all right, it's a trailer. They're just trying to sell the movie.
6: They can't have gone that far.
7: They did, and farther. Nicholas Claremont in the Free Press writes, the new film, voiced by a cast of A-listers that include Glenn Close, Seth Rogen, Steve Buscemi, Woody Harrelson, earned bad press when its trailer was released last year, but the reality is somehow even worse than it seemed back then. The film feels, to put it plainly, like a bad joke about Orwell that a right-wing X account would dream up to rage bait. Hey, guys, what if those crazy woke socialists in Hollywood actually went back and rewrote Animal Farm to be about the exact opposite of what the author intended? In the film, the message is no longer about how the revolutionary dreams of doing away with capitalist hierarchy

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1: Saying it out loud, I would think they'd be out there proudly, pimping them. We took a mistaken book, misleading people, and corrected it for the ages.
2: I would not do that if I were them. I would pass it off as, this is the classic you've heard about, you probably read as a kid. Let's retell it in movie form and just slip it in. It's subterfuge. It's dishonesty. It's the mark of Marxism. Anyway, so Nicholas Claremont, I mean, it's not like he picks out a couple of things. He goes through the entire structure and plot of the movie and how it is clearly the opposite of Orwell. And it ends with one of the animals, the main pig character saying, oh, we screwed it up. You know what? We're going to start again and do it right this time. It ends with, Animal Farm has never truly been done. We're going to do Animal Farm right this time.
1: Wow.
2: It's pro-communism.
1: I'll have to go. Wow.
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11: Two officials tied to a Nevada County, California wildfire prevention nonprofit are indicted on multiple felony charges following a lengthy investigation. Chris Powers reports.
12: Prosecutors say Jamie Jones and Christopher Waggerly are accused of crimes including embezzlement, grand theft, and money laundering tied to the Fire Safe Council of Nevada County. Authorities allege the pair misused more than $100,000 in public funds over several years for personal gain. The case follows a nearly two-year investigation into the handling of taxpayer money meant for wildfire prevention programs.
11: A new court filing shows Elon Musk texted top officials at OpenAI shortly before his lawsuit against them went to trial. In a message to President Greg Brockman, Musk said both sides should drop the case. But the exchange went sideways and Musk started saying he would make the OpenAI executives the most hated men in America. The co-founder of The Gap, Doris Fisher, has died, Temi Trujillo reports.
13: She passed away over the weekend at the age of 94. Fisher and her late husband first opened a Gap store in 1969 in San Francisco, selling Levi's jeans, records, and cassette tapes. The store eventually grew to become one of the most recognizable clothing retailers in the country. The brand now operates more than 3,500 stores nationwide, with annual sales of close to $15 billion. Doris and Donald Fisher are survived by their 3 sons, who all remain involved in the family business.
11: And a popular burger joint is giving away free burgers this month. Bree Tennis with How to Cash In.
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0: 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I believe in the power of UCLA.
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2: Happening today, guys, is Cinco de Mayo, which commemorates the day that French armies were defeated at the Battle of Puebla by drunk blonde girls in sombreros.
3: That's my favorite.
4: That's a common mistake, actually. It's not Mexican independence. I think what probably happened is the bars and beer and restaurant industry got together and said, we need something. We got a blank spot between St. Patrick's Day and Memorial Day. Then we got 4th of July. We need something, yeah, about May.
3: Or Mexican restaurant entrepreneurs said, we got to have our big day.
4: Make something up. We need one between St. Patrick's Day in March and Memorial Day. And then they picked a date, made something up, and then there you go. This didn't exist when I

0: 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I believe in the power of UCLA.
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2: In Cape Verde, off West Africa, Jake Rosemarin, one of 17 Americans trapped on board.
3: What's happening right now is very real for all of us here. We're not just a story. We're not just headlines. We're people. People with families, with lives, with people waiting for us at home.
4: Well, you shouldn't have booked a trip on something called Rat Crap Ocean Liner. That would suck. I mean, the fact that there are three dead people and one in intensive care, and you're in your room hoping you don't catch it, would suck.
5: Yeah, I hate to judge a guy in a difficult position.
4: That's
5: like
4: a guy.
5: That, but I'll go ahead.
4: That was a guy?
5: Yes. Yeah. I don't think I'd be quite that weepy. I think I'd be more like, hey, there are plenty of medical facilities that can handle this. We need to dock some more quickly. Who's in charge here? Come on, man. Let's get this done.
4: I'd be, we got another piece to this story.
2: Hantavirus is a rare but serious illness spread by exposure to rodents. It's the same virus that killed Gene Hackman's wife, Betsy Arakawa, last year.
6: There is no documented person-to-person transmission, but the risk is in the environment. Places like cabins, barns, or areas that are infested with rodents are considered high risk, and those are areas you want to avoid.
2: Tonight, passengers are being told to stay in their cabins.
3: All we want right now is to feel safe, to have clarity, and to get home.
4: You know,

0: the expectation and the norm is to win, and that is what we will be able to do here. I believe in the power of UCLA.
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2: Well, I'm thinking about you, not me.
3: Well, right. But so here's the problem. If somebody says, and because I get in these conversations all the time, if we're talking about one of the issues of the day and you can shed light on it and it will further the discussion, it will also make you look good.
2: Yeah, that gets a pass.
3: Okay.
2: I'd say if it's only going to make you.

0: 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I believe in the power of UCLA.
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3: I was just thinking, if I was really a jerk and or all powerful, I would like to, at various dinner gatherings, like when there's like six people around the table, once I get a feel for everybody, say, okay, you're allowed to talk about 30% of the time, you about 15. Nobody needs to hear from you at all, so you just sit and listen. You can talk, you know, because that'd be perfect.
2: Oh, I got a new fantasy. It used to be about a French maid. That's my new fantasy. Oh.
4: Nope.
2: I told you, you don't get to talk. You're boring.
3: No, you've never had anything interesting to say ever, so you just sit there and listen and enjoy the food.
2: So years and years ago, we knew Rob. What was Rob's name? He wrote and did Defending the Caveman, which was a one-man show that went worldwide and was enormously successful. And it was really interesting. It was about anthropology and specifically the differences between men and women, which I found really intriguing. I did a bunch more reading about it. But one of the things that I took away from that is that women, because the way women relate to each other especially, are coalition builders. And any signal that says, we're friends, we're teammates, we're allies, we're part of a coalition, feels really good. It satisfies a really, really primitive need. And so people trading those mundane stories in a happy, cheerful way gives people that feeling. People who aren't, you know, introverts. And so I just figured, yeah, okay.
3: Rob.
2: But I can't. I cannot tell you a mundane story about the time I drove to New Jersey. I can't and I won't.
3: Rob Becker was his name.
2: Right.
3: We got more on the way. Stay here.
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2: Westlake Village on March 4th. 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I'm John Fink.
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1: Hi, Spencer Pratt. He's a registered Republican, but he's made so much inroads over the fact that he's a guy whose house burnt down, and the city hasn't built it yet, and he's still living in an Airstream trailer. So he goes over to Karen Bass's house and films an ad in front of this is where she lives, this $3 million house. This is where I live. This is what the ad sounds like.
2: This is where Mayor Bass lives. You notice something? Or here, where Nithya Raman's $3 million mansion sits. They don't have to live in the mess they've created where you live. This is where I live. They let my home burn down. I know what the consequences of failed leadership are. That's why I'm running for mayor. For my sons and the rest of us Angelenos that want to stop these corrupt politicians from destroying our city, we are going to get the golden age of Los Angeles back.
1: Being hailed by political experts is a really good ad. I mean, that's good stuff. Look at her $3 million house. This is where I live. Fire was a long time ago. Still haven't done anything yet. I'm still
3: in
1: a trailer.
3: Was there a brief flash of Bums and Junkies, too? Because that's the scourge of a lot of other people's neighbors. Anyway, it is a good ad. Yeah.
1: But he came under attack from the mayor. Filming and the other Democrat who's running, Raman. Filming outside my home where I live with my young children feels unnecessary and reckless to me. That it was awful that he was outside their homes showing people what their homes look like, et cetera, et cetera. Spencer Pratt's reply was, they're just validating the entire premise of our commercial. She doesn't care if there are homeless drug addicts in front of your home, in front of your kids' school, but God help her if a man in a suit takes a picture on the public street for 2 minutes.
3: Right. Well said.
1: That is pretty good. Pratt shot the "they're not like us"

0: Snakes, zombies, public speaking, the list of fears is endless. 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
1: She's a lackey of the public employee unions, and will do anything they say, up to and including murder, self-immolation, setting fire to a warehouse full of puppies. If the unions tell her to dance, she dances.
2: So another thing we're going to vote on here soon in California, which will matter to every state, because if it passes in California, other states are going to say, we got to try that, is the whole billionaire tax. The horrifying, horrifying to my mind and to all economists, billionaire tax.
1: Wealth tax, in short. Various states are trying it in various forms, all the same thing.
2: Gavin Newsom was asked about it on Bill Maher the other night. This is what he said.
3: People who don't live here and follow it, they would think, oh, Gavin Newsom, far lefty, he's going to be for the billionaire tax, but you're not.
4: Well, I think billionaires do need to be taxed more, but just not at the state level. Capital moves. And the challenge with this particular tax is it doesn't include firefighters and teachers. They're left out of the tax. It's one time. And we've already seen dozens and dozens of people leave the state. But my state of mind is crystal clear. At a federal level, the imbalance between the rich and the poor has got to be addressed.
2: He didn't explain why he's against it at all.
1: Capital moves. That was a brief nod toward the reality.
2: That is the obvious problem with the whole billionaires tax. Is the billionaires are just going to say, okay, I'll live somewhere else then where they don't do this. And then you don't get any of their tax money, which, as we've all seen the charts, is most of the tax money we all get is from the rich. Gray Davis, former Democrat who got hounded out of office. Even he is against the billionaire tax.
5: If I was governor, I would try to find some combination of a tax increase and cost reduction. But a wealth tax is a self-inflicted wound. First of all, it takes away money from education. 90% of the wealth tax cannot go to education. Right now, 42% of all money is supposed to go to education. And secondly, the billionaires are leaving. The millionaires are leaving. We need their tax to support our revenue. Newsom's budget says 45% of the taxes in California are paid by the top 1% taxpayers. So I am against the wealth tax, not to help the billionaires, but to help the rest of us that'll have to fill the hole the billionaires leave behind.
6: Yeah, let's repeat what you just said. 45% of all tax revenue for the entire state of California
5: comes from the top 1%.
2: This is true
1: for
2: the whole country.
1: That's from far-right CNN, by the way.
2: This is true for the whole country. That 1% that they were hating on at the Met Gala last night with dollar bills over their eyes, they're already paying most of the tax everywhere you go in the country.

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3: Offering a $50,000 reward for information that leads to the suspect's arrest and conviction. An 81-year-old veteran is dead weeks after a teen hit him with an electric motorcycle in Lake Forest. Daniel Martindale has the latest.
4: Ed Ashman was a Vietnam veteran and a well-known substitute teacher. He was hit while crossing a street on April 16th. Police say the 14-year-old boy who hit him was riding an illegal e-motorcycle and took off instead of rendering aid. The vehicle can reach speeds of up to 58 miles per hour and was allegedly being operated without a required license, registration, or insurance. The boy's mother was arrested last month and initially charged with felony child endangerment and accessory after the fact. Prosecutors have now amended the charges to include involuntary manslaughter.
3: And the city of San Diego is looking to push back some of the dense housing rules now in effect under state law. Jack Cronin has the story.
5: California Senate Bill 79 is requiring the city of San Diego to double the number of housing units allowed near transit stops, eventually zoning for nearly 900,000 units in buildings up to 85 feet tall by July 1st. The Union Tribune says the city is now asking to push back the timeline until next year for half the zones and 5 years for another quarter of the projects. The first projects will focus on Eastern Pacific Beach and Western Claremont near the trolley's Blue Line extension. The new state law says the city must eventually zone for 367,000 new units near transit.
3: That's the latest. I'm John Fink.
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8: East LA, we stop eyes on an installed pickup truck in your middle lane on the 710 southbound before Cesar Chavez Avenue. It is still going to cause you to hit reduced speeds in that area. Compton as well, looking pretty busy. 710 southbound after Alondra, a collision has moved out of lanes onto the right shoulder, but it is still heavy there. As well as in the city of Torrance with a hit and run wreck, right shoulder blocked, 405 northbound before Western Avenue.
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0: Rising from the heart of the swamp, a beacon of truth is casting its light. From sea to shining sea, The Vince Show. Here's Vince Colonnaise.
1: All right, 844-484-3872, 844 for the USA. That is the way to join us today, from coast to coast, from sea to shining sea. Get in here on the program. The President of the United States just speaking from the Oval Office. Just moments ago, he answering a bunch of questions from the press at this. They've got a busy day today because they did a big press conference this morning at the Pentagon with the Secretary of War, Pete Hegseth, and the Chairman of the Joint Chiefs, Raisin Kane. Also, we had this announcement in the Oval Office. President Trump just signed a proclamation to restore the presidential fitness test for kids. Why did we ever get rid of the presidential fitness test for kids? One of the few things that you can point to from the government, and you're like, actually, that's kind of a worthwhile thing. A presidential fitness test to make sure kids are moving? That seems like a great idea. Jim, did you ever have to do the presidential fitness test?
2: I did, yes. I looked forward to it.
1: Do you remember what it consisted of? Do you remember? I remember some of it was like, I think it was like toe touches and long jumps and push-ups.
2: Sit-ups.
1: Yeah, yes. Sit-ups, that's right.
2: Just your basic calisthenic type stuff.
1: Yeah, we need more of that. Calisthenics are great, by the way. Calisthenics are a wonderful exercise. You ever see the guys like compare the weightlifters to the calisthenic guys? Like the guys were really into it. The calisthenic guys have the definition. They just look like the total package. They're the ones who like are hanging on the monkey bars, moving in every angle, pulling up and down. It's great just to keep moving. Anyway, the president signing that presidential fitness test for kids proclamation today, and a bunch of kids around him in the Oval Office, who's great. So that's one of three big public events they had today. So we got the Pentagon, we got the presidential fitness test announcement in the Oval Office, and then later today, 3 p.m. Eastern time, Marco Rubio is set to sit in for Caroline Leavitt and do the White House press briefing today. So Marco Rubio adding yet another job to the pile today. He will be the White House press secretary. He's taking a shot at that. So we'll keep our eyes on that. But one of the cool things, one of the privileges I have in my capacity as a news gatherer is that I've got a White House correspondent over at the Daily Caller, that Reagan Reese, who goes to all these events. In fact, she's been at all three today. And she just had a chance to ask the President of the United States one of this audience's most pressing questions, which is, when are we getting the Save America Act? When can we get rid of the filibuster in the Senate? How concerned are you about John Thune? Here's that exchange just a short while ago.
3: Please. On the filibuster, Mr. President, you posted a lot about wanting to eliminate the filibuster. Yeah. It hasn't happened. Are you disappointed in leaving?
4: Yeah, no, I'm disappointed. I like John a lot, but he has a couple of Republicans that are foolish people. A couple of them I like. A couple of them I can't stand, actually, if you want to know the truth. Although I do. I am, according to CNN, 100% approval within the Republican Party. That's better than your record, Gary. I'm at 100% approval.
1: Gary Player is who he's referring to in the room with him.
4: You see the CNN poll? Nobody talks about it. CNN, I think the people that did that poll probably got fired. But within the Republican Party and MAGA, which is basically 100% of the party, I think. But

0: 100%. No, I think that you're going to see some very interesting things. The filibuster, if you had it, we should have the Save America Act. We should have voter identification, voter ID. We should have proof of citizenship.
1: Yeah.
0: We should have mail-in voting for the military and people that need it, but not for everybody.
1: Amen.
0: Anytime you have mail-in voting, they're going to cheat. And they cheat like dogs. And they have to cheat. You know, in all fairness to the Democrats, when you have

0: Snakes, zombies, public speaking, the list of fears is endless. 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
1: To issue an emergency order that fast-tracked the decision's delivery to the lower courts. Now, this is a quirk of Supreme Court rulings that I wasn't previously aware of, but this is interesting. Apparently, the way it works is, you know how we find out about a Supreme Court decision? It's posted by the court. In fact, they've got a bunch of, like, interns for the news networks who have to run out paper copies to the anchors and the reporters who are standing outside the Supreme Court when these decisions come down. And then the legal analyst will quickly try and read the top few pages of the opinion to give you a sense of what direction things are headed. But this is one of the frustrations, right? Like, you see it in the news, you're like, and it's just the way it works. Shannon Bream over at Fox will be reading. She's like, well, we've got the beginning of the decision, but it's 100 pages long, so I've got a lot more reading to do, but here's the breaking news as we understand it for the top four pages, right? So

0: Snakes, zombies, public speaking, the list of fears is endless. 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
1: Which is really, really great news. But it's funny because it resulted yesterday in a rare sort of dunking on Ketanji Brown Jackson, which was wonderful. And this is how it goes. So Justice Alito says, yeah, let's get this out the door. Justice Ketanji Brown Jackson did not want to get it out the door. She didn't want this case to move forward with any speed. Why? Because she wants the election to be rigged in Louisiana and wherever else she can have it rigged. She doesn't want the maps redrawn. She wants the racist maps maintained. She is trying to fight tooth and nail for the protection of Democrat power right now. And she's not alone on the court. Elena Kagan, as we now know, dragged out her dissent in this case to try and run out the clock. They were trying to run out the clock up to the election, again, to maintain the election rigging. So this led to some fascinating discourse inside of yesterday's order. Justice Alito was joined by Justice Clarence Thomas and Justice Neil Gorsuch in issuing this order. But here's what they wrote right after issuing the order. They go after Ketanji Brown Jackson specifically for dissenting and the way she dissented. And here's how they describe her. The dissent in this suit levels charges that cannot go unanswered. The dissent would require that the 2026 congressional elections in Louisiana be held under a map that has been held to be unconstitutional. The dissent does not claim that it is now too late for the state legislature or the district court to adopt a new map that complies with the Constitution, nor does the dissent assert that it is not feasible for the elections to be held under such a map. Instead, the dissent offers two reasons for its proposed course of action. One is trivial at best, and the other is baseless and insulting. This is not the normal language of a Supreme Court order, ladies and gentlemen. You don't normally get one justice referring to the other as being baseless and insulting. But that's how angry Justice Alito is about Ketanji Brown Jackson's partisan idiocy on the court. Now, the first case that she apparently made was about the 30-day rule. She thinks that we should keep the 32 days. Here, you, of course, have Justice Alito and company saying, no, we have to move now that we have an election coming up. The state is entitled to get its rules in order to make sure it's conducted in a constitutional way, not an unconstitutional racist map, but a constitutional race neutral map. But the dissent goes on, Alito writes, to claim that our decision represents an unprincipled use of power that is a groundless and utterly irresponsible charge, says Alito. What principle has the court violated? The principle that the rule, the 32-day rule default period, should never be shortened, even when there's a good reason to do it? The principle that we should never take any action that might unjustifiably be criticized as partisan? The dissent accuses the court of unshackling itself from, quote, constraints. It is this dissent's rhetoric that lacks restraint. Ketanji Brown Jackson's rhetoric lacks constraint. In other words, she's not behaving like a judge. She's behaving like a partisan hack. Knock it off, says Justice Alito. Boy, I love this. I love it. Now, I don't love that the court has to be in this position where you have to smack this nonsensical person down for their emotionally incontinent behavior. I don't love that we're here. But I love to see this declaration of truth out of Justice Alito. I love to see that they're not messing around. They're not going to allow this to be dragged out forever. Louisiana, Tennessee, South Carolina, there's a lot of states who are looking at changing their maps right now in order to get rid of racist districts that are giving Democrats ill-gotten power. Florida, yesterday, just signed a new map into law, Ron DeSantis did, to get rid of the racist districting the Democrats have been using to accrue power. What are Democrats doing? They're already suing. They're already challenging it in court. They're begging the courts to reinstall racist districts for their own power. But this is a very real fight.

0: do have fighters on our side. When I say on our side, I mean on the side of the Constitution, on the side of decency, on the side of the American people. There are, if you look for them, you don't have to look far. There are definitely people who fight. 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
11: 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Vince Colonnais.
12: Yeah, it's interesting. Man, there's a lot that's happening. This has been a hopeful week for me, very hopeful week for me in terms of stopping a lot of this election rigging. Again, we start this hour with the president having to once again place pressure on the Senate, meaning the Senate leadership, to finally get off its rear and do something for us by way of election integrity. But meanwhile, there's a lot of good people on the move everywhere else. In Virginia, the battle continues. We await a Supreme Court decision, could be handed down at any time, although we're expecting by mid-May, according to the former attorney general of the state, Ken Cuccinelli, good guy, who gave us his assessment here on the program that the old Virginia maps, the legitimate Virginia maps, those are going to stay. And that ridiculous Democrat election theft of four congressional seats in Virginia, that's going to go bye-bye, bye-bye. The Supreme Court's going to throw it out because it's unconstitutional. And now Democrats in the Commonwealth of Virginia are beginning to arrive at this conclusion, too. And they're now infighting amongst each other. They're sniping at each other over this strategy. They're like, "This, I told you it wasn't going to work. I told you it wasn't going to work." Here is Dan Turrentine this morning over on his program with Sean Spicer called The Huddle. And here's what he said about this. He's a Democrat.
13: Well, I talked to some of those same people yesterday.

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1: 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Yeah, no, in the end, it will be fine. But the Democrats are going to light a gigantic pile of their own money on fire. What's the downside for me? No downside. No downside. It'll be great, actually. Okay, let's do it. Amazing. We'll see. Say your prayers. 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
2: An 81-year-old veteran is dead weeks after a teen hit him with an electric motorcycle in Lake Forest. Ed Ashman was a Vietnam veteran and a well-known substitute teacher. He was hit while crossing a street on April 16th. Police say the 14-year-old boy who hit him was riding an illegal e-motorcycle and took off instead of rendering aid. The boy's mother was arrested last month and initially charged with felony child endangerment and accessory after the fact. Sororities at UCLA now have private security guards on duty after multiple women said men outside their houses made them feel unsafe. Some women told KTLA that men are targeting them with verbal harassment and threats. And World Cup ticket prices are sky high, but soccer fans will be able to watch the games for free in city parks and rec centers. Los Angeles Mayor Karen Bass says the city will have large LED screens so the public can see the 48 different nations compete. Watch parties are expected to take place from June 11th through July 19th. That's the latest.
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4: We now have eyes on a recent crash in La Vergne. Your carpool and left lanes are shut down on the 210 westbound at Fruit Street. It's going to be heavy from Town Avenue. Moving into South LA, that earlier wreck is now cleared off of the 110 southbound after Manchester Avenue. A little bit of a delay left over, but nothing too crazy for now. And in the city of Irvine, a collision is stuck on your center divider, 405 northbound approaching the 133.
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0: Also keeping track today of the breaking news involving Iran. Iran has taken a couple of idiotic pot shots at our ships, and then we've sunk all of their little boats to the bottom of the sea. That's the update we're getting from the Department of War. And in which the chairman of the Joint Chiefs said that Iran's military actions have not yet risen to the level of restarting the war. So as far as all of the top officials in the Trump administration are concerned right now, at this hour, the ceasefire continues. We're just sinking their nasty little boats that are trying to get close to our ships and trying to attack. That's not going to work. So they're at the bottom of the sea now. Also, we found out yesterday that the frequency with which these small boats are attempting to even conduct these attacks has gone down dramatically. It used to be in the dozens. Now it's a half dozen at a time. I think my guess is Iran is simply, they're kind of testing us right now. Trying to see, okay, what will happen? Well, UFA'd, UFO'd. I mean, that's what happened. So now maybe get the message through your thick skulls that you will be at the bottom of the sea. Now, we've got a couple of updates here from the leaders at the Pentagon. Here is General Kane in response to a question from one of our favorites, Mary Margaret Olahan. Love Mary Margaret over at the Daily Wire. She just asked General Kane today about what the threshold to resume combat operations would be. This is one of the big questions today, and I'm going to give you some answers from a variety of our leaders. Listen to General Kane first.
1: My first question is for General Kane, Mary Margaret with the Daily Wire. You said that the attacks by Iran so far are below the threshold of restarting major combat operations. What is that threshold? And then for Secretary Hegseth, are there still concerns about mines in the Strait? And can you kind of clarify these reports of kamikaze dolphins that we've heard about?
0: What?
2: I haven't heard the kamikaze dolphin thing.
0: Kamikaze dolphins? I'm sorry. We got a whole new angle we got to cover. The kamikaze dolphins?
2: Like sharks with laser beams, right?
0: like Dr. Evil. Sharks with frickin' laser beams.
2: The threshold of restarting is a political decision above my pay grade. What I'll say is it's low harassing fire right now. It feels like Iran is grasping at straws to try to do something across the southern flank. To your question, David, their command and control structure remains very fractured. And I think they're struggling to maintain control down echelon at the edge. But
0: this is a way of saying they got some people who are just acting on their own. They got kind of lower level terrorists who are doing their own thing, is what General Kane seems to be saying here.
2: It's still pretty low level kinetics at this point in time.
3: And I can't confirm or deny whether we have kamikaze dolphins, but I can confirm they don't. Ultimately. Any follow-on effort, if there are mines identified, would be something that some of our units could undertake or the world could undertake. But right now, we know we have a lane of safe passage that commercial shipping can flow through.
0: Yeah, yeah. Dolphins, man. I can't believe we have a dolphin question. Thanks to Mary Margaret Olahan for asking about it. You know, dolphins have been used, though. You know, dolphins have been trained by the United States Navy to detect undersea mines. Isn't that cool? To locate things, to locate mines. Dolphins, amazing creatures. The Iranians better not be using dolphins as attack dolphins. Come on now. That's awful. That would be kamikaze. No. Dolphins are a wonderful creature. Wonderful creature. I saw Flipper. I know. These are amazing creatures. Actually, you know what's cool, Jim? My dad did a tour in Hawaii at the Kaneohe Marine Corps base there, Kaneohe Bay. And they have they have one of those, like, water parks. I don't know if they still have it. I mean, I think the park is still there. I don't know if they let people still do this. They have something called the Sea Life Park there. It's like SeaWorld, but it's on Oahu. And you could swim with the dolphins. They did this thing where you could, like, they'll put a dolphin in the pool with you, and then you can hold the back of the dolphin's fin, and it just takes you clean across the pool at a high rate of speed. They do, you know, it's really kind of neat. In fact, I think that place was one of the only places that had what they referred to as a wolfin, which was half orca, half bottlenose dolphin. Yeah. Talk about a complicated family life. Yeah, they have wolfins. They had wolfins. I don't know if they still do, but it was cool. It was very neat to visit all those years ago and to see the dolphins up close. Incredible creatures. But the Navy does train them. They have, at least traditionally. They've trained

0: them to detect undersea mines. I think that's really cool. I mean, if we end up with an awesome dolphin story somehow, we got to figure out a way to get the president with the dolphin. Remember when he was honoring the dogs from like the Baghdadi raid and all of that? We need to do that going forward. Anyway, and a brief aside on how wonderful some patriotic dolphins would be to this entire mission. But there's the chairman of the Joint Chiefs saying, yeah, look, this is just nonsense. This is nuisance fire. We sink these guys real easy. We just deploy a couple of helicopters. We sink these ships to the bottom of the sea. That's great. Also this morning, Pete Hegseth had some words to share on this subject, on the subject of the ceasefire with our own Reagan Reese. My White House correspondent Reagan Reese asked Pete Hegseth about the status of the ceasefire. He said, no, it's not over. Listen.
1: Last 24 hours or so, Iran's fired at us. We fired at Iran. Just going to ask you more directly, is the ceasefire over?
2: No, the ceasefire is not over. Ultimately, this is a separate and distinct project, and we expected there would be some churn at the beginning, which happened. And we said we would defend and defend aggressively, and we absolutely have. Iran knows that. And ultimately, the president's going to make a decision whether anything were to escalate into a violation of a ceasefire. But certainly we would urge Iran to be prudent in the actions that they take to keep that underneath this threshold. This is about the straits. This is about freedom of navigation. This is about international waterways. This is about free flow of commerce, all the things that happened before, and only Iran is contesting. So right now the ceasefire certainly holds, but we're going to be watching very, very closely.
0: Yeah, I mean, this is fundamentally, this is the commander-in-chief's question to answer, isn't it? Whether or not the ceasefire continues. It's entirely up, at the end of the day, it's entirely up to the President of the United States whether we continue to have a ceasefire. What would violate the ceasefire? Well, I'm glad you asked. Actually, I'm glad Reagan Reese literally just asked this question a short while ago. Here's Reagan's question to the President of the United States on the subject. Listen.
1: What do they need to do to violate the ceasefire?
3: Well, you'll find out, because I'll let you know. They know what to do, and they know what to do. And they know what not to do, more importantly, actually. And, you know, they fired them in little boats with pea shooters, you know, the pea shooters, little boat. You know why? Because they don't have any boats anymore. Their Navy is comprised of, they call them little boats.
4: Fast boats, right? Or little boats.
3: And they're fast. Yeah, they're so fast that that they had eight of them, and they're all gone. And they're fast, but they're not fast like a missile. A missile is slightly faster. They're all gone, so they're looking around for little boats to try and compete with our great Navy. We have a Navy that's unbelievable. You know, we set up a blockade, as you know very well. Not one ship. A couple tried, and they got their engine shut out. You remember? I think it was one of them. It was a great display. A ship wanted to go through, break the blockade. They were warned not to. And then they were warned again by a young Annapolis captain of the ship with a great look, central casting. These people are central casting, I'll tell you. And he said, don't do it.
0: I love President Trump's commentary on what these guys look like. Like he sees these guys and the guy's a stud. The guy's a stud. I'm just going to say it. The guy's a stud. And I'm glad he's the captain of that ship.
3: To evacuate your engine room with this unbelievable loudspeaker that goes over water. He said, you have 10 seconds. And then from 4 miles with one bullet, it went right into the engine. And Gary, the ship stopped very quickly. They hit the engine with one shot.
0: All these asides to Gary or to Gary Player, the golfer, who loves the president. I've got some audio from him coming up. He loves the president. He was there for the president's big announcement to get the fitness test going for the kids again.
3: It's a missile. They don't want to waste a missile on it. It's too easy. And we had another one, a 2000, one of the biggest ships in the world. They were warned. And he said, go back now. Go back.

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1: On a run, right. You know, that he's getting it in all directions. Like, people are constantly trying to bend his ear to get him to do their thing, what they think is the best strategy. He's got to make the decision on all of this. He's got to make the decision on all of this. And we're in this situation. We're trying to resolve this nuclear problem in Iran. I have a lot of faith in this president. I keep voting for him because I trust him to run the show. And here he is. You can tell, as you hear answers from the chairman of the Joint Chiefs and the Secretary of War and from the president himself, he doesn't want to have to do this anymore. He doesn't want to have to blow you away. He's not trying to devastate Iran. He doesn't want to devastate the situation for the Iranian people. He doesn't want to have to blow up the bridges or the power plants. These are the threats he's been making. He doesn't want to have to do it, though. Is it possible that he will? Absolutely. It is possible. It is possible. And the president is, I would say, he's showing an extraordinary amount of patience right now. They call it restraint. Restraint, meaning he's got the capability to take these guys out, to bring them into another ring of hell. But right now his position is, now I'm gonna maintain restraint here. I want you to make a deal. Now, how is he being muscular? How is he demonstrating that he's got all the leverage in the world? Well, you send your little boats towards us, we sink them. They're moving ships now. They're moving ships through the Strait of Hormuz. Yeah, we've got it. We'll control it here. They've got a blockade going on the Iranians, which is holding them up. So it's a fascinating thing what's happening right now. And the president has all the leverage in the world, which is very cool to see. All right, I've got a lot more to come here on The Vince Show.
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0: Better Life with Dr. Sanjay Gupta.
1: In recent years, scientists have really dialed up the urgency to understand PFAS, sometimes referred to as forever chemicals because of how long they take to break down. The latest study found these chemicals may be aging men in their 50s and 60s a bit faster than men who are younger or older or women of any age. Experts we talked to said the accumulation of PFAS may lower testosterone levels in men, impair sperm quality, and increase risks of testicular and kidney cancer. Women, it seems, just seem to be able to clear PFAS faster. Now, whether you're a man or a woman, trying to limit your exposure is a great idea. Three ways to do that. Filter your drinking water. Don't use non-stick cookware like Teflon, and avoid fast food packaging, which are sometimes coated with these chemicals. I'm Dr. Sanjay Gupta, helping you live a better life.
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I'm Chris Jakimic. I served in the United States Air Force, and I deployed 3 times. Being a veteran, it's interwoven into your DNA. It is really the absence of the connection and the purpose that can really drive a lot of veterans to some negative thoughts. For those who are in a suicidal crisis, the window of time to save somebody's life is very short. Our duty is to protect

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2: President Trump has led at every step of this based on his view of American interest and America first. And we're grateful that Israelis have been very capable partners at many steps of this. And they may have some objectives at times that are slightly different than ours. But there's only one hand on the wheel ultimately directing this, whether it's Project Freedom or previously Operation Epic Fury, and it's President Trump. So we're grateful for their input, their insights, the existential nature of the threat they face from an Iranian bomb, the capabilities that they can bring to that, but ultimately the coordination will happen with the leadership of President Trump.
3: You know, I want to get at this. It's pretty obvious that it's President Trump who's calling the shots in these moments, because you could imagine that, well, what would Netanyahu want? What do the Israelis want? Well, they want the war to be sustained until Iran, until all the clerics and the mullahs are wiped off the earth. That would be their objective. President Trump right now is trying to generate a deal with Iran to get them to back off of their nuclear ambitions. And so we know that the United States and Israel, while we have so many shared goals, they're not completely on the same page on this. There's been plenty of reporting to suggest that the Israelis were not happy with the ceasefire. They weren't happy that President Trump is moving in this direction. This is President Trump calling the shots on behalf of the American people. In fact, I'm constantly reminded when this allegation comes up that somehow President Trump's hand is being forced by Netanyahu all the time. Remember when the Israelis struck Qatar in pursuit of Hamas targets? They struck a building and they didn't hit any Hamas targets, but they killed people in Qatar. They killed civilians there. And President Trump forced Netanyahu to apologize to the Qataris from the Oval Office. There's a picture of him, a famous photo now of him sitting with the base of the landline on his own lap. And then the cord is stretched across by the fireplace in the Oval Office. To Netanyahu. Netanyahu's on the phone. He's holding up the phone to his head. And President Trump is watching him as he makes this apology to the Qataris. So, look, again, we've got this alliance with the Israelis. But this idea that, like, you've got some string pulling going on by Netanyahu of Trump, it's just reality does not bear any resemblance to that claim.
4: No.
3: No. No. So this again. Let's just keep our eyes on how the president navigates this. He's trying to get a deal. He's sending a clear message to these guys. He's sinking their stupid little boats, the Iranian little the silly boats that they send around, trying to menace the shipping traffic. They're searching for the mines. They're running a zone defense right now in the Strait of Hormuz, creating a clear path to get ships through, and saying you want all this to go away. We're ready to pack it all up. All you have to do is make a deal. All you have to do right now is make a deal. They should make a deal. They should do it. Make a deal. The bright future awaits. Very much so. All right, a lot more to get to, including all of these crazy assassins who keep taking a run at the president, the vice president of the United States. We do have updates on that lunatic judge who's apologizing to the White House Correspondents' Dinner attacker. More ahead.
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0: The expectation and the norm is to win, and that is what we will be able to do here. 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
4: Sororities at UCLA now have private security guards on duty after multiple women said men outside their houses made them feel unsafe. Mark Mayfield fills us in.
5: Some women told KTLA that men are targeting them with verbal harassment and threats. 10 sorority houses are located on Hillgard Avenue, and some women say men will sit and scream vulgarities at them. They say some of the men appear to be mentally ill and homeless. UCLA police say they're increasing patrols in that area. They acknowledge that the incidents do appear to be gender-based.
4: The San Diego Humane Society is calling it a large case of neglect and disease. Hundreds of animals have been removed from a massive East County sanctuary. Phil Farrar has details.
6: Animal control agencies spent the weekend at the Villa Chardonnay Horses with Wings Sanctuary in Julian. They say they found more than 160 horses, 30 dogs, and for starters, more than 200 cats.
7: We have had to humanely euthanize some of the animals due to the level of suffering. We did have one neonate kitten that did unfortunately pass away, and so another kitten did also have to be humanely euthanized.
6: San Diego Humane Society Chief of Humane Law Enforcement, Jace Huggins. Huggins believes the owners had good intentions, but became overwhelmed and experienced financial problems.
4: And the new trailer for Christopher Nolan's The Odyssey is out.
8: This is a household waiting for master. I want you to choose me.
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4: Universal debuted the clip Monday night on The Late Show with Stephen Colbert. The film is set to hit theaters on July 17th. It features a star-studded cast, including Matt Damon as Odysseus, along with Anne Hathaway, Tom Holland, Robert Pattinson, Zendaya, and Charlize Theron. It's Nolan's first film since 2023's Oppenheimer, which drew 13 Academy Award nominations and grossed more than $950 million. That's the latest. I'm John Fink.
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11: A common sense Republican running for Congress in a seat once held by Adam Schiff?
12: Yes. Hi, I'm Scott Allen Myers. So many people have thought about leaving California, but I'm staying. 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I believe our communities deserve leadership that puts families, safety, and common sense first.
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12: I'm Scott Allen Myers, and I approve of this message.

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5: Agents just after the vice president of the United States had his motorcade headed towards the White House. But let me just start with what was breaking yesterday as we were on the program. Just give you a brief update on this. There's a magistrate judge in Washington, D.C. by the name of Zia Farquhar. And my Rumble chat this morning came up with a great name for him. It's Lord Farquaad. Lord Farquaad, which is great. That's from the movie Shrek. Lord Farquaad is the magistrate judge in D.C., and he's a psycho. This guy is a left-wing lunatic, and he said he was upset by the nature of Col Allen's confinement in D.C. You see, what happened is the Justice Department concluded that Col Allen is a suicidal and homicidal maniac, that the guy, he took up arms with the intention of trying to kill the president of the United States, and he suspected that in his effort to kill the president that he would be gunned down, that the cops would actually kill him because of the actions he was taking. Now, by some miracle, he didn't have a single bullet hole in his body. A Secret Service agent fired 5 shots at him, missed everything.

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3: You ready? Ready for this trivia? The only people who died on January 6th? Trump supporters. We're the only people who died on January 6th of 2021. And yet, this judge is as delusional as the suspect. Lord Farquaad is as weak and vicious-minded as Cole Allen. It's the same thing. It's the same thing. Guys took up arms. Everyone did it. And the Trump people were treated better. False in every sense. This is a very high-profile case. Another assassination attempt on the president of the United States. The United States Justice Department has been doing psychiatric evaluations of the guy. They've concluded that he needs to be kept in suicide watch. Keeping an eye on him. They want him to be alive. They want him to be safe so he can stand trial. It's a miracle. The guy's like, he's a sound body. He doesn't have a bullet hole in him. They've been very generous to this guy. And so Lord Farquaad is upset about it. He's very upset about it, comparing it to January 6th. Now, speaking of the January 6th comparisons, if I take you back to October of 2022, NPR had a story at the time about the January 6th detainees. And the headline was, January 6th detainees say a D.C. jail is so awful that they'd like a transfer to Guantanamo. That's pretty bad. If you conclude, if your lawyers begin to conclude, wait a second, you're treated even worse than Gitmo people, than Gitmo terrorists, yeah, that's terrible treatment. Dozens of individuals that were being held in Washington, D.C.'s jail on charges related to January 6th, 2021, have submitted a handwritten letter to a federal court demanding to be moved to Gitmo. The detainees said that they've been living in inhumane conditions. They list several issues. 34 defendants signed the letter. Several issues. The conditions included no religious services or visitations, black mold and worms on the jail's walls and in the food, abuse by the guards, and vaccine requirements for

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1: His ridiculous left-wing politics leaves him up on the bench acting like he's in league, he's in concert with the assassin. He's like, I'm on your team, buddy. I'm looking out for you. And don't give me this nonsense that, oh, he's just looking out for the rights of the defendant. He's upholding the Constitution. He's doing no such thing. And the reason I know that is because he's lying in his comparisons. He says the January 6th people had great treatment. You're a con artist. You're a joke, Lord Farquaad. You shouldn't be a magistrate judge. Go get a job you'd be better at. I don't know what that would be, but do something else. Go pick up litter somewhere. Contribute something to society instead of this madness. So there you go. There you got this. You got the left. The left, man, they know how to close ranks, don't they? Even on the assassins. Even on the assassins. So what have we learned? What's the big thing the left has learned from all of this? In the wake of another assassination attempt, all these lefties doubled down at every level. Hakeem Jeffries, what did he say right after the assassination attempt? He's doubled down on war everywhere all the time. Yeah, it's war everywhere all the time. He said, I'm not backing down for a moment. I'm not changing my rhetoric. I don't care if people are inspired to take up arms against the president of the United States. I'm going for it, man. I'm going for broke. Ted Lieu, the very language that Ted Lieu used, accusing President Trump of being, Ted Lieu accusing President Trump of being a rapist, a pedophile, killing children. Remember that? He said, oh, he's alleged to have been killing children. What? You're a psycho. That was all in the manifesto. All that nonsense put in the manifesto by the killer, by the would-be assassin. Is Ted Lieu backing off? Is Ted Lieu apologizing? Is Ted Lieu, this was his constituent, by the way. It was his city, Torrance, California. Is Ted Lieu back? Nope, Ted Lieu's not backing off. He's doubling down. And a left-wing judge gets the actual would-be assassin in front of him. And instead of treating him with a tenth of the sanctimonious judgment that was doled out on the January 6th detainees, who, by the way, thank God President Trump pardoned them the second he arrived in office. Instead of that finger-wagging judgment towards a guy who was just caught on camera shooting a Secret Service agent in the chest in a headlong sprint towards the president of the United States, instead of that, he apologizes. Sorry about your treatment. Let's see if we can fluff your pillow a little bit. The corruption is deep. The corruption is very deep. Which is why we have to work so hard to clean it all up. More ahead on The Vince Show.
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1: Well, if you're like me, your mornings matter. 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
0: Vince Colonnaise.

0: So I mentioned the one psycho, the judge is a psycho, but of course you have Carl Allen, the psycho, the guy who took up arms against the president and got tackled by the Secret Service. That was a week and a half ago. And now we've got another guy. There was an armed man outside of the White House yesterday. Apparently what happened was a plainclothes, an undercover Secret Service officer was out, you know, scanning. This is good news. They're scanning. They're doing security outside the White House perimeter. And sees a guy, looks like he's got an outline of a gun on him. So they sent a uniformed Secret Service officer over to confront him, to find out what's going on. And the guy decides to take out his gun and start shooting at the Secret Service. Well, that's a great way to get shot yourself, which is what happened yesterday. Here is a brief summary of what took place outside the White House. This was just after J.D. Vance had arrived by motorcade.
1: Approximately 3:30 this afternoon, our plainclothes officers and agents that consistently patrol the outer perimeter of the White House complex identified a suspicious individual that appeared to have a firearm. They called in support from our marked uniform Secret Service police to make contact with that individual. Upon making contact, that individual fled briefly on foot, withdrew a firearm, and fired in the direction of our agents and officers.

0: the expectation and the norm is to win, and that is what we will be able to do here. I believe in the power of UCLA.
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2: Does this happen? It happens pretty frequently. And it's like, you got a guy, people driving cars into the barricades at the White House. Every so often we get a story about that. Yeah, somebody tried to drive through the barricade. Secret Service had to discharge their weapon to gun down some other lunatic who tried to go after the president. You know? This is all too frequent. And I guarantee you that you and I are not hearing all of the stories, that we're barely scratching the surface on how frequently this occurs. Which is why, you know, last week in the wake of that attack on the Correspondents' Dinner, we spent a lot of time talking about the Secret Service. And for good reason. It's because the threats never stop coming to the President of the United States and the people around him. And the President said it when he was asked about this, like, why is this happening? You know, are you scared about it? Do you think about it a lot? He goes, nope, can't think about it. Can't think about it too much, because if I spent all my time thinking about it, I wouldn't get anything done. And people ask me, do you want to wear a bulletproof vest? He's like, not really. I don't want to look fatter. And also, I don't want to get, that was the joke. And he's like, I don't want to give these lunatics any credit whatsoever. I'm not giving them the assassin's veto. I'm going to keep conducting the business of the American people. Good. That's his job. And it's the Secret Service's job to protect him, which is why we'd like to see them do it at peak level. More ahead on The Vince Show.
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3: Hollywood studios are in a tentative agreement on a new contract. On Saturday, the union reached a deal with the Alliance of Motion Picture and Television Producers, which negotiates on behalf of major studios. The new deal will reportedly improve AI protections and boost SAG-AFTRA's pension fund. The terms are similar to the deal the Writers Guild of America reached with the studios last month. That's the latest. I'm John Fink.
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6: Still pretty slow in West Covina for the 10 westbound before Vincent. That crash did just clear, but it's still slow back from Citrus Street. Mid-City LA, the 10 westbound past La Cienega. Two middle lanes are blocked with a wreck there involving an SUV and a motorcycle. Traffic stops right around Crenshaw Boulevard. And look out in Gardena, 110 freeway southbound at El Segundo Boulevard. Crash there in the right lane as traffic slow from Imperial Highway.
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2: Got a lot of crazy lefties running this year for office. Among them, crazy Katie Porter. We might have to do a crazy bracket this year, Jim, for these Democrats. I'm not commanding you to anything, but I know we did dumbest member of Congress, but I think the psychos are really putting on a show this year. And among them is Katie Porter. Katie Porter, she is one of the leading contenders to become the I don't know. Actually, she's not one of the leading contenders because the Republicans seem to be dominating the race in California. But at one point, she was the leading candidate to become the next California governor to replace Gavin Newsom. Katie Porter is famous for dumping boiling potatoes on her ex-husband's head. And a messy divorce, apparently. She's a yeller. She loves yelling at the children. She loves treating everybody around her like utter crap. There's all sorts of video footage of her yelling at her own staff, telling them to get out of my shot, get out of my shot. She fired one of her employees at one point in Congress who she blamed for giving her COVID. She has no idea how she got COVID, but she blamed the employee and then trebucheted the employee out of the job. Poor kid. So, she's left a trail of destruction behind her everywhere she's gone. A boiling potato covered trail of destruction. So the last thing California needs is more devastation. They've had quite enough of that, which is why I'm rooting for them to actually elect a Republican governor this cycle. And given their jungle primary system, they may get one, which is pretty funny. But Katie Porter has a new television ad out trying to make light of the fact that she's a nightmare. No, I'm not joking at all. This is not a sketch what I'm about to share with you. Katie Porter.

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3: Done better is how you approached it in this video, referencing this is how I should have handled it.
4: Yeah, I mean, absolutely. Like, it's showing humor, it's showing a way to be fun, to laugh at yourself. It's designed to break through and kind of connect with voters.
5: I'm fun, right? Everyone thinks I'm fun. I'm really fun. I'm lighthearted. She's so likable, Jim. She's so wonderful.
4: And so most politicians, let's face it, they don't push a shopping cart. They also can't laugh at themselves. Ugh. And I think we've seen this in this race when people have had...
5: Yo, somebody needs to roll her husband out. Her ex-husband, the one that she dumped the boiling potatoes on. We need that moment. You remember when President Trump was at the debate with Hillary Clinton? And all of Bill Clinton's accusers were at the debate. Remember this? The president invited all of them. All of Bill Clinton's accusers were in the front row. And there was this incredible photo of Bill Clinton that became a meme for a while, where Bill looked like he was absolutely stunned. Like, he couldn't believe that the women were there. His eyes were wide. He was shocked. He looked like a cadaver. Like, all the blood had drained from his face. That was wild. That's the kind of nimble guerrilla marketing you need to win a campaign. President Trump knew that. He knew that. Where is her ex-husband? Where's Katie? Where's the guy who sustained the potato burns? Bring that guy out. See what he has to say about Katie. Chick's a psycho. Chick's a complete psycho. That's the latest out of these Democrats in California. You know, we're keeping our eyes on that. You still have Steve Hilton and Chad Bianco have been polling really well there as we barrel towards that jungle primary. Look, if the Republicans take the top two positions, they're the only ones who are going to appear on the ballot in the general election for governor. That's hysterical to me. I love that. And I don't think, like, this little stunt by Katie Porter where she tries to repackage her awfulness and pretend like I'm so lighthearted, I can laugh at myself. Tom Steyer has all the money in the world. That guy is a very rich billionaire, huge Democrat donor. He's running up against Katie Porter. I think I don't think he's going to let this lie. I mean, I think he's going to tear her up because they've got to clear the field. These Democrats have to clear the field. They got to get rid of their Democrat competition just to have any chance of making it to that general election ballot. I'm rooting for you, California. Please do the right thing. Please make Democrats miserable. And please make the Golden State great again. Gosh, wouldn't that be a dream? That'd be a dream come true. So much more ahead on The Vince Show.
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1: Vince Colonnais.

0: Yes. Oh, by the way, Jim, happy Cinco de Mayo to you, my friend. Happy Cinco.
1: And to you, too.
0: It's a big day. It falls on Taco Tuesday this year, which is amazing. Jim is donning his sombrero right now, which is a good look. I don't have my sombrero this year. I was borrowing a sombrero last year when I was making fun of Hakeem Jeffries. I have to see if I can acquire another one. But it's appropriate for today to have the sombrero. The White House is celebrating Cinco today. They posted "Happy Cinco de Mayo to all who celebrate," and the image they posted was of Hakeem Jeffries and Chuck Schumer sitting next to an entrance to the United States border with a sign that says, "I love illegal immigrants." They're both wearing sombreros in the image. There's a little cactus on the table. There's some tortilla chips. There's a little dish of salsa. And they're both holding up margaritas, rocks and salt. They're having a splendid time in this AI photo. They are not happy at all that President Trump posted it today. That's a great way to celebrate Cinco de Mayo. I love my favorite Cinco de Mayo celebration by the President of the United States. Actually, it's just my favorite ever, but it came from the President of the United States, was when he posted all so many years ago. Was it 10 years ago? It was 10 years ago today. The President posted, "Happy Cinco de Mayo. The best taco bowls are made in Trump Tower Grill. I love Hispanics." And then there's a picture of him sitting at his desk in Trump Tower, wearing a full suit and tie, thumbs up, with a plated, it's truly plated. It looks good, actually. It's like, he's got two plates. That's how you know it's real. The lower plate is the charging plate. That's the charger. The upper plate contains the taco bowl, which itself is a form of dish. It's a taco bowl, and the president's eating and having a great time. Thumbs up. He loves Hispanics. "I love Hispanics!" Exclamation point. That was 2016, May 5th of 2016. Man, that was so... He looks great. I'm looking at the picture of him right now. He just looks great. He looks great. I can't believe that was 10 years ago. Although he hasn't changed that much. He hasn't aged. Have you noticed, Jim, that he doesn't age like other presidents do? Obama went one term in office and suddenly he had like gray hair everywhere. Like, these guys, they age very rapidly as president of the United States. And you would think a guy who sleeps as little as Trump does, that he would be aging at some sort of ridiculous pace. He seems

fine. The guy's got more energy than I do. I don't know how he does it. I don't know. But, you know, but again, by the end of our shows at 3 o'clock each day, Eastern time, I'm like, all right, that was good. I'll take a quick break now and get back to my work as soon as I can work up the courage to do it again. I got to work up a full head of steam to get back to digging in on all the show prep each day. No, President Trump just keeps going. He's like, you got time for another press conference? Get the media in here. Let's do another presser. Actually, it's funny. RFK Jr. today was commenting on the fact that historically, and this guy would know the history, given that his uncle was literally president of the United States. He said, historically, you know, there have been very few presidents who've done a ton of press conferences. It's not that often. It was a very unusual thing. Not that long ago, it was unusual to get a press conference with the president of the United States. It was a massive event. The president's going to hold a press conference. They arrived, and it's the first time in 6 months that they've held a press conference with all the media. Trump does two a day. President Trump is doing two press conferences a day. Not all of them are formalized. Not all of them are, you know, standing at the lectern, talking to a full room in the Brady press room. No, it's not that. It's a lot of Oval Office things. But you look at the spray. They've got

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0: What gift would make your mom feel like the number one mom? A vacation? A shopping spree? A trip to the spa? 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

0: Rising from the heart of the swamp, a beacon of truth is casting its light. From sea to shining sea, The Vince Show. Here's Vince Colonnaise.
1: All right, 844-484-3872, 844-4-THE-USA. That's the way to join us today. From coast to coast, from sea to shining sea. A couple months ago, the Trump administration made public Medicaid data, Medicaid expenditures all across the country. The way this

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1: And what you can see is what companies are taking money from Medicaid. Now, by the way, you'll see a lot of legitimate companies who are providing real healthcare services listed as taking money from Medicaid. But what they do is they get these Medicaid payments, and then you'll see a billing code for the kind of service that they supposedly produced in exchange for that taxpayer money. You can just go through the database. The reason you can do that is because of the Trump administration. This has never been done before. This is all public data. We're entitled to this data. You were just never provided it before. Now you are. So Luke goes through it in Ohio, and he's horrified by what he found. He said he spent the last 2 months diving into the numbers, and he said what he found was the most blatant waste of federal dollars that he has encountered in his 2 decades as an investigative reporter. He started with Ohio, which, like Minnesota, had been granted waivers to expand Medicaid well beyond its original purpose. Medicaid waivers. You hear about these in the news sometimes. This state signed up for a Medicaid waiver. They got a Medicaid waiver. Now, what does that even mean? Well, under the guise of health care, Ohio pays people to go to Medicaid beneficiaries' homes to perform, quote, homemaking and chores like cooking and cleaning. Cooking and cleaning. Now, if you were to ask me, is that a health care expenditure? The answer to that is no. That's not a health care expenditure. That's assistance. Clearly, people need assistance. In a non-fraudulent environment, people need assistance, but that's not really a healthcare expenditure. Healthcare is like more directly related to your actual physical health. The people performing these, quote, personal services tasks don't even have to be healthcare workers. In many cases, are actually relatives to the Medicaid recipient. Relatives. According to a Daily Wire data analysis, Ohio spent $1 billion on home health care in 2024, the last year for which data is available. $1 billion, home health care services. Since the services are performed inside of private residences, there's really no way to know whether the workers went at all or what they're actually doing in exchange for the taxpayer money. An infinite number of small black boxes inside of a black box, in other words. Multiple signs outside of these businesses, these quote-unquote businesses, say the service provided and billed to the government was sometimes just companionship and conversation. Companionship and conversation is what we're paying for. That's what we're paying for. Jim, we do a lot of conversation. Are we receiving taxpayer money for that? Go ahead.
2: No.
1: Thank you very much. That was privately funded. That no was privately funded. As people have realized, the United States government will pay them to hang out with their own families. Northeast Columbus has seen its economy replaced by businesses that bill Medicaid. And Columbus, a city with the second largest Somali population in the country, has become, on the surface, the most unhealthy city on the planet. One home health operator telling Luke, quote, well, if the government is going to pay you to do it, people see it as lucrative, so they just jump on it. So it has nothing to do with health. It has everything to do with fleecing the taxpayers. The new welfare

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1: What are the chances that they're all sharing the same resources? What are the chances that some of the people who are involved are running a lot of these so-called businesses? Sometimes another piece of paper claiming the employees had just stepped out for a break in the empty office building. Out for lunch, everybody's out. This building alone billed taxpayers $66 million in the span of a few years, the records show. $66 million. He says, pick the owner of a Columbus home health care company at random and look him up in public records. You're likely to go down an endless rabbit hole. You'll find years of unpaid taxes and debts, sometimes criminal records. How do you get taxpayer money with a criminal record? How do you get to run a business that takes taxpayer money and you have a criminal record? We don't do any background checks. There's no checking whatsoever. You know how the Medicaid money's doled out. We send it to the states. The states administer the programs, and then the American taxpayers robbed. That's how it works. You know what they say, in any environment where you've got a bunch of people who are in charge, everybody's in charge. If everybody's in charge, nobody's in charge.

0: the expectation and the norm is to win, and that is what we will be able to do here. I believe in the power of UCLA.
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10: There's something I'd like to talk to you about today, something that's been circulating on the internet that's become a real problem. Deep fake videos of me endorsing products that I've never even heard of and I have no relationship with whatsoever. Let me tell you clearly, these videos are scams. They are designed to take your money. Now, a couple things you should keep in mind. If something sounds too good to be true, it probably is. When you look at these videos, if they don't seem natural, if there's something off about them, the audio or the video, it's probably AI generated. And if you come across something that does pique your interest, see if you can find evidence of it from other sources. 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
1: Led to today. Actually, when it comes to Clarence Thomas, it's funny, he references the booming laugh. Do you remember that TMZ interview with him on the street? A couple years back, a TMZ reporter catches up with Clarence Thomas in Washington, D.C., and this is Justice Thomas howling with laughter at the exchange.
2: You're a funny guy. What do you do? You just sort of sat around and photobomb people?
3: No, I'm calling with TMZ.
2: I know you. I'm just giving you a hard time.
3: Okay, man. We love your work, though, man.
2: You cracked me up. Did you go to NYU?
3: No, my sister did. Great school.
2: Was she at law school there?
3: No, she did. She did journalism also.
2: Yeah, but it's a wonderful school.
3: Yeah.
2: So you go around bothering people?
3: No. Actually, we find interesting people. What did you have to eat? I know you like steak dinner. No. Come on, man. Come on.
1: Dude, his laugh makes me laugh. I think that's so funny. Listen, he's just howling at the TMZ. You just go around bothering people? And the guy's like, no, we just talk. Oh. It's so good, man. It's so good. You know what? I honestly, every so often you should take an inventory of your blessings. Justice Clarence Thomas is one of them. He's definitely one of them. Thank God that guy's on the court. I always go, every opinion that gets released, I'm like, well, where's Justice Thomas? Let's start with that. Okay, I'm on his side. All right, now let's read the opinion. Pretty good. Very good. A lot more coming up on the program. We've got a lot to get to. The president working hard to make America great again. I got the updates on that coming up.
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1: KABC. A man is pleading not guilty to raping a woman in Culver City. Alexander William Schechter remains jailed on more than $1 million bail. The Los Angeles County District Attorney's Office believes he attacked the victim late last year. He was arrested earlier this year when he allegedly refused to let a UCLA student out of his car.

0: the expectation and the norm is to win, and that is what we will be able to do here. I believe in the power of UCLA.
1: It's a new day for UCLA football with new head coach Bob Chesney taking charge, and we need you to be a part of it. 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
1: Annoying that it took this long. But glad to see these guys all over it, and that's what the vice president is up to. The vice president was actually in Ohio today. He voted today in the state's primary. And then he said he was concealing the ballot from the press because he didn't want them to know who he voted for. pretty funny. I think we have a basic idea of who you might be voting for. But there's J.D. Vance today doing good work for the president of the United States. You also have the Secretary of State, Marco Rubio. He's set to do a press conference coming up within the hour. We'll expect some commentary from him from the White House press briefing room. He is pinch hitting today, filling in for Caroline Leavitt, who's out on maternity leave. And so this guy, the man of many jobs. I do get concerned, though. It's hilarious that he's doing all these jobs, and he's very good. He's apparently very good at all of them. But is it actually physically possible to do all of these jobs? Is there anything being lost by the fact that Marco Rubio has to do everything? Can we get some backup into the administration to help him a little bit? Because it must come at some cost, you know. Think about your workday. Now, just imagine being the Secretary of State and the National Security Advisor and, what was it, the National Archivist and all of these things that Rubio's constantly tasked with. At some point, it must come with a downside. Like there's got to be – something has to suffer as a result of all of your attention being pulled in every direction. So, you know, I hope he gets the backup.
2: It's Marco Rubio memes. That's what's come of it.
1: I know. The Rubio memes are so good. I love the Rubio memes where he's just sitting in the Oval Office at a couch looking overwhelmed by the fact that he's got to be like J.D. Vance's babysitter now for his new baby on the way. Super funny. Those are my favorite memes, I think, of the entire Trump administration. Really, really great. The president was fun today, too, because, you know, he signed that proclamation reinstalling the presidential physical fitness test today alongside all these kids. And there's video of him teaching the kids how to do the Trump dance on the South Lawn. All the kids are out on the South Lawn with him. And this is really the most athletic we see President Trump ever be, is when he's doing the Trump dance to YMCA. And he was just out there showing the kids how to dance. I can't give you the visual, but you can definitely get the sound. He's out on the South Lawn pumping his fists, teaching the kids how to do it. Now, we were all raised differently. YMCA was a very different dance for us. We had to spell out the letters. President Trump is

0: the expectation and the norm is to win, and that is what we will be able to do here. I believe in the power of UCLA.
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2: In fact, two of the biggest indicators of whether or not a child goes on to future success is both literacy and if they have two parents in the house. If you have a mother and a father in a single family home, the math is very different. That's just true. It's just true. Do people beat the averages? Totally. There are exceptions to these rules. No question. But reading and having a mother and a father in the home, unbelievably important, according to all of the social science data on the subject, for a child's future success. And so it's great. I love seeing the president kind of jokes about the fact that he's not the healthiest. I think he said today, although he seems like he's in great shape, but he said today the most exercise he gets in a day is like a minute. It's like I do like 60 seconds of working out. But he's right to focus on physical health, because physical health also leads to mental health, you know. If you're physically fit, this is why one of the upsides to the devices, Jim, I know people kind of make a mockery of it, but one of the upsides to the devices is that a lot of people are tracking whether or not they get their steps in nowadays. 10,000 steps, right? You hear this all the time. 10,000 steps. 10,000 steps is good for you. It's very good for you. You should do it. You should pursue it every day. Lift.

0: the expectation and the norm is to win, and that is what we will be able to do here. I believe in the power of UCLA.
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2: Well, you need people who are going to take us into the next generation. It's never been the spirit of America to be dependent on the government experts to get us to the next thing. In fact, how good have the government experts been? They've screwed us over, and COVID was a perfect example of that. Screwed over an entire population of people. How about no more of that? How about we encourage self-starters? How about we return to the value of excellent education? How about we get kids literate by third grade, reading, flourishing, celebrating the worlds that they get to dive into by virtue of the pages that they get to go through? Healthy. Make America healthy again. I love the MAHA movement. I'm so glad RFK Jr. is there on this work. I'm glad the president is a big believer in this, and that these great people got him elected. And I'm really encouraged to see once again another piece of this come into place as the president restores. And by the way, it was Obama got rid of it. He restores the presidential fitness test to help make Americans healthy again. I love it. More ahead on The Vince Show.
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5: 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The average maintenance fee just went up over 17%. That could have been 100%.

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3: Obama dancing on Ellen and like all the random garbage that we had to be subjected to. By the way, I think that Ellen dance ended up being the source of a lot of conspiracy theories. I'm not going to explore them here, but I'm pretty sure that her dancing on Ellen ended up being a big thing. But the point is, it was all about fitness, fitness, fitness. But they got rid of it. They got rid of it, and it took Donald Trump to fix it. It's amazing. It really is amazing. They got rid of the value. The left loves getting rid of the stuff that's good. Like borders, get rid of it. Presidential fitness test, get rid of it. Any sense of what it means to be an American and to assimilate into our country, get rid of it. A sensible immigration system, get rid of it. They're agents of chaos. They're agents of chaos. All the way down to the fact that they're discouraging your child from doing push-ups to try and maintain their health. That's crazy. That's crazy. And once they got at them on the push-up stuff, then they moved on. Then they said, how about this? You can be a different gender and don't tell your parents. That'll be our little secret. No. How about no? By the way, the Trump administration is going after all that transgender garbage. They're like literally, as we speak, going after these school systems all across the country who are engaged in pushing the trans garbage on children. Or as President Trump calls it, what did he call it? Gender mutilization is his expression. I think he's trying to create mutilization as a word. I'm fine with it. Add it to Webster's. President Trump believes in it. I believe in it now. I'm all for it. This is it. But it's really kind of cult or something. Yeah. No, it's great. No, somebody invented words. Somebody invented every word. Trump's entitled. He gets a word or two. Mutilization. Fine, let's go with it. Because what it does is it describes what the left is doing to our kids. It adds a couple of extra consonants to really drive the point home. it really does. Oh, by the way, Luke Rosiak from the Daily Wire, his great fraud reporting, I interviewed him this morning on the podcast. You should check it out. Just look up Vince wherever you find a podcast. 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
11: Now, if a family made $52,000 a year and spent over $73,000 and was already more than $1 million in debt, what would you call that? I call that insolvent. Well, that's exactly what the U.S. Treasury admitted the other day in its own official report. So what happens next? More money printing, more pressure on savers and retirees. Washington.

0: A common sense Republican running for Congress in a seat once held by Adam Schiff?
1: Yes. Hi, I'm Scott Allen Myers. So many people have thought about leaving California, but I'm staying. I'm staying to fight back against the crushing costs, the tax burdens, and the outrageous social agendas. I believe our communities deserve leadership that puts families, safety, and common sense first.
0: Protecting our homes, our taxes, our safety, and our children? You've got my vote.
1: I'm Scott Allen Myers, and I approve of this message. Paid for by Scott Allen Myers for Congress.
2: A freeway tunnel full of homeless material has caught fire, and Caltrans crews now have to inspect the freeway's structural integrity. The fire began last night and was under control by this morning. Caltrans engineers are conducting tests now. More KABC News at 12:30. 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
5: We still have a Siddler in San Pedro, 110 northbound from Channel Street to Harry Bridges. Those northbound lanes are still shut down. And now a Sig alert in Valley Village. 170 southbound connector to the eastbound 101, 134. It's a rollover accident, and that transition is going to be blocked. Your 101 south is going to be slow from Woodman Avenue up to the 134 because of that.
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1: Way to get some attention. At this point, whoever gets the headlines wins the day. And Katie Porter found a way to make sure that she got in the headlines, and that is by creating a new ad that references her viral video.
2: Get out of my shop.
3: Oh, no.
1: Are you ready?
3: I was born ready.
4: I'm Katie Porter, and I'm not like most people who run for governor. I actually get what you're going through. A single mom of three kids, I know what it's like to push the shopping cart.
1: There you go.
3: First clip, her in the grocery store.
4: My minivan has almost 200,000 miles.
3: Yeah, and how many parking tickets for parking in handicapped spaces?
4: I have a grown kid who may soon be living on my couch. To give.
1: And the kid is, I think it's the kid, maybe it's a stand-in, but everyone's wearing whiteboards around her and the kid is lying on the couch holding up a whiteboard.
3: Well, with your choice in entertainment, I don't know if your son's going to be staying on that couch for long.
4: Why do you have to watch porn in the living room? To give Californians what they need, it's going to take standing up to Donald Trump.
1: And at this point, there's a whole bunch of staffers behind her all holding up different whiteboards.
4: It's going to take standing up to Donald Trump, calling out greedy corporations, and stepping on some toes along the way. Now, could you guys please get out of my shot?
1: Wait, she had a laugh track?
3: She had a laugh track.
1: What is she on, Cheers?
4: Now, could you guys please get out of my shot?
1: Oh, that's a knee slapper right there.
3: You think she paid him after scale?
1: Sure hope this was a union commercial.
2: Get out of my shot.
3: Why would you remind people that you did that?
1: Well, I'm glad you asked, because Nikki Lorenzo asked Katie Porter the same thing.
4: Well, I think it's important to show Californians who I really am.
3: Oh, we're very familiar with that.
4: I'm pulling in to the bakery. I'm someone who's not like most politicians. I push a shopping cart and fill a minivan.
1: Every single time.
3: That is just part of the program.
4: I'm someone who's not like most politicians. I push a shopping cart and fill a minivan.
1: I think when you're running for governor, you just get used to saying the same things over and over and over and over again.
3: What the hell is she going to do when she finally has to trade that minivan in?
4: I'm someone who's not like most politicians. I push a shopping cart and fill a minivan. You see that in the ad. But you also see somebody who's taken responsibility again and again in this race and is also able to laugh at herself and show that she's grown.
1: Wait, now you're talking about yourself in the third person.
3: Okay. What person out there believes that woman has a sense of humor?
2: Winner, winner, chicken dinner.
3: I'm willing to believe just about anything because I live here in the insane asylum. But her having a sense of humor is not on that list.
4: Why do you have to watch porn in the living room?
3: She is a humorless scold. She's funny, but not on purpose. She's kind of like Barbara Ferrer in that way.
1: Where Barbara Ferrer is not necessarily a comedian.
5: No, thank you.
1: But many things that she says.
5: Next slide.
1: Make us laugh.
5: Yeah.
3: Yes, but that's because of the complete and total lack of self-awareness.
4: And is also able to laugh at herself and show that she's grown. And I think that is a mark of leadership, and I want to show people that.
6: And so with this.
3: Oh, come on.

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1: Sorry for the noise, I'm cutting carrots.
2: Yep, it's the one with the sharp object.
1: The real Katie Porter is the one who's been on the campaign trail for the last year, who has made apologies and has shown that she can do better, right? So I had a debate with the reporter, Julie Watts, and really showed that I can take her tough questions. I think I took her tough questions.
3: The entire strategy for the debate last week on CBS was she knew Julie Watts was a moderator, and she wanted to seem as calm and cool and collected as possible so she could say that, hey, I've learned my lessons.
2: Okay, but this is not a genuine change in worldview. This is Frank Costanza doing Serenity Now.
1: Right?
3: It's funny, too, because and maybe we'll have time to play it later on in the show, but one of the questions that was not related to heated rivalry in the interview with John Lovett on Pod Save America is he said, you know, when I watched that debate, I really wish you had that get out of my effing shot energy.
2: Do you realize, by the way, how low she's setting the bar here?
3: Well,
2: she thinks she deserves credit as being a changed person because she went to a debate that Julie Watts moderated, and she didn't take Julie Watts' head, put it in between her thighs, and crack her skull open like a walnut.
3: You've seen the other candidates running. The bar is already as low as it can get.
1: Right. So I had a debate with the reporter, Julie Watts, and really showed that I can take her tough questions. I think I took her tough questions better than any of the men on that stage. And
3: actually, that's accurate.
2: At one point, she did put her head down on the podium.
1: And so it is about showing people that I absolutely understand what I did was not my best moment. And people have asked me, is this really you? Can you do better? Will you do better? And this ad is about showing them, yes, I can. And I absolutely can have the ability to hold myself to account and rise above it and do better and win this race.
2: So it's a teaching moment, as they say, Randy.
3: Yes. She wants everyone to remember that she's changed.
1: Now, could you guys please get out of my shot?
3: The laugh track makes that so cringeworthy.
2: Let me tell you. As someone who has taught an anger management class before, this woman is a boiling cauldron of rage.
1: No!
2: And I'm not talking a boiling cauldron of rage on simmer. I'm talking about with the flames tickling the side of that cauldron. It's overflowing with bubbles. And you never know what's going to set it off. It could be something big, like losing an election. It could be something small, like losing her bag at the airport. But when that cauldron blows, let me tell you, remember that volcano in Iceland that blew some years ago that produced so much ash and so many chemicals into the air.

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0: the expectation and the norm is to win, and that is what we will be able to do here. I believe in the power of UCLA.
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11: In recent years, scientists have really dialed up the urgency to understand PFAS, sometimes referred to as forever chemicals because of how long they take to break down. The latest study found these chemicals may be aging men in their 50s and 60s a bit faster than men who are younger or older or women of any age. Experts we talked to said the accumulation of PFAS may lower testosterone levels in men, impair sperm quality, and increase risks of testicular and kidney cancer. Women, it seems, just seem to be able to clear PFAS faster. Now, whether you're a man or a woman, trying to limit your exposure is a great idea. Three ways to do that. Filter your drinking water. Don't use non-stick cookware like Teflon, and avoid fast food packaging, which are sometimes coated with these chemicals. I'm Dr. Sanjay Gupta, helping you live a better life.

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0: the expectation and the norm is to win, and that is what we will be able to do here. 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
2: That's not, you know what? I don't think we do. Because I would have said Kevin, but Kevin's 31.
0: Well, if we did, they'd be able to figure it out. So Katie Porter had a lot to say on that Pod Save America podcast.
2: Katie Porter was interviewed by John Lovett of Pod Save America.
0: Wait, he's not the critic, is he?
2: No, that's John Lovett's.
0: So how do you spell this guy's name?
2: L-O-V-E-T-T. He's one of the old Obama campaign guys.
0: So there's no Z at the end?
2: No. John Lovett, not John Lovitz.
0: This guy doesn't do comedy.
2: You don't, you will not hear him on this podcast go, acting! It's not going to happen.
0: This one never beat up Andy Dick.
2: Forgot about that story. So there was actually quite an interesting debate. I've been listening to a lot of this guy because he interviewed Nithya. He interviewed Katie Porter. And he will properly diagnose that all of the problems in L.A. and California are self-inflicted by the Democrats.
0: Duh.
2: So one of the things that John Lovett, with a T, wanted to address with Katie Porter is that he watched that debate. The one that we attended, the one where Katie Porter saw you, and he felt that she was a little muted and she wasn't that fighter that he expected her to be, you know, this one.
3: Get out of my shop.
0: They call that BDE. You know what that stands for?
2: I'm afraid for you to say.
0: We'll just leave it there then.
2: Thank you. We only have 20 seconds of dump now. Anyway, let's hear this part of the conversation. The entire interview is actually pretty good, and I do have it linked where it starts because it's an hour and a half of Trump talk, and then they go to the Katie Porter interview. I have it linked to where the interview starts on my Substack at randywangradio.substack.com.
4: So you've been asked to explain for years-old videos where you lost your temper too many times, and I don't want to do that. But I had this feeling when I was watching you in the debate, and what I thought

0: thought was, where's that energy from Katie Porter telling someone to get the out of her shot?
1: Well, that is her calling card.
0: Like, you think Tom Steyer is buying this race? He put $120 million in just to get his name up there. You've been fighting this on the street. You think Javier Becerra did a terrible job at HHS? You think he's super vague, has no idea what he's doing, and won't be able to get anything done? That's what I think you think.
2: I also think that's what you think, John.
1: Oh, it is. It is. As I said before, it's her calling card. This would be like going on the Family Feud in the 1980s and Richard Dawson not handing you a sucker.
0: But I think there's like a part of you that is like, I don't know. Like where
3: oh,
0: is
3: I know.
0: That? Well, where
3: I
0: is think. That part of that? Where, and I worry that like you've been hit with this attack and you should treat people well. And I believe you mm-hmm. do.
2: He's worried that when the video came out, she thought she doesn't need to.

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1: Endearing.
2: This is just what he thinks was missing from that debate.
3: You've apologized for this in the past, but I don't want to direct it at your staff in the room, and I don't think this person deserves to be yelled at, but I would like to see the get out of my shot energy on the campaign trail, and I want...
1: That's the second time he said it.
2: Yes.

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3: Something they haven't seen. I have a new appreciation in this race for what...
4: Well, they've seen it. There have been plenty of female governors elected in other states. Most of them at this point.
5: And we've had female big city mayors. We have Karen Bass right now in Los Angeles, for example. So it's not like people can't picture a female as an executive.
3: I have a new appreciation in this race for what it means to go first. And a lot of my life...
4: You were the first person to... Tell DiFi to drop out.
5: Did you say drop out or drop dead?
4: Good question.
3: In a lot of my life, I wasn't necessarily a first. I wasn't the first woman even elected to represent my district in Orange County. I was the first Democrat in a long time, but I beat a woman to get there. In the Senate race, I was running with Barbara Lee, right? An iconic woman. And so the dynamic...
4: Define iconic.
5: Yeah. When all the votes were tallied, we found out that Barbara Lee speaks for no one.
6: Quite frankly...
3: Right, and
4: like being in Congress for 30 years, what is that actually an accomplishment of?
5: Well, she did wear that bad girl costume to a committee hearing.
3: Right, an iconic woman. And so the dynamics were, I think the gender dynamic and the discussion was different. I also think people are really sad that we have Donald Trump as president and are trying to assign kind of why that might be and how to understand that. You're seeing that pop up in discussions of who the 2028 nominee should be. But nobody should make any
5: mistake. Oh, okay. Do you realize what she's doing here?
4: What's she doing?
5: She's saying that people blame Kamala's loss on her being a woman. And that's why people are hesitant to vote for Katie Porter.
7: I will repeat myself.
5: I wonder if Kamala's aware of this.
7: We are clear and have been clear.
4: Kamala did not endorse Katie Porter. She didn't endorse anybody, but she did not endorse Katie Porter.
5: No, she did not.
3: But nobody.
4: But she does. No one was asking for it, but she endorses
8: Bob Bonta.
4: So that's fun.
5: Yeah. What's that about?
3: But nobody should make any mistakes. Like, I'm tough as hell.
5: And I'll wrestle a bear to prove it.
4: You know, she wants to use that big WWE energy on the debate stage, but she's been told that it won't play well.
5: Got to be ladylike.
3: I'm tough as hell. And that hasn't changed. And I'm running my campaign and taking on policy issues.

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2: You're there to make little clips that air on cable news.
3: Don't forget, that is how this woman raised the money that she needed to win re-election and to run statewide.
2: Lots of hits on Maddow.
1: That stings. In a debate, you're trying to show people different kinds of sides of you, all in a one-hour format. And we've also got more debates to come. So make no mistake, like, people who are not being truthful and not taking accountability for their own mistakes, as you said, I've taken accountability for yelling at that staffer 4 years ago, 5 years ago.
2: When are we getting those new videos?
3: Yeah, isn't Villaraigosa sitting on them?
1: And that's appropriate. But that doesn't mean that Javier Becerra shouldn't have to take accountability for losing 80,000 unaccompanied children.

0: and even deadly.
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3: What other fights do you think are going to go on stage tonight?
4: I think you're going to see Mayhem go after Becerra for sure.
3: Who's going to go after Steyer?
4: I think at this point they've realized that Steyer is not going to go up or down. He's at a place where he's going to go. He's terrible on the debate stage. You kind of just let him hang himself. He has zero presence on that stage. They're all going to go after Becerra.
3: Last time around, it was Tony Thurman that went after Bianco. Bianco, I feel like, is the best foil for the Democrats if they're going to try to go after Donald Trump. I wonder which Democrat will most aggressively go after him.
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3: All right. 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
3: At right before the 710, they're still trying to get that accident moved from the two right lanes. It's going to be slow from Cherry Avenue. San Pedro, we still have a sig alert. The 110 northbound completely shut down right at Channel Street from that earlier incident.
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3: And then they dig in their heels. Do you see that dynamic at play here?
4: I definitely see that dynamic at play with Gavin Newsom digging in on this issue. 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We had an informational hearing last Monday, and you know, the nonpartisan LAO called this a project that's unrealistic. We don't have the cash to be able to move forward.

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2: And just keep kicking the can down the road in terms of when it's going to be completed. Let's shift gears here, though.
3: That's what they want. They want you to say, look, we've already spent billions of dollars and we're so invested already, we got to keep going. But again, I remind everybody, we're not even close to the final number, and we don't have the resources, we don't have the cash, and we have a budget deficit. So, and we're now increasing everybody's gas prices dramatically at the pump for this cap and trade. That's why we have the highest gas tax, is because it helps fund this high-speed rail. And that's another issue, that I have a bill that suspends that and lowers gas prices by $1.08 a gallon. It would be $1,100 savings per family across the state of California.
2: We're speaking with Senator Tony Strickland, who you can get online at strickland4senate.com. Let's shift gears here and talk about the billionaire tax initiative that the SEIU is promoting, because what this really is a wealth confiscation tax. And right now they're trying to sell it as a tax on billionaires, but we've already caught them testing the waters on switching it from billionaires to millionaires. Now, you represent a district in Orange County, where let's just say you're a teacher, a letter carrier, or someone like that, blue-collar profession, where you bought a home in Westminster or in Huntington Beach 30, 40 years ago that's now worth over $1 million. If they're looking at a wealth confiscation tax on quote-unquote millionaires, and they can go after things like unrealized gains on property, then that letter carrier who owns a home

0: the expectation and the norm is to win, and that is what we will be able to do here. I believe in the power of UCLA.
1: It's a new day for UCLA football with new head coach Bob Chesney taking charge, and we need you to be a part of it. The right man is at the helm in Westwood, and the time is now for you to put your support behind the Bruins. 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Go Bruins!
2: Board, as we put provision in there, that all 58 counties have to do a public audit of their voter rolls after every 2 years. And that's one of the biggest problems we have in California is we don't update our voter rolls around the state of California. And so I actually think that this is going to be one of those initiatives that will pass because they have supermajority support among independents and Republicans and majority support among Democrats. And I think this is going to be a 65-68% vote issue come November. And I think, you know, we'll bring voter integrity to California, and I think that's going to be a game changer moving forward to turn the state around.
3: What's wild to me is that elected Democrats, and I'm only talking about the electeds here and not the voters, they're wildly opposed to this. Yet whenever they lose an election, they claim that the election was rigged. Katie Porter did that when she lost to Adam Schiff. We just saw Jasmine Crockett do that when she lost the Democratic primary in the state of Texas. If you're going to claim that the election was rigged and that's why you lost, then why is it that you want no guardrails?
2: Couldn't agree with you more. Three presidential candidates called in question the election results since 2000. And I'll remind you, our democracy doesn't work if people don't have faith in that election outcome. In my

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8: In recent years, scientists have really dialed up the urgency to understand PFAS, sometimes referred to as forever chemicals because of how long they take to break down. The latest study found these chemicals may be aging men in their 50s and 60s a bit faster than men who are younger or older or women of any age. Experts we talked to said the accumulation of PFAS may lower testosterone levels in men, impair sperm quality, and increase risks of testicular and kidney cancer. Women, it seems, just seem to be able to clear PFAS faster. Now, whether you're a man

0: the expectation and the norm is to win, and that is what we will be able to do here. I believe in the power of UCLA.
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2: And the first edition takes us to Irvine.
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1: You should be flagged immediately if they're trying to withdraw five figures.
2: A crime he didn't commit. Who is he? Harrison Ford as the fugitive?
1: It was the one-armed man that spoofed him.
3: Some of the stuff that seems common sense to us just is new to them.
4: That's this man's message after his father fell victim to a new scam in Irvine. He's asked to remain anonymous after his family's personal data was breached, but says what happened less than 2 weeks ago has left a lasting impact.
3: Lack of trust right now and a little bit of paranoia.
4: It started with a text message to his 80-year-old father claiming to be from Apple, saying there was a suspicious Apple Pay charge, encouraging him to call a phone number.
1: Step number one in phishing scams. And if you work at any company in corporate America, you get those seminars every 3 months. And this is why.
2: This is so sad because scamming the elderly is like shooting fish in a barrel. And can you imagine how many tens of thousands of dollars these people make every day?
1: Scamming the elderly is a multi-billion dollar industry.
2: Do not forget when El Mencho got killed in Mexico, the cartel leader, one of his side hustles was owning a huge building in Mexico that was a call center where they would do nothing but scam American seniors out of money, selling them timeshares.
1: We are now at a time where these scams are so prevalent, they come up with new ideas all the time. The easiest way to protect yourself is you have to be on your parents' bank account where they notify you in the case there's any suspicious withdrawals.
4: He did and was told his identity had been stolen, and making matters worse, his account...
1: And by the way, usually the victim likes to go after the bank, and there is legislation that make the bank be like, are you sure you want to withdraw? But usually the bank says the teller did say, are you sure? And they said, yes, I'm sure.
4: He did and was told his identity had been stolen, and making matters worse, his account was used to buy illegal drugs and firearms.
3: They transferred him to somebody who was from alcohol, tobacco, and firearms. He used an officer's name that has a LinkedIn profile. He's actually an associate director.
1: I wonder if this is all the one guy who just does a bunch of different voices.
2: Like the guy from Police Academy.
3: He used an officer's name that has a LinkedIn profile. He's actually an associate director at the ATF.
4: He eventually hung up, but the phone rang again, and the caller ID said Irvine Police.
5: Which happened to be the actual phone number for the Irvine Police.
1: If you think that your phone is going to protect you because you know if it says spam risk, you won't pick up, well, turns out they figured out how to break that one.
2: God.
5: Which happened to be the actual phone number.
1: I'm telling you. I do not answer the phone if I don't know the number. I refuse.
2: Oh, me too. In fact, I never answer the phone at all.
5: Which happened to be the act.
1: I know, even when it's 2 minutes to showtime and you haven't dialed in.
5: Which happened to be the actual phone number for the Irvine Police. And this person was claiming to be the chief of police, encouraging the victim to cooperate with the ATF, paying a $25,000 fine.
4: So while staying on the phone with the scammer for hours, he went to the bank and withdrew $25,000.
1: No one in their legitimate world would have you stay on the phone with them while you walk to the bank to withdraw that much money. This isn't how it works. You got to educate your parents on this, everybody, because that's your inheritance that's going bye-bye.
4: He put the cash in a shoebox, wrapped it in duct tape, and drove to a shopping center parking lot, handing it over to a stranger who met him there.
5: This could be as innocent.
1: It's wild that this works, but it does. And they're preying on the elderly, and fear can be a very strong motivator to make people do completely irrational things.
2: Oh, yeah. What was that movie that we saw about the 90-year-old woman who got scammed by a telemarketer and then she got loaded up with guns and went out for revenge?
1: That movie was fantastic.
2: Oh, I love that movie. It's kind of like the female elderly version of Michael Douglas in Falling Down.
5: This could be as innocent as a Uber driver picking up a delivery, but what's

0: not uncommon is many times the courier will send it to another courier, and then four other couriers later, it finally reaches its destination.
1: So far, no arrests have been made, but police are still investigating. But the chances of him getting his money back?
0: It's very difficult in this case.
1: Police are encouraging families to speak to their loved ones about scams, because although the red flags may be clear to some, the most vulnerable in our community continue to be targeted.
2: They should be brought to justice.
3: And this is just your typical law enforcement scam. We've seen all the romance scams, and those ones, they're usually going after you for months and months and much until they deplete you of your life savings.
4: All right, Randy, it's time to reopen the blotter.
5: If the cashier is dummy.
6: We can make this stuff up if we tried.
7: I said, hell no, baby boy. Let me get up on out of here.
6: It's the California Crime Blotter.
4: And this one involves bank jugging.
3: In fact, one of the things you're going to learn as a lesson from today's show, nothing good happens when you go to the bank. Withdrawing cash is only a liability. Everything can be paid for with a credit card. 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What do you need huge sums of cash for in a legitimate purpose?
4: Maybe you want to buy a boat.
3: For more on the bank jugging scam, here is KTLA.
8: In Los Feliz, another victim of bank jugging says around $25,000 in cash was stolen from his car, money he withdrew from the bank just minutes earlier. We spoke with the victim who says the thieves...
3: What do you need 25 grand in cash for?
4: Either you're a chronic gambler or you're up to no good.
8: We spoke with the victim who says the thieves used a sophisticated scheme to take advantage of him.
3: Like, even the world's best prostitute doesn't charge that much.
4: Nope.
9: It was at this Wells Fargo branch on Los Feliz.
3: Is it wrong that I assume anyone paying cash for anything nowadays is doing it for something illicit?
4: Your love of Hilton Honors points is so strong that you can't imagine why anyone wouldn't get points on a purchase.
3: You're leaving money on the table.
9: It was at this Wells Fargo branch on Los Feliz Boulevard back on April 14th, around 2 in the afternoon, that a man says he was targeted by thieves.
10: It's an extremely sophisticated crew. 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
3: More attentive around banks.
4: There you go. That's the story of a guy that got scammed after he withdrew a bunch of money. They deflated his tire so he would go to the gas station, and then they played the old, hey, look over there trick.
5: Oldest trick in the book. 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
1: Oh, however, the only play we have as Republicans to win is with a lockout. And at this point, if you want a lockout, you have to vote for Bianco, because you need both Republicans on the November ballot. Hilton has the Trump endorsement, which is enough to get him on the November ballot. Right now, it's Bianco that needs the push. He needs the help. And if we can get him across the finish line and have him finish second, then one of those two is going to be the next governor of California. I don't even particularly care at this point which Republican it is. We just need a Republican governor of California so we can end the madness. All right, we've got one more hour coming up on the John Phillips Show. Don't you go anywhere.

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12: This time it was the 110 freeway near San Pedro. A pedestrian tunnel was lit on fire last night, shutting down the northbound and the southbound lanes overnight. For more on this, here's a report this morning from Fox 11 in Los Angeles.
15: Some breaking news out of Wilmington to tell you about right now. Firefighters are working to knock out a fire inside of a tunnel under the 110 freeway.
16: Rachel Aragon live with an update. Rachel.
15: Hey, Bob, Jay, good morning. The biggest impact by far will be for commuters right here this morning in the San Pedro, Wilmington area. But take a look here.
12: Commuters are screwed. Anyone getting on a cruise ship is screwed.
11: Can't Trump come in and just put all of these encampments down? Because if you think about it, that's the busiest port in the entire United States of America. All the cheap crap that comes in from China comes through that port. If we can't unload the containers from those ships and put them on trains and trucks and ship them to the rest of the country, no cheap crap for any of us. Can't they make the argument that Karen Bass not doing her job directly impacts interstate commerce? And if you take down the freeway right next to the port of Los Angeles, you're in violation of the Interstate Commerce Clause?
15: Take a look here. Firefighters still on scene this morning, trying to make sure all flames are completely out. But there's been some challenges throughout this morning. We'll take a look here at some aerials from last night. Shirley

0: After the fire broke out, LAFD is saying a spokesperson had the crews responded around 8 o'clock last night to the northbound freeway where they found remnants of a fire believed to have been started by people living in a homeless encampment.
1: Of course.
2: And they're not people living in a homeless encampment. They're bums.
1: You know, this does make me remember, because it was almost 3 years ago. We still never caught that arsonist that melted the 10 freeway, did we?
2: No, we didn't, because my guess is we're not looking too hard, because it was on tape.
1: Gavin was so sure it was an arsonist, no arrest was ever made, and it was definitely not the homeless who were encamped under that freeway for years and years and years.
0: Fire believed to have been started by people living in a homeless encampment. LAFD.
1: Karen Bass is going to have to update her new campaign ads when she talks about the percentage of homeless that she's decreased. We have two fewer freeways than we did when I started.
0: Living in a homeless encampment. LAFD confirming this morning that the 110 is closed and will likely be closed throughout most of the day. Just so you know, that closure is on the 110 from Harry Bridges Boulevard through Channel Street. Now, while much of this is under control, crews are still trying to fully extinguish the flames, but there have been some challenges.
1: How about that? It took over 9 hours to put out this fire.
2: And are you sure the structural integrity of that freeway is fine after it has been lit on fire? Because there's a lot of usage that goes on over there with really heavy vehicles coming out of the port of Los Angeles, carrying all the stuff off the ships. In addition to that, we're a region with earthquakes. Are they sure that this freeway won't collapse?
1: Oh, they're not sure at all.
0: But there have been some challenges in this confined space. They say the large amount of material inside the tunnel and surrounding area has been an issue. The material inside they found also includes some wooden structures. Take a listen to what the fire department had to say.
3: It's really just a fire that we have to be patient with. It's too dangerous to put firefighters in the tunnel. You'd be going into an environment where it's actually venting. So the conditions are just...
1: It would be like straight up backdraft.
2: Yeah, I don't know if I'd go in there either.
3: Smoke all banked all the way down to the ground. We believe that not only the contents in there are burning, but heavy lumber that was used to form the tunnel is all still in there. And we believe that that material is burning as well.
0: Well, back here live at the scene, you can see so many fire crews still out there trying to make sure it's completely out. The assistant chief on scene also told me they want to make sure it is safe enough for their men and women to tackle this blaze as well. That is, of course, a priority. I also want to mention that Caltrans engineers are also on scene this morning assessing the structure integrity of the freeway, of course. So, Bob Jen, we know for a fact that until they deem it safe, they're not going to reopen it. But I also know
1: this could be a disaster.
2: Imagine if no one can get their stuff off of Amazon because these idiots that control the city won't bust up the encampments that they knew are fire risks.
0: They're not going to reopen it. But I also know Stu Mundell right now up there in Skyfox this morning with even a better view of what's going on. Hey, Stu.
4: Hey, good morning, Rachel. Good morning, everybody. Yeah, that's what you've been talking about right there. Caltrans definitely out here. We got the orange van and those workers. We've been watching them as they've been checking stuff out. We haven't seen any fancy equipment as...
1: And in typical Caltrans fashion, they've got about 5 guys inspecting the tunnel and about 30 guys watching those guys work.
4: We haven't seen any fancy equipment as of yet, but they are definitely out there waiting for the fire department to be done with the fire portion of it so they can start checking that out. What's going on right now? Well, you said it, and it is definitely fact. They've got the northbound and the southbound 110 closed through the Wilmington area.
1: So under Karen Bass, we lost the 10 freeway. Now we've lost the 110 freeway. How many more?
2: And she regards her project Inside Safe as a smashing success.
5: If you're feeling down, if you're feeling blue, let's get help for you.
1: Kamala endorsed her. What was that about?
2: Well, it's on brand, I can say that much.
5: It's not a namsy-pamsy thing.
2: One train wreck endorsing another.
1: So there you go, Johnny. Yet another freeway melted under Karen Bass's watch.
2: We also have an update on the most polluted river in the state of California, the Tijuana River.
6: You can smell it right here.
1: Signatures are being collected for a ballot measure in San Diego County that could help out some of those residents. For more, here's NBC7 in San Diego.
7: A group of San Diegans delivered more than 150,000 signatures to get a new measure on the November ballot. The measure promises a number of things for San Diegans, including fixes for the sewage crisis along our border. NBC7's Joe Little explains.
1: We have to do a ballot proposition for this.
2: Okay, we can vote all we want. We can give as many tours as we want, unless and until the country of Mexico stops dumping raw sewage directly into the river, it's going to be polluted.
7: NBC7's Joe Little explains how much it would cost you and how you could benefit.
8: San Diegans are frustrated by a lot of things, including the polluted Tijuana River down here along the border. This measure looks to alleviate some of those frustrations.
9: The Tijuana River continues delivering millions of gallons of raw sewage from Mexico every day.
1: Just wave after wave of it.
2: Does that make you want to go bodyboarding?
6: You can smell it right here.
9: It's destroying the environment, crushing businesses, and threatening the health for thousands of people. 30 minutes up the road.
10: Good morning.
9: Another group of people discussed a broad new ballot measure that could help.
11: The San Diego County Health and Safety Act is an opportunity for San Diego.
9: Cordy Baltiski is with Children's First San Diego. She joined firefighters, scientists, union leaders, and activists outside the Registrar of Voters Monday to discuss the measure promising to protect health care, pushing for affordable child care, preventing wildfire.
1: Wait, what does the child care have to do with the stinky river?
2: No, this is what they do. It's like what Biden did with the quote-unquote infrastructure bill. They wanted to make child care part of the infrastructure bill. Well, guess what? Child care isn't something that bums can light on fire. The stuff that bums can light on fire, that's infrastructure.
9: Pushing for affordable child care, preventing wildfires, and stopping the sewage.
1: That would be the most important part of it.
2: So they're just going to raise taxes because everyone understands that that river's a disaster and the money is not going to go to clean up the river.
11: Everything in this measure comes down to the health and safety of folks in San Diego County.
9: The group delivered more than 150,000 signatures to qualify the measure for the...
1: And I'm sure many of them were going outside of the Ralphs or the Safeway and they heard, sign this to clean up the Tijuana River, and didn't realize that there's all kinds of other stuff in there.
2: And then they wonder why we don't believe them on anything. Because from the outset, this is a scam.
9: Thousand signatures to qualify the measure for the November ballot. Baltiski says it would give San Diegans a way to pay for things the federal government is either cutting or not funding at all.
11: So it is a half cent sales tax across.
1: Here we go.
2: They just never stop, do they?
1: They found a way to get a sales tax initiative, and people would be behind it because they said it was to clean up the damn river.
11: Sales tax across the county of San Diego.
9: She says some of the half-cent sales tax proceeds could be used to maintain the South Bay International Wastewater Treatment Plant.
1: Could be?
9: Or even used to divert the river altogether.
11: This would be the first sustainable fund for this.
9: And apparently many more things at the same...
1: Yeah, can we build a little canal so everything that goes out of that treatment plant goes right back into Mexico?
2: That would be fantastic. Give them a little taste of their own medicine.
11: This would be the first sustainable fund for this.
9: And apparently many more things if the San Diego Health and Safety Act makes the ballot... And voters decide it's worth it.
11: In this dynamic, everybody pays a little and San Diego wins a lot.
9: In the Tijuana.
1: Oh, that.

0: I'm a pretty great multitasker. 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
3: You have for screwing over fire victims? Prop 103 don't go far enough.
4: The investigative reporter from Eyewitness News, Kevin Ozebeck, joining us now with what one Eaton Fire victim and State Farm had to say in response to these allegations. Kevin.
5: Well, Mark and Michelle, those who track California's insurance market are calling this an absolute bombshell. If the California Department of Insurance gets its way, State Farm will be shelling out millions of dollars in penalties.
3: And if it was a literal bombshell, State Farm wouldn't cover it.
6: Okay, but think about this for a minute. If you're on the hook for literally billions of dollars and you just say no to everyone and the fine is that kind of slap on the wrist, it's totally worth it.
3: It's like in LA and in Oakland where the fine for getting caught illegal dumping is cheaper than going to the dump.
7: It's really hard being back here, you know?
8: Even more than a year later?
7: Well past a year later.
9: And that's because Jesse Albert's lot has been remediated, but that's it. Construction on his neighbor's home is well underway, but Jesse is in a standoff with State Farm, who he sued after the fire, claiming the company deliberately underinsured him.
7: Many of us have lodged complaints with the Department of Insurance and felt unheard.
3: Yeah, the insurance department wasn't even returning most of those calls.
6: Gee, I wonder why.
9: But Jesse says now he does feel heard. The California Department of Insurance says its investigation into State Farm shows the company did not adequately investigate all claims.
3: We could have told you that a year ago.
6: I love that this is some kind of revelation to them.
9: The state also alleges State Farm underpaid some claims and misclassified testing costs connected to smoke and ash remediation.
7: I would say that this is a good first step.
9: But State Farm is firing back at the state, saying, "We reject any suggestion State Farm engaged in a general practice of mishandling or intentionally underpaying wildfire claims."
3: That's your whole business model.
6: This is so stupid.
3: The entire
6: We have contracts. That's like English law. It goes all the way back to then. Probably goes back to the Bible. You're supposed to abide by what's in the contract. And the government is here to make sure that parties do that. And when parties don't do that, especially in a heavily regulated world like insurance, the government's supposed to come down on them like a ton of bricks. We're not asking for anything special. What these people are asking for is for State Farm to pay what they're obligated to pay in the contract. And the insurance companies are just saying no, and the state's not forcing them to do it.
3: No, instead the state is going to slap them on the wrist with a teeny tiny little fine.
9: And we will.
3: For a company as big as State Farm, $4 million is nothing.
9: And we will respond through the process. Wildfire survivors deserve real solutions, not a distorted picture of State Farm's response. State Farm also is accusing the Department of Insurance of adding...
3: Their PR people must be paid really, really, really well, because it is hard to say that stuff without cracking up.
6: They do it.
9: State Farm also is accusing the Department of Insurance of adding uncertainty into California's dysfunctional insurance market.
3: Oh, that's rich coming from the company that colluded with Ricardo Lara to get every single thing that they wanted and incentivize them to drop people.
10: If I am.
3: This is the illusion of regulation.
10: If I am a State Farm policyholder not impacted by these fires, do I need to be worried that this maybe increases the likelihood of State Farm pulling out of business in the state?
11: It certainly could happen, but they have a lot invested here. I mean, they insure one out of every five homes. So this is a big market for them. I think the message is to State Farm.

0: term, taking shortcuts on claims is not the way to make up for the fact that you have not been allowed to charge what you think you should be charging.
1: This CDI investigation will eventually be laid out in a public hearing before an administrative law judge. On top of pushing for these huge financial fines, the CDI could also push to have State Farm's ability to write new policies in California temporarily suspended.
2: They're already not writing new policies, and that's after Ricardo Lara gave them everything they ever asked for and more.
3: And his whole claim is that he's doing everything he can to bring these companies back.
1: Governor Gavin Newsom said today that this should be a warning to all insurance companies not to wrongfully delay or deny any claims. Live in the studio, Kevin Osbeck, ABC 7 Eyewitness News.
2: This is Lara and Newsom and the entire Department of Insurance making it look like they're doing something about this, but they're not.
3: And Newsom benefits from the fact that all he talks about is Trump and all he talks about is ICE and federal issues. Because if he was in California and he was talking about California issues, he would have to answer these questions as to why the state of California is not requiring these companies to fulfill their obligations they agreed to in the contract with these homeowners whose homes went down in a fire that was caused, by the way, by a nut who apparently looked up to Luigi Mangione and he thought he was going to be accepted as some kind of left-wing hero.
2: Well, the other one was SoCal Edison.
3: That's true. We have to differentiate the two fires. Altadena, Edison. Pacific Palisades, Uber driver with Trump derangement syndrome. It's the John Phillips Show.
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5: Getting your heart broken can be really rough. It'll happen to most of us at some point in our lives. It's not just an emotional experience, it's a physical one too. Often described as getting the wind knocked out of you, a knot in your stomach, trouble sleeping. I recently spoke about this with Dr. Yoram Yovel, a psychiatrist and neuroscientist. He was on my podcast, Chasing Life. Now, he told me heartbreak doesn't have to last forever. And while your inclination might be to withdraw, isolate, and shut down, it's often the opposite of what supports healing. One of the things that helps us the most is reconnecting to other people you love. And the reverse is also true, he said. If someone you care about is struggling, don't give up on them. You hold the power to comfort loved ones that are in deep physical or emotional distress. I'm Dr. Sanjay Gupta, helping you live a better life.
6: I'm the threat that's already inside the house. In the closet, under the bed, in the car. But I don't want your money or your TV. I can't be scared away or negotiated with.

0: 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I believe in the power of UCLA.
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1: KABC. KABC News at the bottom of the hour. I'm Jeff Vaughn from On LACA. There is a debate tonight. Seven candidates have qualified to participate in CNN's California gubernatorial primary debate. It starts at 6 p.m. There are 61 candidates for governor. To qualify for tonight's debate, those seven candidates had to receive at least 3% support among voters and raise at least $1 million. The primary is set for 1 month from today. The top two candidates, regardless of party, will advance to the November election. A debate for mayor is scheduled for next week. Four candidates, including incumbent Mayor Karen Bass and City Councilwoman Nithya Raman, will attend that debate, airing on Fox 11. Spencer Pratt will not attend, citing a scheduling conflict. More KABC News at the top of the hour. Get news and insights at onlaca.com. I'm Jeff Vaughn on The John Phillips Show.
2: In Sherman Oaks, they've extended the SIG alert on the 170 southbound to the 134 eastbound. The two left lanes are still shut down. Going to be that way for at least another hour and a half. Now in Toluca Lake on the 134 westbound before you get to Lancashire Boulevard. Still got that wreck blocking the right lane. It's heavy from Buena Vista Street. And in Inglewood on the 405 southbound Manchester Boulevard on ramp. That ramp is shut down with a wreck.
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5: Here with an update on Naked Man, Mr. Randy Wang.
3: Naked Man's story in Reseda has been getting a lot of people's attention, which is interesting because the residents have been complaining about Naked Man for over 3 years. They have made over 100 calls to LAPD and to LA City Councilwoman and mayoral candidate Nithya Raman. But Nithya Raman tells NBC LA this is the

0: I'm a pretty great multitasker. 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
3: Phillips is tonight.
4: It's been a really great couple of months for the Valley, huh?
5: Boy, just every day, it's a new humdinger.
4: I think I'm going to download Zillow during the break. It's time to get out.
6: People who live here on Garden Grove Avenue in Reseda say they've been terrorized by their neighbor for years, calling his behavior vile, violent, and threatening, and say calls to the...
4: And none of that's illegal, I guess.
5: Not in the Valley.
6: And say calls to the police and the city have gone nowhere.
7: Yeah, keep bending over for the tree you cut down.
4: Whoa!
5: This guy sounds like a real peach.
7: Yeah, keep bending over for the tree you cut down. You ain't fooling nobody, you evil.
6: Rants.
4: Oh, boy.
5: Yeah, imagine living next to that.
6: Rants, taunts, threats.
7: I'm blaming you. Come on. Call the cop. Come on. Somebody call the cop.
6: And
4: somebody knows that nothing can happen to him.
5: It's almost as if they're emboldened.
6: And plain lewd and violent behavior.
7: It's going to go on your court record. Yeah, I'm suing you.
4: This is a madman. We allow this?
5: This guy belongs in an institution.
6: People who live on Garden Grove.
4: If we can't take care of this, well, I guess it makes sense how the city became the way it did.
5: Well, this just goes to show you how important it is to get Spencer Pratt into the runoff. Because Karen Bass is the mayor.

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2: The people from an open window. One woman told us her 7-year-old granddaughter will no longer visit because of this neighbor.
3: She was out there playing when he started to scream vulgar words. And so she won't come. She doesn't want to come.
4: Well, the 7-year-old didn't say that. Your daughter said, unless you move to Orange County, we're never visiting you again.
5: I think you just hit the nail on the head.
2: Neighbors shared these pictures with us of his backyard and says he rents out these sheds to transients.
4: So he's a hobo slumlord naked man.
5: It's not just that he gets to act crazy and roam the streets naked in this neighborhood. He's importing more crazy into the backyard.
4: People were emailing us yesterday. How does this guy make a living? He's renting out sheds on his property to the bums.
5: He's more of a slumlord than Donald Sterling.
2: Yard and says he rents out these sheds to transients and says he has no power in the home and lights fires inside at night.
4: There's no fire danger in Southern California, is there?
5: I love the fact that we're in extreme fire risk all the time now. And we just allow encampments to light freeways on fire. And we allow nuts like this to light his house on fire anytime he wants to warm up.
4: Look, this is private property, although I can't imagine this guy pays his property taxes. But I don't think it's legal for you to just start a straight up fire, even on your own property.
5: And would you really want to start a fire when naked?
4: Think something got singed off?
5: Maybe.
6: If something needs to be done, it definitely has to come to an end.
2: Neighbors are fed up, saying they're held hostage in their own homes.
7: I don't even want to take my trash out.
4: What do you think it's like if you're trying to sell a house?
5: Oh, I'm sure the realtors have a real fun time moving property in that neighborhood.
4: You know, there's a lot of those companies out there that will, they advertise that they buy your home, no question asked. I wonder how many people approach those companies because they live in a neighborhood with a total psychopath and they know they would never get through an open house.
7: I don't even want to take my trash out sometimes.
3: Make it more safe to walk with my grandson outside, walk the dog.
4: Oh, your grandson. Also, your kid said, we're never visiting you again. You have to visit us or you have to move. Santa Clarita is not that far, and it's about the same amount of money.
5: Grandma lives next to a nut house.
2: People say there have been over 150 calls to police over the years.
4: That is an indictment of everybody in charge.
5: And the councilwoman claims she's never heard of it before.
2: People say there have been over 150 calls to police over the years and the city, but they've seen no action.
6: Should be able to open your door and not have to listen to the rantings of a person who needs some serious psychological help.
4: NBC. No, I'm done psychological help. That guy needs to be in prison.
5: 100%.
2: NBC4 reached out to Councilmember Nithya Raman, who represents this district. She responded saying her office was just made aware of the situation.
4: BS.
5: She's a liar.
2: She responded saying her office was just made aware of the situation and that, quote, we will be in contact with relevant city departments to ensure this matter receives the attention it warrants, and we will be reaching out to residents involved and working to identify the appropriate next steps.
4: I would love if I had the time to do a public records request on the Council District 4 office and just see how many emails came to them about this situation, and they didn't do a damn thing until the news came a-knocking.
5: She is the absolute worst because she's smart. Unlike the other DSA members on that council, she knows better, or she should know better. But she's such an ideological extremist, she wants this kind of chaos in Los Angeles.

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0: 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If you'd like to email the show, you can do so at johnnydontlikeshow@gmail.com. That's johnnydontlikeshow@gmail.com. And Randy, we have an update for you on the chaos that went on in Oakland at the first Friday celebration last week.
1: It wasn't just a woman running over a bunch of people. It was a whole bunch of young people beating the crap out of each other. And apparently it is a regular occurrence after first Fridays. Things get a little wild. For more, here is KPIX in the Bay.
2: Some folks.
1: We had a listener email us, by the way, who has been to First Fridays and says, yeah, as soon as the event is over, that's when all the riffraff comes out.
0: Uh-oh.
2: Some folks in Oakland are calling for an end to a popular street party over safety concerns. Video on social media shows a huge brawl breaking out downtown on Friday. Some neighbors claim late arriving crowds at First Fridays are creating chaos. But Kenny Choi spoke to organizers who have a different perspective on what's happening here.
1: Sounds like such a fun festival.
0: Oh, yes. Family friendly, too.
3: Video posted on social media shows a massive fight breaking out in downtown Oakland Friday night, with groups of young people brawling in front of the Fox Theater on Telegraph Avenue.
1: Come to Oakland.
0: Maybe they should just rename it from First Friday to Fists Friday.
3: As police try to control the crowds.
4: Between 9:30 and 10 o'clock on Friday night, police officers encountered a pretty chaotic scene in the downtown area.
3: Another clip from that night captures the chaos from inside a business as people try to keep a fight from spilling inside.
1: There was fights breaking out inside businesses, too. And this is what's going on here. Much like the street takeovers, this is a whole bunch of people organizing on social media to literally descend upon an event and beat the crap out of each other and film it. It's Fight Club.
4: There was an estimated 1,500 to 2,000 people in the area, where several fights occurring simultaneously throughout the downtown area.
0: And doesn't Barbara Lee think this program is a smashing success?
5: Quite frankly.
4: Particularly between 18th Street and Telegraph.
3: The posters say.

0: First Friday events are drawing unruly crowds and need to be shut down, questioning why the event can't be held in a more controlled environment. But Vanessa McGee, the organizer of Oakland First Fridays, says her event is not in the downtown area and several blocks away in the Kono Koreatown Northgate district. She said their event is family friendly and runs between 5 and 9:30 p.m. between 22nd and 27th on Telegraph, bringing in a much older crowd, hoping to support businesses, vendors, and food trucks early in the evening.
1: Yes, but apparently, because OPD is stretched so thin, all the resources they have to dedicate to that, they can't be dedicating to the riffraff.
0: Problem is the young crowds that gather in the surrounding area as the event is ending and stay well into the night.
1: John, what do you think the chances are the people that descend upon Oakland First Fridays to engage in fist fights are the same kind of people that are really upset that Spirit Airlines went out of business?
2: My guess is there's some overlap.
3: We believe that the city really needs to step up and figure out a way to create some type of programming or structure or a place for these kids to hang out and commune like in a positive way.
1: No.
2: Isn't that what First Friday is?
1: The answer is not. We need more after school programs and we need more youth programming. Stop it. It is a very small portion of the population that engages in this behavior.
2: And it happens at night. What are we supposed to do? Have arts and crafts classes at 2 a.m?
3: Hang out and commune like in a positive way.
4: I've seen social media pages where they're coming specifically to fight. So
1: yeah, after school programs aren't going to stop that. As long as there is a way to make money on this on TikTok, they're going to do it.
2: No, they're just going to do the graphics for the fight at the after school program.
4: So that is a huge problem that we're trying to figure out how to address.
0: Oakland City Council member Carol Fife supports the First Friday event and says it's needed to boost local businesses.
1: Yeah, but then how much money are we spending fixing all the other businesses that got destroyed during the aftermath?
2: Do you think that this kind of attention helps to rehabilitate your reputation?
0: Adding there's a crowd control problem every Friday in the uptown and downtown Oakland areas.
4: Essentially what we have is a festival every Friday, not just First Friday, but every Friday in the uptown downtown area. And we've got to figure out how we create plans for crowd control.
0: Small businesses on Telegraph in the Kono district have survived because of more foot traffic.
5: You know, it brings more awareness to our business, more awareness to our location that we have. We get a lot of repeat customers because they actually just end up finding us here, randomly walking through the street because they're on their way to First Friday.
0: They say the earlier evening crowds are older and out to support businesses. The challenge, what happens once the sun goes down when young crowds looking to start trouble shine a negative light on what's supposed to be a positive event for Oakland.
1: There you go. That's why we can't have nice things.
2: And when the sun goes down, that's when the carriage turns into a pumpkin. All right, that's it for us. We'll be back tomorrow at noon for another edition of the John Phillips Show.

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0: A common sense Republican running for Congress in a seat once held by Adam Schiff?
1: Yes. Hi, I'm Scott Allen Myers. So many people have thought about leaving California, but I'm staying. I'm staying to fight back against the crushing costs, the tax burdens, and the outrageous social agendas. I believe our communities deserve leadership that puts families, safety, and common sense first.
0: Protecting our homes, our taxes, our safety, and our children? You've got my vote.
1: I'm Scott Allen Myers, and I approve of this message. Paid for by Scott Allen Myers for Congress.
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0: A common sense Republican running for Congress in a seat once held by Adam Schiff?
1: Yes. Hi, I'm Scott Allen Myers. So many people have thought about leaving California, but I'm staying. I'm staying to fight back against the crushing costs, the tax burdens, and the outrageous social agendas. I believe our communities deserve leadership that puts families safe.

the car. But I don't want your money or your TV. I can't be scared away or negotiated with. I'm patient and quiet. I don't sleep. You can't call the cops on me. You can't even see me. I'm the threat of family fire. And as long as your guns aren't stored securely,

0: You can check out his podcast, which is named after him. Charles, welcome back.
1: Thanks for having me.
0: I would like to start with a little bit of testiness at the U.S. Supreme Court, where it seems as though some of the justices have had it up to here with one of their colleagues, one specific colleague. And we saw that in some of the writing that just came out yesterday in a case pertaining to voting rights and elections. And we talked previously about how some of the left-leaning or progressive, quote-unquote, justices seem to be annoyed with their newest colleague, Ketanji Brown Jackson. And some of the conservative-leaning justices obviously feel the same way. We got a pretty scathing, biting remark months ago from Amy Coney Barrett, who's usually very mild-mannered in her writing. And then Justice Alito with something of a smackdown yesterday. You called Ketanji Brown Jackson's performance in this regard embarrassing and noting that others are tiring of it. Just some thoughts on what we're seeing at the court with that particular dynamic.
1: I think there's a couple of things going on here. The first is that if you're going to be a lone dissenter, and if you're going to dissent in this sort of order, which was not even a full case, but was the enforcement part of a case that had already been decided, then you're going to have to do it well. Justice Scalia often dissented. Justice Scalia was often the one in an 8-1 case. But he was brilliant. He gave the justices something to think about. I think what we saw here was a really poor performance from Ketanji Brown Jackson. I think that explains some of it. I think the other part is that the court's under pressure. A lot of it is disgraceful pressure from a Democratic Party that is in some quarters trying to make the case for packing the judiciary. And for Ketanji Brown Jackson, who's the youngest member, to make a stink about a order, again, not a full case, and to level the accusation she did, probably really did irritate the other justices, many of whom have faced death threats. Now, please let me be clear. I'm not suggesting that she should fall in line. I'm not suggesting she shouldn't write in a full and argumentative way, purely because crazies out there target the court. What I am saying is that there is a time for argumentation, and then there's a time for collegiality. This case is over. And this was a procedural step. I just got the impression reading that, that what Alito and Gorsuch and Thomas, who wrote the slightly waspish response, were saying is, you know, come on. We've had the case. We're now enforcing it. These are bad arguments that will feed into unfair characterizations of this Supreme Court, of which you are a member. And as a result, we feel obliged to hit back and explain to people who might be reading it why you're wrong. So I think the combination of it being poor quality and ill-timed, gratuitous, was why they felt the need to do it.
0: There is a so-called expert, Norman Ornstein, who's on the hard left and has moved that direction for many, many years. He is one of these radical critics of the court. He noted what Justice Alito wrote in this sort of backhand of the dissent of Justice Jackson and said it was further proof that Alito is not just corrupt but unfit to serve. Is that the kind of response that Justice Jackson is trying to evoke in order to delegitimize her own institution in hopes that she will gain fame and fandom on the left and that they will eventually get enough power in order to pack the court so she can be Chief Justice or something? I don't want to be overly cynical or impute motives to her, but it does seem like she is behaving in such a way that isn't just irking the justices with whom she is ideologically not aligned, but indeed frequently frustrating her own ideological allies on the court.
1: Yes, I don't know what she's trying to do. I sincerely hope she's not trying to do that. I do think that she has a completely different conception of her role. You remember 6 months or so ago, she said in an interview that she loved being able to share how she sees the world as a member of the Supreme Court.
0: Right.
1: Which is not her job. Her job is to interpret statutes and the Constitution and to stick to them, to obey them, to uphold them, not how she sees the world. What Ornstein said there about Alito is scandalous. You will not find a more

0: I'm a pretty great multitasker. 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
1: I can roller skate while walking my dog.
0: I can even order lunch while doing my homework. But I can't use my phone while driving. A distracted driver is one of the leading causes of death in the United States. So when it comes to driving, please, don't be a multitasker.
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3: About this a little bit earlier on as well, but you are a bit fed up, Charles, with this act that some on the left are putting on, basically like, who, us? Let's blame this on the judge or really anyone else. What's the actual story here?
4: Well, it was funny because Elizabeth Warren put out this statement a couple of days ago in which she said, well, you know, Trump's war in Iran and the high fuel prices that have resulted was the final nail in the coffin. You think, yeah, okay. Well, do you know what that phrase means? It's true. That was what killed Spirit Airlines in the final analysis. Spirit Airlines was in a really weak position. It had been bankrupted twice. It had lost its routes. It had lost a whole bunch of airplanes. It was massively in debt. And anything was liable to kill it. It's a little bit like a patient who's extremely ill. And on the death certificate says pneumonia. But of course, it was probably the chronic disease that led to the demise. Spirit wanted, a few years ago, to combine with JetBlue. JetBlue wanted to combine with Spirit. Together, they thought, whether they were right or wrong, that they'd have a better shot together. And this was blocked by the Biden administration. Elizabeth Warren was thrilled about this. Pete Buttigieg was thrilled about this. Joe Biden was thrilled about this.
3: Well, they sued, right? The Biden administration sued to block this, with all the aforementioned Democrats and many others cheering on the lawsuit.
4: Right. The Department of Justice sued, and although they didn't get to sue, the Department of Transportation under Pete Buttigieg also opened an inquiry. And they were thrilled about this, and Elizabeth Warren said that this is another Biden win for flyers. And now, well, it's out of business. It's gone. I don't think that's good for competition. And what annoys me about this guy is twofold. First, you know, I don't mind saying that the proximate cause of its demise was the high gas prices, and those high gas prices are the product of Trump's decision to go into Iran. That's true. But it's not really a defense of blocking this merger, which was the attempt by Spirit Airlines to avoid being knocked off by one small shock to its operations. Second, they talk a lot about this Reagan judge, this Reagan judge who oversaw the case and agreed with the Biden administration. The only reason that the judge looked into this case in the first place was because the Biden administration blocked the merger. The judge didn't just show up. He wasn't asked for an advisory opinion. He didn't just land in his lap one morning at breakfast. The Biden administration sued to stop the merger. And then there was a review process. And without going too much into the legal details, if you look back at the various laws that make up American antitrust, the Clayton Act in this case, also the Sherman Act, they're unbelievably vague. There's basically nothing there. It's all been filled in by courts and executive branches over the years. So the judge, you know, he was a Reagan appointee, fine. But he had to defer to what the executive branch told him were the facts. He had basically nothing to go on. It's an entirely subjective issue. So is it his fault or is it the Biden administration's fault for blocking the merger? And I just think this is a good example of the way in which many people on the left push these stupid economic ideas that don't make any sense. And then they present themselves as the heroes who will clean up the damage that they helped make. So Elizabeth Warren, having said this is a win for flyers, learns that Spirit Airlines has gone out of business and starts tweeting about how it's awful that we only have four major airlines now.
3: Right. It's like, well, how did that happen, Liz?
4: Right.
3: And she was thrilled, just absolutely gung-ho for blocking the merger at the time. And now she's like, oh, well, this consolidates power. And she was very upset about all the job losses, et cetera, and I understand that, but she helped cause it. And there was one tweet in particular where she was really going on about this, Charles, that made me stop for a moment. She was lamenting, correctly, that fewer choices for American travelers will probably lead to higher prices. That is correct. When there's less competition, often prices go up, but that doesn't seem to be a lesson or a principle that she applies almost anytime, anywhere, when it comes to her political preferences and her policy suite. But given, I guess, her desire here to jump on a bandwagon, to pretend that she's very upset about this thing that she helped cause, she accidentally said something that is economically true.

0: true. She just doesn't apply that to almost anything else, including healthcare and beyond.
1: Yeah, I think that's a really great point. I'll be honest with you, it hadn't occurred to me that she's using the language of the free market while attacking it. The antitrust instinct in these people is not the product of consideration. It's not a part of a well-thought-through worldview. It's a reflex. They love regulation. And anything that strikes them as being regulatory, they assume helps the consumer. And that's why she tweeted out a silly phrase like another Biden win for flyers. Because what, the government have got involved? Look, I don't know what would have happened, Guy. I don't know. Perhaps Spirit would have gone under. Perhaps they'd have taken JetBlue down with them. The analysis I've read suggests that's unlikely, but perhaps that would have happened. But I think that Spirit Airlines had a much better conception of what they needed to do to stay in business than Pete Buttigieg did and Elizabeth Warren did. And if you ask me to choose between those two, I'm going to pick the airline in the airline business with the expertise and the incentive. And Elizabeth Warren never, ever does. Yeah. Every single time she reverts to left-wing ideology. And once again, it's come to bite her. But as I say, what she's doing now is now positioning herself as the savior of the market by complaining that there aren't enough airlines.
0: Yes, please ignore all my previous statements and actions and thank me. Greet me as a liberator and a champion of your cause, even though I personally helped bring about the thing that you're upset about. Amazing. Charles, stand by. It's Charles C.W. Cook of National Review. I want to get your reaction to a soundbite from the governor of Illinois who wants to be president. That's next.
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1: Of Illinois is going to be the Democratic nominee. I think this is something of a sideshow. There was a hilarious line in the Politico piece that you referenced where the author references, you know, the Illinois story as some sort of bolstering force for the governor. Like, really? The Illinois story?
2: The Illinois story could definitely impact Pritzker's larger ambitions, just not the way that Pritzker thinks, and maybe not the way that Politico journalist thinks. You said the left so far, the Democrats have been unable to confront this problem that's been metastasizing this cancer. Unable is possibly true. I wonder if it's closer to unwilling or uninterested. I guess we'll see in the months, maybe years to come. Charles C.W. Cook of National Review, check out his podcast. Eponymist, the Charles C.W. Cook podcast. Charles, always enjoy our time together. Thank you very much.
1: Yeah, thanks for having me.
2: We'll be right back.

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1: ABC. Sororities at UCLA have taken action after many members say they've been threatened, verbally abused, and confronted by aggressive men outside their houses and on the walk to campus. They tell KTLA they've hired private security guards at their own cost to protect Sorority Row.
2: I think it makes people feel safe that there's someone visually and physically here. We obviously have a house mom, but we don't have any security within the house.
1: Police at UCLA say they are also increasing patrols. California launching Disneyland license plates. State officials said today the special theme plates would raise money for children's hospitals across California.

0: and even deadly.
1: Eyes forward, don't drive distracted. 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

0: talking about the issues you care about. 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
1: In our first hour here on the Guy Benson Show today, I had a lot to say about the city of Chicago, the teachers union there, and education broadly. If you missed all of that, here's some of it earlier. There's another story that I want to highlight, and it's been bugging me for a couple days. It comes to us from the city of Chicago. And our WLS audience aware of this, certainly. And we actually alluded to it before it happened. May 1st, last week, known as May Day, is often a big day for left-wing protests and agitation. And you don't necessarily need any particular cause. They never do. Right? It's often the same groups of people who show up for the Omni cause, and it just has different flavors, different signage, different slogans, different chants, although they often cross-pollinate. Right, so you'll have anger at Doge and spending cuts morph into Hamas support, morph into abolish ICE, and all of the above. And there were stories about how the Chicago Teachers Union, one of the most malignant union groups in the country, their bosses were trying to get a day off from school on May 1st so that the teachers could all go do their professional agitating and maybe have the kids free to not learn but be out in the streets as well. And if you think that's an exaggeration, here was a statement from one of the CTU, the teachers union activists slash agitators, talking about her goals for May Day in Chicago. Cut 37.
2: Especially with immigration being so close to our school in the fall and just like tear gas being thrown right over there, I think it's a really cool way for us to show our students that they can take their power back and feel empowered for the day. My name is Maria Huebner. I'm a first grade teacher at Funcima Elementary School. Palenque LSNA is planning a march and rally at the Logan Square Centennial Monument next Friday, May 1st at 10 a.m. We are organizing our school so that the K through 6 students are also going to be able to march. We're going to be doing sign making, art projects, maybe a banner build with the students. And my students are learning This Land Is Your Land.

0: They're going to sing that along the way and some other chants. Our 7th and 8th graders are going to be going on a field trip downtown to the Union Park rally at 1 o'clock.
1: She got a little beat underneath. Maria talking about how excited she is for the children to take back their power and feel empowered. Including, did you catch, K through 6 students going to the march. That was the, quote, organizing her school was going to do. With the older kids in middle school going to a field trip also to join in the agitation. I would want people like this nowhere near my child. This is a city in which a fraction of the students are performing at grade level in elementary school on reading and math. WGN reported, I've mentioned this a few times, that last school year, 40% of the teachers in this union took at least 2 weeks off of school. Right? They get tons of time off. If you're a teacher, and a lot of them work very hard and are great people, and will do other things over the summer to make ends meet or to better their themselves, their careers, whatever, but they get the summer off, they get lots of these breaks off. On top of that, 40% of CTU teachers took at least 2 weeks of school off. A lot of them don't really want to do the job, and when they do, they feel like part of the job is political indoctrination and activism. When it comes to like kindergartners and second graders and fourth graders who are disproportionately and scandalously failing, to find political excuses to take them out of the classroom when there's a basics emergency when it comes to proficiency, to take them out of the classroom and to have them learn chants and draw signs and take their power back or whatever the sloganeering is, that is indefensible. It is not child abuse in the traditional sense. I'm not going to say that, but it is so incredibly harmful to kids and so selfish and myopic of these adults who are disgracing themselves with this sort of thing. Jeff Blahar writes for National Review. He lives in Chicago, and one of these rallies was right by his building. So he wrote about this in an essay at National Review, which is worth reading. The headline is, "The Chicago Teachers Union Parks Itself Outside My Window for May Day." He said, "I got to experience May Day in Chicago exactly the way nobody wants to, forced upon me at close range." Here's part of his account. "It was infuriating to hear from my balcony some of the stupidest and most entitled progressive maniacs in Illinois scream into their bullhorns to lead group chants. It was, at least, illuminating. On May Day, I got to hear Chicago's teacher union members air their real grievances. Quote, 'Free, free Palestine,' they chanted. 'And free, free Mexico.' What this was meant to mean, I am not quite sure. Something about deportations, no doubt. Interspersed with the repeated CT who? CTU. That opening monologue and all of today's show available online for free as part of our podcast. 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When we come back, the home stretch, a very American evening for yours truly. I'll explain upcoming.
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0: the expectation and the norm is to win, and that is what we will be able to do here. I believe in the power of UCLA.
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2: Who admitted to being a Boston Red Sox fan, so no friend of the New York Yankees in that sense, but he said that the segment and the tribute and just thinking about all of that and what it entails moved him to tears. Listening to the segment yesterday, and I know that we heard from some of our listeners across social media and at gbs@fox.com, so thank you very much for that. It actually means a lot because it means so much to me, and I know it resonated with a lot of you, especially those of you who are baseball fans. One small update. Last night in the Bronx, the Yankees did have their series capper against the Baltimore Orioles. They'd won

0: I'm Chris Jakimic. I served in the United States Air Force, and I deployed 3 times. 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
2: Won a game last night, and the play-by-play man said, the Mets win. Again, clearly an echo of Sterling, and he made that point explicit. I saw a Chicago White Sox broadcaster did the same thing. So a lot of love pouring in from across the baseball world, Major League Baseball, and beyond. And I just think that that is special. And to share some of those emotions with many of you is once again meaningful. So I did just want to point that out. Meanwhile, before the break, I mentioned that I had a pretty patriotic evening last night. In fact, I might even ask you, how America was your Monday night? Because mine was pretty America. I went to go see, actually with Mary Catherine Hamm and her husband, a production

0: the expectation and the norm is to win, and that is what we will be able to do here. I believe in the power of UCLA.
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2: And as they say, the rest is history, but it was frustrating for some time. And in this first song of the show, he's trying to get them to move, and they're all telling him to basically sit down and shut up, and it's too hot, forget about it. Listen to cut 43, just a little snippet.

0: And on it goes from there. And I remember actually seeing the movie version of this film, which came out in the 1970s. And even decades later in the 90s, they'd wheel into like social studies class with a substitute teacher. They'd wheel in the old TV on a cart with a VCR, and we would watch 1776, the musical movie, starring, by the way, as John Adams, William Daniels, Northwestern's own, my alma mater, Northwestern's own William Daniels, who was Mr. Feeney on Boy Meets World, which is a show for some of you, a little nostalgic callback of a certain age, around my age. William Daniels played John Adams in that movie. And if I'm not mistaken, I believe William Daniels is still alive. I think he's got to be close to 100 years old as of today. In fact, let me fact check myself. Yeah, he's 99. God bless him. So this was a show that I went to last night celebrating the founding of the country, which aligns with the 250th anniversary of that founding. And it was hosted, the venue is Ford's Theater. So it felt like a pretty American night, and Mary Catherine had a great time. Her husband really enjoyed it, and I do recommend it if you're in the D.C. area and you want to just feel a little patriotic stirring, especially in a year like this one. There are some, shall we say, historical liberties that are taken in the show, in the musical, not in like an offensive way, but in order to make the musical work. I was actually doing some research afterwards. How scrupulously accurate was all of the little ins and outs, and they again, took some liberties, which is okay. But overall, I enjoyed the show. Christine, were you familiar with this one at all? Had you ever heard of this?
1: No, I haven't, but now I want to see it.
0: There is one little nod to 1776 in Hamilton, because Hamilton, all those years later, Lin-Manuel Miranda writes this masterpiece, truly, and he, I guess, just felt rightly an obligation to acknowledge that there had been a show that came before Hamilton from this time period depicting some of the same characters about the American founding. And in fact, there is a line directed at John Adams in Hamilton, which is, "Sit down, John," and then it goes from there. But just a little bit of a wink at 1776 and fans of that show that was inserted, I think, in a classy gesture by Miranda for Hamilton. But yeah, I think you should watch it. It's family friendly. It is enjoyable. It is patriotic. And you can probably find the movie somewhere. I'm not sure if it's streaming. I'm sure copies of it exist on VHS floating around somewhere. If you still have a VCR, Christine, do you still use a VCR? You strike me as the type of person who might.
1: No, I don't have a VCR. I don't even have a DVD player.
0: You just go to the old Blockbuster, which is long closed, and shout at the empty building that you want to rent some movies. I'll rewind.
1: I always did.
0: Well, they kind of almost threatened you if you didn't. Like, they would judge you pretty hard if you did not rewind.
1: Yeah, and if they had called or sent a letter in the mail about that, my mom would have been very angry. So,
0: Dylan, do you have any idea what we're talking about?
2: I mean, I'm assuming it has something to do with rewinding VCR tapes, but
1: Blockbuster?
0: Yeah, when you would return the rent

0: pull the VCR, you would have to rewind it back to the beginning because that's how people it would be convenient for them to watch the next time. And they put the stickers on the rental sort of packaging. Please be kind. Please rewind. It's just a different era.
1: Yeah, I don't. My only memory regarding VHS tapes is getting my finger stuck in a VCR when I was like 3. I guess that's like a traumatic experience for me. But other than that, I grew up with DVDs.
0: Oh, so. You shouldn't worry about that. Christine gets her hand stuck in VCRs all the time still. So, you know, it happens. It happens to the best of us. And with that, we've got to go, actually. I want to say at the show last night, it was well attended, not many empty seats. So it seems like 1776 avoided a serious case of blue dot fever. That's a teaser for tomorrow's home stretch that we have planned, starring Christine and an amazing story there. We'll catch you on the Wednesday edition of The Guy Benson Show from New York City. Have a great night.
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12: A better life with Dr. Sanjay Gupta.
13: You know, one of the weirder things I've seen on social media lately is parents feeding their babies butter, like whole sticks of butter. They swear that it helps them feel fuller after meals and get a good night's sleep, among other things. There's actually something to this. You know, butter is full of fat, which a rapidly growing infant needs, but eating butter all the time results in, quote, boxing out other important nutrients they need as well. Spokesperson for the Academy of Nutrition and Dietetics told us she recommends half a teaspoon to a teaspoon melted and then added to a puree. Or as they get older, you can drizzle oil or melted butter over cooked vegetables, she told us. We never say just give butter by itself, and it's not the only source of fat she would recommend. Avocados, hummus, fish, they are great sources of fat as well, and also great foods to introduce. I'm Dr. Sanjay Gupta, helping you live a better life.
14: All right, let's get it started.
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16: 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Getting right down to business here. 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
4: On there live with Daniel Ives here at the Global Conference, Milken Institute Global Conference, NVIDIA. Down a couple dollars today at 196 and change. This conference heard from Jensen Huang last evening, the head of NVIDIA. What were the big takeaways? And I think you got a chance to meet with him personally. Tell us what's happening at NVIDIA and his appearance here.
3: Look, I mean, Jensen, obviously there's only one godfather of AI, and it's Jensen. And I think what he's talking about is it's really seeing it around the corner in terms of physical AI. Physical AI is what I believe going to be the next leg that the street is still not factoring in. Robotics, autonomous, where everything is heading. And look, and if you look at these AMD results, first of all, that's not just super bullish for NVIDIA. It shows what's happened just in terms of overall chip demand. And you know, we talked about on your show when we were in Asia a few weeks ago, demand to supply 12-1 for NVIDIA chips.
4: A lot of discussion about AI. Anything that you've picked up on that's especially cool or that's getting your attention here?
3: Look, I mean, I think there's a lot of focus in terms of how it's going to be deployed within financial institutions, within wealth, within manufacturing. I think the biggest takeaway is, look, there will be job losses or rotations around AI. But I actually think a lot of the use cases

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14: 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Good afternoon. Record shattering day for stocks here. The Dow 356 points at 49,298. That one's still off its all-time high, but the S&P 500 and NASDAQ continued their winning ways to record highs. The S&P 500 up another 58, 7,259. NASDAQ up 258 at 25,326. The yield on the 10-year note at 4.43%. Volatility index easing a bit today, down 5%. Price of oil also easing right now in New York at 102 and change, a bit higher in London. Brent crude, the international benchmark. We'll be taking a closer look at that shortly as we discuss what's happening with the Middle East. Gold at the moment at 4,567 and change, up about $34 here at the moment. Gold and silver have been under pressure this week. Cryptos, though.

0: on a roll with Bitcoin right now, hovering at around 81,583 ETH at 2378, and Doge at the moment at 11 cents. Looks like Intel is worth more than Oracle. Isn't that something? As Intel stock has moved sharply higher today, according to a Market Watch, Intel on track to surpass the record market cap level it last saw back in 2000, with enthusiasm building over the potential for a partnership with Apple, as we just talked about with top tech analyst Daniel Ives. Intel stock igniting further on Wall Street's excitement over this reported Apple partnership. Intel jumping about 13% today on a report that Apple is considering partnering with Intel and Samsung to manufacture chips here in the United States. Apple stock today also got a boost of more than $7 at $284 and change. AMD on its better-than-expected earnings moved higher today up nearly $14 at $355 and change. NVIDIA, the magnificent one, down $2.05 to $196.50. The company's head, Jensen Huang, spoke here last evening at the Milken Institute Global Conference. Tesla shares down nearly $4 today, down just over $3 at the bell, down $3.26. At $389.30. Taking a look at the oil names here, mostly higher for oil stocks today. ExxonMobil up $1.19 at $154.88, and Chevron shares up 36 cents at $154.88. Taking a look at some of the other names making news, let's take a look at the auto stocks, which have been under pressure lately. General Motors shares. We haven't seen too many auto companies represented here at the conference this year. GM moving up 45 cents to 76.15. Ford shares been under pressure lately. Let's bring up the closing quote on Ford stock at the moment. At 11.69, moving up 19 cents on the day. And now the latest news for you here on 790 KABC.
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3: 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Those robots have NVIDIA chips on board, which give them five times the processing power of the previous model. That allows the robots to identify more obstacles in their way.
2: And a new court filing shows that Elon Musk texted top officials at OpenAI shortly before his lawsuit against them went to trial. In a message to President Greg Brockman, Elon Musk said both sides should drop the case, but the exchange went sideways, and Musk started saying he would make the OpenAI executives the most hated men in America. I'm Jordan Christmas.
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6: Crash in Glendale on the 134 westbound at Brand. They're clearing it out of the left lane. Delays are backing up from the 2. The eastbound side of the 134 loads up out of Griffith Park from just about Forest Lawn Drive. You remain on the brakes all the way to the scene of this crash. Now the 5 northbound is a mess out of Burbank. Leaving Olive, you're on the brakes all the way to the 14 freeway. Reason being is because the 210 westbound is closed due to police activity in Sylmar. This is between the 118 and Polk. So a lot of people using the 5 instead. They're also scooting over to the 170 northbound. And that's a mess getting away from Oxnard Street to the 5 merge in Sylmar.
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0: Snakes, zombies, public speaking, the list of fears is endless. 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Eyes forward. Don't drive distracted. Brought to you by NHTSA and the Ad Council.
1: Assessment of what's happening here at the moment and where things stand at the moment.
2: Well, it's anyone's guess. It looks like it's a lot of starts and stops. What we had been told, based on our allies in the region, both the Gulf Arab states and Israel, is that we were preparing to start another round of strikes, that the talks were at a stalemate, which we had anticipated, right? The first round of talks in Islamabad didn't get anywhere. Too much daylight between what the regime is asking for and what the strategic imperatives of the United States are going forward. And then the second round was dead on arrival. We did not send the U.S. delegation, and of course the regime was not willing to come to the table for the second round. So at this point, we have exchanged various points, the regime dictating their terms and the administration not finding that to be adequate. And it looks like instead of going to another round of military strikes, we may pause a bit further. It looks like Donald Trump is trying to prevent

0: system by which they can monetize that route. They're also looking for reparations. They're looking for, Israel to stop striking in Lebanon, which is a completely different issue and really pertains more to the existential threat that Hezbollah and other proxies that Iran's regime is supporting poses to Israel and its existence. So I think what they're asking for is definitely outside the realm of anything that the United States will settle for. We know that. We know that Donald Trump is not foolish when it comes to making deals. And at the same time, it looks like there's too much daylight between the two, so that if he does want to go the route of diplomacy, if he is the man who strikes good deals at the negotiating table, he's met his match, because the Iran regime, their weapon of choice is the negotiating table. That's where in the past they have been able to run circles around the United States. They did well under the Obama administration. They did well under the Biden administration. They got very heavy sanctions removed. They got assets unfrozen. They got cash back. They were able to march forward with their weapons program as a result. So I do think that right now it is going to be very difficult to get any sort of deal, particularly since there is less trust between the two than there has ever been before. I don't think we can ever trust the Iran regime. But right now, coming off of strikes, it doesn't look like this is something that they actually want to do. At the same time, they are not suicidal. I say this all the time. I feel like many people come on cable television news channels or other news platforms, and they talk about this regime, having a very radical ideology, and they're willing to die by that ideology. It's not true. They want to live by that ideology, meaning they will do anything in their power. They will fire off every single last drone and ballistic missile and anything else in their power to stay in power, to rake in that money. And that it's not that they're willing to die by this ideology, it's that they want to live by this ideology. And I cannot repeat that enough, because it's very important for people here in the West to understand what we're up against. And I feel as though this war and the ideology of this regime for almost 50 years has not been explained well to the American public, who has a very hard time digesting why we needed this war to begin with. And I do think it's worth explaining or taking the time to understand what this regime is, what they stand for, and why they are an absolute threat to the United States and our ally Israel in the region.
1: On the air live with Lisa Dobshari, Middle East expert and editor of the Foreign Desk, and a lot of people here at this conference talking about what happened with Iran attacking the UAE, United Arab Emirates, and looks like even Prime Minister Benjamin Netanyahu, along with other leaders in the Middle East, condemned what they described as Iranian attacks on civilians and civilian facilities in the UAE. That's being reported today. The leaders affirmed their country's solidarity with the UAE and support for measures it takes to safeguard its security and stability and ensure the safety of its citizens. What about that big news this week? As you mentioned, Iran lashing out at its regional neighbors there.
0: Right. I mean, there's no ceasefire, right? Because we're still watching as they're firing off missiles into neighboring countries. UAE is the low-hanging fruit, right? They didn't go for any U.S. assets or any Israel that has a very robust missile defense system. UAE, being an ally, of course, of both Israel and the United States, would be the one to hit, hoping that the Emiratis or eventually the Saudis or the Kuwaitis or the Omanis would, and the Qataris would basically come together as a coalition and convince Donald Trump to de-escalate this war, to stop this war, because of all the really the setbacks that they have experienced being just in the crossfire here. Obviously, Iran's regime doing this as a strategic move to fire it, into their neighboring countries. But in the meantime, that strategy has backfired. We have watched these Arab nations actually stand behind Israel and the United States, asking them to finish the job, asking them to diminish this regime, because they do stand as a threat to them as well.
1: What do you make of the comments today from the Secretary of State Rubio, insisting that the U.S. military offensive against Iran is actually over at this point, and that Washington is now focused on using non-military means to make sure Iran does not get a nuclear weapon?
0: Yeah, I think, his point being that there, further military strikes will not collapse this regime. So if there is any further moving of the needle, it has to be done through other

0: mechanisms. I do appreciate the administration's acknowledgement of various tools to degrade this regime. I don't think that diplomacy or flowery rhetoric will move the needle, but at this point, they don't believe that further military strikes will do that job either. Now, what we have experienced so far in this war is that the administration is not forthright, and I don't mean that in a negative way. I mean, basically, they're following also the strategy of ambiguity to throw off the regime as well, not really disclosing every single move or every single step, and then catching them by surprise. And that element of surprise has helped the United States and has helped Israel, especially in the beginning of the war, to achieve more than they would have if they had, again, announced or allowed them to prepare for the strikes that we did see. At this point, again, it's anyone's guess. If anyone is really, telling you they have a crystal ball and they can tell you exactly the next steps of this war, they are fooling you. I don't think that anybody knows exactly how this will unfold, but we do know that all tools are on the table, every crayon out of the box. The Trump administration will now use various tools to continue in their mission to degrade the regime, but they're also up against, you know, this no appetite for war here in the United States. They're up against midterm elections where we believe that the Republicans will probably lose the House and maybe the Senate, and they have to deal with that. Obviously, gas prices and the cost of living. And again, this is a president that doesn't like war. He never wanted a war. I don't think he was naive to believe that this was going to be a quick war. I think he did know. He said 4 to 6 weeks. We're beyond that timeline right now. But, you know, wars evolve and they, you know, they change in nature, and we have to pivot and we have to evolve with them. And I think if he had the support of the United States in terms of domestic support on both sides, I think it would make his job much easier to focus on the task at hand, and that is to remove a global threat that affects us all equally.
1: On your live with Lisa Dovchary, editor of the Foreign Desk, and continuing this comprehensive coverage of what's happening in the Middle East. So appreciate your expertise on all of this. As far as what's happening in Iran internally at the moment, you were honored for your reporting about the women's revolution there in Iran in recent years. And can you give us some insight on what's happening internally, especially with the oppression there, with so many people who were killed in Iran by the regime there, and what's happening there now? Who's in charge, and what do you see? What leadership do you see emerging there?
0: Yeah, you know, the people are very apprehensive, as we would assume they would be. You know, beginning of January, we know 30,000 to 50,000 of them were killed in wholesale fashion when they came out to protest. They came out to protest without any organization, any weapons, and again, they were killed in grotesque fashion. At that point, many Iranians, majority of 90 million, who across 31 provinces in Iran were very much against this regime, many of them were hoping for Israeli and American intervention, and they thought that that would be their ticket out. That would be the only way to degrade this regime, to collapse this regime to the point where they could then have some sort of chance at regime change. As this war has gone on, they understand that

0: Snakes, zombies, public speaking, the list of fears is endless. But the real danger is in your hand when you're behind the wheel. 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
1: That so many of us take for granted. So the Iranian people, many are still hopeful, but also hanging on to hope with very, very little left in them. As for the families and the elderly, they have left the big cities where the targets, the regime assets are and the targets are. And those who are left, there are no sirens, there are no warnings of when these attacks occur, and they are just, you know, hoping for the best. I think the United States and Israel have done a decent job. Of course, nothing is ever perfect in war, of really focusing on the regime and sparing the people. But the Iranian people are very, very slowly losing hope. And we do hope that they do are able to at some point soon reclaim their country for themselves. At this point, they have actually been successful in introducing themselves to the world as people who are worthy of that freedom, people who do not match up to the deadly government that reigns over them, where they're not able to marry who they want, practice the religion that they want. They're not able to hold the vocations that they've studied so hard for, to have jobs, to pay for and support themselves, to buy groceries, do the very, very basic things. We're hoping for the best in all of this, but I also do...
2: Lisa, thank you very, very much for that comprehensive update on what's happening there. We so appreciate it. That is Middle East expert Lisa Dovtari, editor of the Foreign Desk, who is attending the Milken Institute Global Conference in Beverly Hills, a highly sought-after speaker, by the way, and always appreciate Lisa Dovtari joining us live here with that impressive and important update here. 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
4: Earlier overturned truck, 170 South connector to the 134 East. That is in the Valley Village area. That's where the two left lanes are blocked. And it's really messing up the drive, not only for the 170. Those southbound delays are rather brief, but you're on the brakes away from Riverside Drive. And the 101 making your way northbound, that loads up all the way out of Hollywood. We're seeing delays jamming up from Melrose as you continue all the way to White Oak and Encino.
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3: And winning the battle to court business and people, one is Ron DeSantis, the Florida governor, and the other just now was Tim Scott, the South Carolina senator, the head of the banking committee, and both are actively engaged in wooing businesses to their respective states. I learned something from Tim Scott though just now. There's a new like transplant called a halfback. It's somebody that moves to Florida from New York. Not crazy about the weather or the hurricanes or whatever, the increasing crowds of people that move there and then move halfway back to New York to South Carolina. It's called a halfback.
4: How about a quarterback?
3: Well, I guess that would be Georgia. I don't know.
4: Right? Georgia and Texas. Right?
3: Yeah.
4: Okay. Hey, very interesting. Well, thanks for expanding our vocabulary here on the air with Charlie Gasparino from Fox Business. Charlie, this billionaire tax, which appears to be headed for the ballot here, big topic of discussion.
3: Yeah, I mean, you know, one of the things I spoke with Ron DeSantis about, and, you know, he's such a smart guy. I mean, you can see he's, and both Tim Scott and Ron DeSantis have political futures. I think Ron DeSantis sound like, at least in his interview with me, like he's running for president. But one of the things he made the point is that New York and California had so much population loss from people that are actually taxpayers. I mean, you know, both, if it wasn't for illegal immigration and migrants, you know, both might have, or immigration in general, might have, you know, negative, might have a deficit of people, you know, more people leaving than coming in. But the taxpayers are leaving, and taxpayers hate the tax structures in these states, but there's less and fewer taxpayers that are voting. So that thing might just pass. You have a very sort of activist wing of the Progressive Party, which controls a lot of the politics here in California. And so many taxpayers are just saying, well, why battle them? I'm just going to, it's so much easier to move to Texas if you're in California or Florida and South Carolina, if you're in New York. And I don't have to put up with the BS. Life is too short. And by the way, I can maintain a foothold in New York, and it's easy to work various places. You don't have to work, you know, in the office anymore. If you're an investment banker, why not just do this? And I think that's one of the problems I think that both those states have, and probably why there's a good chance this billionaire's tax will pass.
4: On the air with Charlie Gasparino, and Charlie, you did moderate one of the panels here.
3: Yeah, and one more thing on the billionaire's tax. It's not like, you know, we're crying for, like, Jeff Bezos paying a few more bucks. This is billionaires based on, not on, like, actual income, but kind of, like, all your properties added up. And, you know, so these are people that own businesses, that employ people, that all of a sudden get taxed essentially on their wealth, as the state says their wealth is, even before they cash it in.
5: Right.
3: So that it's literally a disincentive to build and to employ here in California. In terms of the mover, what was your question again, Frank?
4: Your panel.
3: Well, the panel was with just now with Tim Scott, and you know, I asked him about Jerome Powell, because, you know, he was instrumental in the whole Powell controversy. He was the guy that asked the question where some people say he flubbed about the cost overruns on the Fed headquarters that led to an investigation, that led to the holdup.

0: I'm Chris Jakimic. I served in the United States Air Force, and I deployed 3 times. 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
2: And jobs and financing and Wall Street making money. In terms of the U.S. economy, it's still a strong, vibrant economy. And that's at least that's essentially what I'm hearing. Now, how that plays out politically in the midterms, anybody's guess. Tim Scott did say he thinks the Republicans are going to keep the Senate. And the House is obviously much more difficult. But it might not be the massive losses that we're hearing.
3: Charlie, looking great, sounding great. Great to see you back here in Beverly Hills. And congratulations on the California Post, where you're a columnist, as well as the New York Post, the sister publication. Of course, we'll be looking for you for more coverage this week on Fox Business. Charlie Gasparino, thank you very much for joining us here today.
2: Anytime, Frank.
3: Fantastic, Charlie. Thank you very much. On a record-shattering day, it turns out, on Wall Street, the Dow of 356, the S&P 500 of 58, the NASDAQ up 258 points, and it looks like Bitcoin's on a roll at around 81.5 here at the moment. 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
6: Palisades fire survivor and recovery advocate Larry Vane is dead at the age of 61. Daniel Martindale reports.
7: Vane died on April 27th. The Los Angeles County Medical Examiner's Office has ruled the death a suicide. In the months after the January 2025 fire, Vane was often seen on social media and at community events, relaying recovery information. He was also a key figure in the Pali Strong recovery campaign, which faced controversy regarding the distribution of fire aid charity funds. Vane was given $500,000 to build a social platform for wildfire survivors. The LA Times, citing people close to him, says the controversy weighed heavily on him.
6: The impacts of a coastal heat wave in California is leaving experts concerned. Ocean temperatures have repeatedly broken this year at several locations, including Pacific Grove near Monterey, Newport Beach, and off the coast of Santa Barbara. Scientists say the heat wave could get worse if a strong El Nino develops.